This is the singing one, JB. When I'm maxing and relaxing, I tune into the Beatnik Chronicles with Walter Chancellor Jr. on WFNU 94.1 FM. He plays the grooves that soothe.

right, folks, going to let you know what you've been listening to. You're tuned in to WFNU Radio 94.1 out of the Frogtown neighborhood. We're up here getting down in this tall building. All right, folks. To let you know what you've been listening to, what you just heard, was Step Into the Light by Hope Harbor.

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This is Stokely. When I'm chilling at home, I tune into the Beatnik Chronicles with Walter Chancellor Jr. on WFNU 94.1 FM, St. Paul, Minnesota.

All right. 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

Alright folks, gonna let you know what you've been listening to here lately. Just heard a little something entitled Long Way by Focalist and B-Side. And before that, we had Slow Motion by I Am Nobody, but always somebody. Before that, we had Chill and Cook by 75.9. And before that, we had Transience by Fitz and Sup and Nuck and Leave. And before that, we had Midday in Paris, folks, who went to France for a minute. Nice little tune there. And what you're listening to right now is Under the Moonshine by Ryu and Streep. So keep it locked down, folks. And welcome back to my sexy and sensual musical lounge, the Beatnik Chronicles show with Walter Chancellor Jr. Here to stimulate and tantalate and tantalize your tentacles for your desired taste. For chill, jazzy, lo-fi, and comforting grooves, folks. Keep it locked down.

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All right, folks, going to let you know what's going on around about town. Welcome back. It's Saturday, July 18th. Wishing you all a great weekend and hope you had a good Friday night. But for tomorrow night, down at Bunkers, we have the Combo. Great band with Monique Blakey. And we got Julius Collins down there on vocals, folks. Tearing it up and cutting it up down there at Bunkers. 9 o'clock for that show tomorrow night on every Sunday at Bunkers. Music starts about 9. So keep it locked down, folks. Letting you know what's going down around town.

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Here's a little something by me called Vibe to This. So vibe to this, roll with this, and get with this.

0: All right, folks, coming up to the end of the show here. Want to wish you a great weekend on this Saturday night. Hope you had a great Friday night. Here you are with a Saturday night and wishing you well on that. And also wishing you well on your Sunday night, which is tomorrow. So have a great rest of the weekend, folks. And again, you're listening to the Beatnik Chronicle show with Walter Chancellor right here at 94.1 FM out of St. Paul, Frogtown neighborhood, folks. 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
1: Confess. It's real. Like, there is healing when you confess, when you let it go. But you also need accountability. They ain't she bad. But it's sad we got more dudes turning their heads and turning their hearts, looking at bodies, the body in the paint, backing them down in the bed just to fade away. But when the morning comes, we fade away just to get an and one and another one and another one, stacking up on all this, the shorties, to ball hog our way to glory. Hey, she bad. But it's sad we got more dudes turning their heads and turning their hearts, looking at bodies, the body in the paint, backing them down in the bed just to fade away. But when the morning comes, we fade away just to get an and one and another one and another one, stacking up on all this, the shorties, to ball hog our way to glory. Ready to hit and run when commitment comes, and get to home base, make contact with no case, feeling their value off of each plate so we can just match the stats with our homies who care more about a home run than her. Fellas, repeat after me, accountability.
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1: Fellas, it's almost like we're playing a game of Madden. You know, making the stick shift to juke our way out of meaningful relationships, stopping the ball between our legs that has a mind of its own, but no controller can control what you continue to play with. Because you press all the right buttons and still expect to get some. Time out, fellas. Because we got more dudes turning their heads and turning their hearts, treating these women like transactions. We want action, but don't want to change our habits. We want submission, but don't want to change our addiction. We want passion, but don't want to change where we lay our magic. But remember, that body has a name. A person made in the image of God for his glory. I wish more men treated women like we treat our mothers.
3: Right. Come on now.
1: Our hearts so close to their warm embrace, no one getting away with your mama jokes. This is what you talking about, Willis. This is a different stroke. See, men, we see our women, but we don't see our women. Looking at their souls, precious in the eyes of a loving God, equal but different. Because what is your right hand without your left? Men being so right hand dominant because they've been left too scared to make things right with the mess they left. Not realizing a woman's heart is a home, but we just want to go inside and not have to worry about their peace inside, leaving manipulation at the front door, leaving excuses in the trash can, leaving questions on the couch if he actually loves me. Fellas, they deserve better. Because we got more dudes turning their heads than turning their hearts, and I think it's time we start being accountable. That's right.

All right. Welcome back. Welcome back. Welcome back. How are we doing today? I hope that everyone is doing well. I hope you are blessed. Hope you are blessed. Welcome back to another episode of Soulful Sanity. I am your host, Studious K, and we are here live on WFNU 94.1 FM, St. Paul Frogtown Radio, broadcasting live from the Rick Burnett Studio. Now, we just heard a couple of amazing pieces. The first one was a spoken word video called Accountability, which you can view on YouTube. This is by Say Some Pod, and that's Say Some with two M's Pod. And then, of course, we had to dive right back into some tunes, and we just heard When I'm in Your Arms by Cleo Soul. I love this song. Each and every time I just gotta play it, and it's a good feel good song, and I just love it. So, since we are here on Saturday night, I wanted to give you a quick run through about the show if this is your first time. So briefly, let me tell you about Soulful Sanity. Soulful Sanity is where we talk about mental health, wellness, self-care, while amplifying the voices in the Black and Brown communities. Here, you will hear some spoken words, interviews, and songs by a variety of different artists. I also like to take the time to let you know that there are times that I will throw out a word and get a definition just so it kind of goes into the topics that we're talking about. Since we had a video talking about accountability, I wanted to dive in into that as well as diving in into boundaries. Now, if you remembered back when we first started here, I did talk about boundaries, but I want to talk about it again because I feel like

Some individuals are more vigilant and even aggressive about enforcing their boundaries, which can lead to discomfort, if not conflict, with others. But in general, setting healthy boundaries can be a way of preserving one's mental health and well-being. Now, I know for myself and for everyone that's listening, we go about life making sure that, you know, everyone is pleased, everyone is comfortable, but that tends to get a little bit challenging when it tends to mess with your mental health and your well-being. So, what is setting boundaries? Setting boundaries being, first of all, knowing what one wants and expects from people in their lives and what they'll expect from them or what they'll accept from them. And then clearly and calmly stating those ground rules. For many, this is harder than it seems. And I know that I am still working on boundaries. I have been pretty good. But it still is a little bit awkward, a little uneasy, just because you have been in a space and a place surrounded by people that really didn't respect boundaries because you didn't give yourself the opportunity to set those boundaries. So another line was stating, why do some people struggle to set boundaries? Individuals who don't set boundaries with people in their lives may believe that they're less worthy than others and that their needs are less deserving of attention. They may shy away from telling others that they violated their boundaries because they fear the social consequences. If such a pattern continues, they may lose sight of their own wants and needs. Now, there are more information, more topics in this post. Again, psychologytoday.com. You can search in the search tab, click on boundaries if you want it more in-depth conversation about that. Now, they go into people-pleasing. They go into stating that boundaries is not just for a romantic setting. It's more so for family, for friends, for people in the workplace, for people out in the world in general. So taking the time to set those boundaries can not only help you understand what is acceptable and what's not, but also can benefit for your mental health and well-being. Now, I did say there was another word that I wanted to just talk about, which was accountability. This was also on Merriam-Webster, and accountability is the quality or state of being accountable. With that particular spoken word piece, accountability, the young man described it as more so of men, especially black men, because he is a black man, black men taking the reins, but not holding themselves accountable when speaking or being with a partner. And that's where he goes into how come we do not treat or give our woman respect like we would our mothers or our grandmothers or our aunts or cousins. Any strong woman or any woman that's in their lives that they respect, how come we can't do that to our counterparts? And granted, it does go both ways. Not always just men, even though it tends to pop up a lot, but also to women need to hold herself accountable on certain things as well too. So this is a time for you to just kind of think about, of course, boundaries and accountability. When was the last time you set a boundary for yourself and how did that make you feel? But also too, how did it make it feel for the person that you had to set boundaries for? Then I have another one. Accountability. How do you go about that and using that into your day-to-day lives? Do you see yourself holding yourself accountability for a lot of things that you do need to hold yourself accountable for? Or do you tend to kind of put that on somebody else and be the quote-unquote victim of that conversation? As you go and ponder on that, we are going to continue on to listen to some tunes. Now, like I said, this is Soulful Sanity, so we love to have some tunes here and there, okay? So the next one that we have going

0: going on is something that I feel like a lot of people would appreciate. This artist is, again, one of the amazing, powerful, just beautiful individual. And I know there's probably somebody out there that's just hoping and praying that there could be some more music coming from her. So, let me stop rambling on and let's get into Rihanna Diamonds.
1: Shine bright like a diamond.

All right. So that was, of course, Bag Lady by Erykah Badu. Now, we are going to continue on to some tunes, but I just wanted to pop up in here. And hopefully you ask those questions or answer those questions that I asked for you. I'm just saying. I mean, you don't have to tell me, but just something to think about. What boundaries have you set for yourself? And does it make you feel a little bit uncomfortable? Because maybe the person that you set the boundary to is uncomfortable? Or did it actually give you a little bit of ease because you did set those boundaries? So think about that, and we're going to continue to move on. This next artist, I just love her down real bad. And if you guys did watch the BET Awards, you should already know what I'm going to play next. This is the amazing and wonderful Lauryn Hill with Doo Wop, That Thing.

0: All right. I love it. You guys know I had to put Miss Lauryn Hill in there to kind of get a feel of what is going on. Now that we are back, we are going to get closer and closer to the end of the show, but I also want to really just take the time to thank everyone that have tuned in. And again, my name is Studious K, and this is Soulful Sanity on WFNU 94.1 FM. That is Frogtown Radio here in St. Paul. And of course, we are recording live from the Rick Burnett Studio. Now, like I said, since we are getting closer and closer towards the end of the actual show, I wanted to go ahead and let you guys know what is going on. Now, this is a segment that I personally like to call What is Going On in Your Backyard. Now, with that being said, there are a few things going on, and I actually just truly wanted to see. So, the one thing that I did get caught into was karaoke night. Now, if you know me, y'all know that this girl loved to sing, okay? Love to sing, love to just have fun and be around other people that like singing too. So what not better than go ahead and celebrate and have some fun and sing your heart out at Punch Bowl Social. Karaoke night. It looks like this is every Friday night. So karaoke night, grab the mic, rule the night. 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That's a plus. Then there's a chance for you to sing your heart out in front of a hype crowd. Who wouldn't want that? Epic vibes, great drinks, and an arcade fun all night long. And don't forget about the specials. They do have drink specials going on starting at 9 p.m. $7 whales, $5 shots, $6 draft beers, and $3 Red Bull and Liquid Death. This is every Friday of the month from 9 p.m. to midnight. So go out there and show some skills, whether it's on the mic or in the arcade. Now, another one that I saw, which I totally spaced out about, but this is the BBN Food Truck Fridays. Now, before you go ahead and sing your little heart out over at Punch Bowl Social, you can also get some delicious treats and also network and check out the local vendors here at the Black Business Network. The address is 907 Payne Avenue. That is in St. Paul. And this Food Truck Friday actually runs all the way until November 27th of this year, with times from 4 p.m. all the way up to 8 p.m. This has food trucks, local vendors, community connection, and resources. Now, this is free to attend, but of course, make sure you got your little ins, you know, bring your card that you play around, your little play money. Go up in there and support your local Black owned businesses. This is a great time for you to get out there, see what's new, see what's been here and you haven't noticed, and also just connect with the community. The BBN has, of course, resources, QR signups, and a community survey for you to, of course, express yourself to see how you felt or what you liked or what you didn't like or what you'd like to see within the next upcoming years. And of course, like I said, this event is free. If you are a food truck owner or a retail vendor, there is a website that you can go on. Now, for this particular one and for all of the events that I'm speaking on, these are all on Eventbrite. So make sure you type in Eventbrite and you can go into the search bar. But these are all happening this week. So you can also type in BBN Food Truck Fridays, and it will populate with everything. It will also give you a website that you can click on and fill out a form if you are particularly a food truck vendor or a retail vendor. So go out there, support Black-owned businesses, and have a great time. Now, for more of kind of moving in or putting yourself into a new home or apartment or whatever it may be, home ownership can be a lot. And sometimes it can be a bit scary. That's totally understandable. And especially for Black and brown individuals, it could be a little scary as well. So there is this online event that is called There's a Path to Home Ownership for Everyone. This is hosted by Pamela Rope Roman, and this is actually on Sunday, so tomorrow, July 12th, from 1 p.m. to 2:30 p.m. Central Standard Time. Again, this is online. If you want to know a little bit more, this is also on Eventbrite. So you can type in There is a Path to Home Ownership or Home Ownership with Pamela Roman, and it'll populate. But this is a casual and insightful event all about how to find your own path to home ownership. Whether you're a first timer or just curious about the process, this event breaks down the journey into simple, doable steps, no jargon, no stress, just real talk and tips to help make your dream home a reality. So don't miss out on that, especially if you're, like I said, if you're a first timer or you just want to get some more insight. This is a perfect opportunity for you to come on in there for that hour and a half and just have a conversation. And also, there's probably going to be fellow real estate agents, probably investors, anything like that. You can go in there and ask your questions as well. Now, for some more fun, this one I was really happy to see. It is the 90s versus Y2K bar crawl in Minneapolis. Now, this is next Saturday, July 18th, and this is by Crawl With Us. And this is, I'm guessing this is starting at Tom Watch Bar. And of course, you have to be 21 plus or older. This is 90s or Y2K, who takes the crown. This is a ultimate decade showdown in Minneapolis on July 18th. Rewind, sip, repeat. Whether you're on Team 90s or Team Y2K, grab your friends and pick your side for the ultimate throwback crawl. Who will reign supreme? Only one way to find out. Now, again, this is on Eventbrite, so you can go on there and look it up. But this is also on Facebook. So if you are a Facebook girly or guy, you can go on there and type in 90s versus Y2K, and it'll have all the stuff information on there as well. Now, here's what you get. You get two eras, of course, the 90s and Y2K. One epic night, the battle is on. You get 2 to 3 drinks or a shot included with your ticket purchase. There's no cover at all the bars, mid parties, or after parties. So, I mean, you're going to be outside turning it up regardless. So, no cover. That's good. Also, too, you'll crawl with us, you'll crawl with US Stadium Party Cup and a bottle opener lanyard. I can't talk, y'all. I'm getting so excited about this. Limited slap bracelets and koozies, as well as silly bands. There's also exclusive drink specials if you know, want a little cocktail here and there. There are food specials at partner venues. Professional photographers. You guys know you got to get some pictures. Got to post it on the Snap, post it on the Gram, maybe on the TikTok, whatever it may be. There is an awesome after party, custom 90s and Y2K bar crawl badge with vouchers, access to our Minneapolis pub crawl map, and so much more. So go ahead and get those tickets before the prices go up. Again, I said it is next Saturday. That is July 18th. And you get to choose. Are you going for the 90s or are you going for the Y2K? Now, this 90s versus Y2K bar crawl will take you through some of Minneapolis' best bars for a night of pure, nostalgic, and nonstop fun. Relive the days of scrunchies, flip phones, low-rise jeans, and iconic jams as you sip, dance, and throw it back with your crew. From Tamagotchis to MySpace, boy bands to early 2000 bangers, we're celebrating it all with a drink in hand. Dress the part in 90s classic, denim, neon, scrunchies, or bring back the Y2K heat. Glitter, juicy tracksuits, low-rise, everything. The choice is yours. Again, this is all on Eventbrite. You can go ahead and check it out. Just do 90s versus Y2K bar crawl in Minneapolis. It does look like there are some check-ins that they have going on from 4 to 6 p.m. The crawl locations, 4 to 10 p.m. There's a mid-party from 7 to 9. And, of course, the after-party from 10 to midnight. So if you're interested in doing that, please feel free to do and check it out and have fun. 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So if the event is canceled for any reasons, the ticket will be refunded. No vouchers, no credits, just your money back in your bank guarantee. And also here and everywhere, do not drink and drive. We do not drink and drive. So please, they highly suggest you using an Uber or Lyft to and from the bar crawl. This is not a bus. This is just a crawl. So please, please, please, please, please, please be safe. If you do decide to drink, have an Uber, have some Lyfts there, and just be safe and have fun. Now, the last thing that I wanted to mention here that we have going on, it's the Melanated Meetup. And this is by Sage Carroll. If I'm butchering your name, I'm so sorry. But Sage Carroll, and this is at Mudluck Pottery in Minneapolis. Mudluck Pottery. It's at 2951 Bloomington Avenue. That's Minneapolis, Minnesota, 55407. Again, this is also an Eventbrite that you can go on there and get some more information. But this is stating, if are you a Black or a person of color and you wanting to learn some basics of working with clay at Mudluck Pottery. Now, this is a monthly low-stakes community to take a break from participating in the system. Now, you already know we're going to need that, okay? So come by and just have fun. Come be in a community while you play and create in a queer-friendly space that prioritizes joy and existing unapologetically. Enjoy snacks, music, and enrichment beyond social media. You deserve to experience self-care through your art. You can sink your hands into. Please leave any non-melanated besties at home. This time was not created for them. So again, this is specifically for the melanated POC individuals who just want to take the time and let their inner child free. So again, this is coming up this week as well too. Again, this is all on Eventbrite. This is 18 plus. There is free parking. So if you are driving, you can go there and park for free. There's no issues with that. But I feel like this could be a really great time if you feel like you've kind of been stuck, or we're going through life, especially as Black and Brown individuals, and we already have a lot of things going on this year. So take the time to love up on yourself. Take the time to make space for your inner child and enjoy the time with making art, listening to music, having snacks, and just being surrounded by people that look like you and me. So now that we have all of those amazing events going on, I want to go ahead and continue to give you some tunes, of course. So with that being said, we are going to jump back into another song. And this artist is an artist that I dearly love as well, too. Just something about his voice, the passion, just everything. So we are going to go into Sam Smith with How Do You Sleep?
1: It's fine. Just getting dressed.
2: I think he looks great.
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4: 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Yeah, roll camera.
5: Playback.

0: right. All right. All right. All right. So that was, of course, the lovely, amazing, talented Sam Smith. How do you sleep? Okay. So now we're here. We're here. And we're wrapping everything up. I just want to say and thank everyone for tuning in. Again, my name is Studious K, and this was Soulful Sanity here at WFNU 94.1 FM, St. Paul Frogtown Radio, recording live at the Rick Burnett Studios. Now, before I let you guys go, I want to just leave this here with you. If you or someone that you know is experiencing mental health or emotional distress, thoughts of suicide, substance use challenges, a painful event, loss, or change, you can call 988 and speak to someone, or you can go ahead and provide that to that friend. And so you can discuss certain things and try to get more resources. Because honestly, with this year, even though there's a lot going on, I know with our mental health and our well-being has been tested quite a bit, especially with a few things that has happened with a few young Black men in the community. We want to ensure that you have a space that you can go and speak to someone. Now, we do have the LGBT, the National Coming Out Support Hotline, which is 888-OUT-LGBT, 888-688-5428. 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I always love to leave you here with some amazing, powerful quotes. So I have a few for you tonight. When you blame others, you give up your power to change. Robert Anthony. Owning your mistakes is the first quiet step towards lasting respect. Daniel Reed. Accountability breeds response ability. Stephen R. Covey. Again, my name is Studious K, and thank you so much for tuning in to another episode of Soulful Sanity. We'll see you next time.
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there, everybody. Yep, they've been called in, they're queued up, and they're ready to play here on the Weekend Cruise on White Sidewalls Radio. And remember, the Ryan Radio Show is produced, directed, and distributed by Miracle Presentations. And that, of course, means that if any of this stuff is any good, well, then, hey, it's a miracle.

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Well, from the Chutley Hutley Buttley Brinkley Winkley newsroom, Records Ryan, your news reporter, reportedly reporting this news report. And if this is news to you, well, that's news to me. Late one night, police in Phoenix were chasing a speeding truck whose driver eventually lost control and careened into a house. As officers were checking for victims, it turned out that no one was home at the time, but they did discover a large quantity of suspected marijuana and open investigation into the super unlucky residents of that house. And finally, unless of course you're welcome, Shane Peters' cherished 2004 Dodge Durango broke down before he could return to tow it. A thief hauled it away. About a month later, Peters' wife spotted the familiar Durango in town, and with the help, police got it back. With the courtesy of the thief, a newly repaired driveshaft, and three new wheels.

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Say you will. These are the Walker Brothers, even though they're not related. Oh.

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Second of two from the Walker Brothers. They're still not related, but they call themselves the Walker Brothers, even though the three of them

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It's here on the Records Run Radio Show on White Sidewalls Radio. 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

Yes, indeed, the car is fast, the top is down, the music is loud, and you're rolling with Records Ryan here on White Sidewalls Radio. Well, here it is, another underwhelming yet world-famous edition of Less Information. It's useless, needless, pointless, and meaningless. Things I didn't know, a lot of things I never needed to know. The first song to be formed in outer space was, you guessed it, Happy Birthday. St. John's Lane in Rome is just 18.9 inches wide. Not very wide. It's pretty narrow. Just one mourner walked with Mozart's coffin before it was buried in a pauper's grave. And finally, and yes, of course, you're welcome, the adjective metopic pertains to the forehead. Hop in, sweetheart. Records Ryan is driving this machine.

Poop is right. This is Music Radio with Michael Patrick Wickert Ryan. Playing the bell, Lady Marmalade. Got any bread I can put you on?

Now, this year, Cruise means Full Tilt Boogie, so hang on tight, because Records Ryan is playing rock and roll here on the Weekend Cruise on White Sidewalls Radio. Well, here they are, headlines ripped from today's newspaper. My goodness, that was a pretty good rip. Headlines as we have them at this hour. March planned for next August. Lingerie shipment hijacked. Thieves give cops the slip. L.A. voters approve urban renewal by landslide. And finally, and yes, of course, you're welcome, patient at death's door, doctors pulling through. We're cruising down the freeway of rock and roll music. Oh, here's Steve Lawrence.

enjoy the ride. We're cruising down the freeway of rock and roll music with Records Ryan here on White Sidewalls Radio. Jerry Lee Lewis, drinking wine, Spodeote drinking wine.

0: Michael Patrick Records Ryan, here with your daily dose of rock and roll music on the Weekend Cruise on White Sidewalls Radio. Well, let's see here now. When my brother-in-law got his Dr. Bill, it just made him sick. My brother-in-law stayed up all night trying to find the cure for insomnia. Then he wanted to go to lunch with a big name. He wanted to go to lunch with a big name, so he found some guy whose name was Big, and they went to lunch. My sister-in-law made my brother-in-law... My sister made my brother-in-law give up his favorite sport. I said, soccer? He said, no, but I wanted to. My brother-in-law asked me...
1: On this very day, at this exact time, Mike Ryan was not very funny.
0: My brother-in-law asked me, what's the best way to catch a fish? I said, use both hands. My brother-in-law told his doctor he was... My brother-in-law told the doctor he was shrinking. The doctor said, don't worry, you'll just have to be a little patient. Oh, boy. This kid's bedtime is about 5 hours ago. My brother-in-law works for the Secret Service. I said, what do you do? He said, I can't tell you, it's a secret. My girlfriend said she would give any amount of money if she could be rich.

0: Hello, my name is Shirley Will. I'm founder, president, chairman of the board, and chief executive officer of the consulting firm of Will Tell You and Straight. Our research methods are call out, mail out, pass out, and spaced out. Our research firm of Will Tell You and Straight put the following question to 10 normal, rational, everyday, common sense thinking people much like yourselves. The question was, are you regular? Weekly listeners to the Michael Patrick Records Ryan radio show. 8 out of 10 interviewees reported that they were indeed regular. Weekly. Of the other two, one reported that he was unconscious at the time. The other interviewee was behind bars and doesn't want to talk about records. We hope this information and research will be helpful to you. If our research firm of Will Tell You and Straight can be of service to you, just call us at 634-5789, or just call FINDOUT, or LETSTALK, or simply RESEARCH. Again, thanks for using the research firm of Will Tell You and Straight. If you don't use us, we'll just ask around until we can find out why. In the meantime, have a great day. Our research shows that 8 out of 10 people end their conversations that way.
1: Well, it's Golden Rock, right here on the Weekend Cruise with Michael Patrick Records Ryan. You can hear it in a love song if you get real close to the radio.

the Ruckus Ryan Radio Show is Swifty. It is nifty and it is neato torpedo because I play great, awesome, golden rock and roll records. That one there from the, I forgot where they're from. Anyway, never mind. But here it is from the community bulletin board, things I didn't know and a lot of things I don't need to know, but here we are. John Deere self-propelled 22-inch lawnmower brought to you, or brought for a wife. That was a bad idea. It says here, found homing pigeon called to describe and then collect the reward. Here it says, restroom out of odor, O-D-O-R. And finally, unless of course you're welcome, it says here, caution, slow children on road with no shoulders.

put that top down, turn the music up. You're rolling with Ryan. We are on our way to rock and roll heaven here on the Weekend Cruise on White Sidewalls Radio. Great songs. Can't turn you loose. Stuck on you like super.

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1: We're there from the Crying Shames, I Want to Meet You. 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

Rock in Your City is here on this radio station with Michael Patrick Records Ryan playing golden rock and roll. Just like that from Harold Melvin and his Blue Notes. If you don't know me by now, well, take a picture. Well, here it is, some more information, less information, useless, needless, pointless, and meaningless, things I didn't know, a lot of things I never needed to know. The Three Stooges were originally called the Three Lost Souls. The average clock's snooze function lasts 9 minutes, or unless you hit it with a baseball bat. On the standard rush hour test, there are 10 ink blots. I've counted every one of them twice. And finally, and yes, of course, you're welcome, when truckers in the U.S. talk about green stamps, they're referring to speeding tickets. Well, this here radio station is a finely tuned, well-oiled music machine with Records Ryan at the helm. It says here, room-by-room tips for clutter-free spaces have both a garage sale and a yard sale.

This is Golden Rock, and it's here with Records Ryan on the Weekend Cruise on White Sidewalls Radio. It's a crying shame. Don't worry, though, I got plenty of Kleenex in here. Pass them your way. Gail McCormick is on the Records Ryan radio show here on White Sidewalls.

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You want some rock in the USA? I got some rock in the USA for you. 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

All right, the car is fast, the top is down, the music is loud, and you're rolling with Records Ryan here on the Weekend Cruise on White Sidewalls Radio. Well, from the Chetley Huntley Buntley Brinkley Winkley newsroom, Records Ryan, your news reporter, reportedly reporting this news report. And if this is news to you, well, that's news to me. Impersonating a police officer in a traffic stop is not uncommon, but Logan Shawless, who was 19, was apparently so judgment impaired that he set up his own elaborate DU checkpoint, complete with road flares demanding license, registration, and insurance from driver after driver. The irony of the inebriated Shawless judging motorist sobriety was short-lived, as real troopers soon arrived and arrested him for DUI. And finally, and yes, of course, you're welcome, three Santa Ana, California police officers who had just raided the unlicensed Sky High Holistic Medical Marijuana Dispensary were caught on the facility's surveillance camera eating seized cannabis-infused chocolate bars. They had purposely disabled cameras before they began munching the contraband. Unfortunately, they missed one. Hop in, sweetheart. Records Ryan is driving this machine to rock and roll heaven. Magic Lantern's music. Here's a tune called Shame, Shame. It's here on the Weekend Cruise on the Ryan Radio Show on White.

Well, hey there, everybody. Records Ryan will catch your act next time we cruise through the years of rock and roll music here on the Weekend Cruise on White Sidewalls Radio. So until then, you just rock on at your leisure.

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What's up, Nally? You know how you rolling up to the top, man. If you trying to make a meal, you shortchanging yourself. You got more in you than you think. You know that's your fault. You

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to leave. You're always on my mind, rent is free. You don't even gotta sign the lease, long as you don't wreck the place. That's what I'm most worried about. Sorry about the mess, I'm working on it. This is what I was searching for, doesn't make me more prepared. On the real, I'm pretty scared, don't know where to go from here. 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

That track was Trainwreck by Samantha Grimes, following Timmis a Rocker on your dial. 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

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Stay right here as we keep things moving with The Moment Is Now by Frank Dutch.

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Lee. Now f*** it, I shall not serve two masters since he is he. I run around like I am a bastard, embarrassing. This shit that turned into a disaster called fathering. I just wish that I learned it faster, honestly. Look, I ain't tryna sound like no pastor, so pardon me. But I feel that you showing my truth is my transparency. That's exposing you for how you move and how the f*** you think. Shout out to Pops, where he ain't never f***ing lied. He gave me game and mama would tell me all the time what I was looking for inside was looking at me from the skies and that this money on purpose is just rewards for

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Sarah Morris is coming up next with Hello, My Name Is.

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Justin Gunderson gave us Broken Arrow, following Lovebirds by Jackie Keane. 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

Nah, you don't have to do that. I ain't got no coffee. Got some tea though. Nah, I don't have sugar either. Got some blue agave though. Turmeric. Tell me that. And try some of this. It's hot though.

Solana gave us Better Off, which followed Organic by Stokely. 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Todd Michael Bratt plays next with One Tonight.

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2: 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Gerard Miles is waiting in the wings with apples and pears.

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1: What's up, Lally? You know how you rolling up to the top, man. If you trying to make a meal, you shortchanging yourself. You got more in you than you think. You know that's your fault. You

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I was put on this earth

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You're always on my mind, rent is free. You don't even gotta sign the lease, long as you don't wreck the place. That's what I most worry about. 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This is what I was searching for. 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Tell me where to go from here.

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0: It is Spare the Rock, Spoil the Child, Indie Music for Indie Kids. Bill Childs with you, as I am every week. Coming up in just a couple minutes, we're going to be chatting with Lachi, part of Disability Awareness Month. Going to chat with her about her wonderful new album, Magnificent, and we'll hear a song from that. But first, it's They Might Be Giants with I Am Not Your
1: Now Broom. Now, broom, you must now sweep for me. The dust, it fills my room.
2: No, John, I will not sweep for you, for I am not your broom.
1: What nonsense are you speaking, broom? My words you must obey.
2: Another life awaits me, and I'm leaving you today. I am not your broom. I am not your broom. I've had enough. I'm throwing off my chains of servitude. I am not your broom. I am not your broom. No longer must I sweep for you, for I am not.

0: It is Spare the Rock, Spoil the Child, and we are joined here by Lachi. How are you today, Lachi? It's great to have you here.
1: I am so good. How are you today?
0: I'm great. So nice to see you on this day. You've got a new record. It's your first family music record out called Magnificent. Details about it at lachimusic.com. I think you can correct me if I'm wrong, but I think you're probably previously best known before for your book, I Identify as Blind. It seems to me like this album is sort of part of the same mosaic of work, of that and a lot of other stuff that you've done, you know, advocating largely your storytelling for disability and neurodivergence and supporting inclusion and recognition of all sorts of identities. That's how I'm reading into it. What was your mission statement going into making this record, if you had something like that?
1: You know what it's always been? It's been, when we think about neurodivergence and disabilities and all of these things, a lot of people are masking and afraid to talk about it because it's kind of like corny and boring in a lot of senses, right? Yeah. It's like, it feels like it's filled with pity or medicine and this and that. And I wanted to talk about it in a way that was joyous and fun and celebratory so that folks can really have the tools to be able to talk about it without feeling weird or without feeling like it's a bunch of paperwork. And honestly, I wanted to make an album where everybody could just come in and automatically belong. You could have a good time no matter where in life you were, what stage you were in life, whether you're a kid or whether you're an older kid or whether you're a big adult kid, that you could come here and you could feel like you belong, because there's not only space for everyone, but the world is just constantly getting bigger. There's room for your uniqueness, period.
0: What a great way to say. I mean, I think that's a really good mission statement for, should be a really good mission statement for all family music. It's certainly sort of what I've thought about for these 20 plus years doing it. And like when I've put together shows, that has definitely been what I've seen coming out too, is sort of from all sorts of places on all sorts of different spectra, right? And my kids started off as the co-host of the show, and they still are when they're home. Neurodivergent kids. Hey. I recently got diagnosed myself with ADHD, and so it's like,
1: welcome.
0: Yay! Yeah, it's been one of those, like, it's kind of obvious that I finally got around to figuring it out. But and I think there's a lot of family music that is implicitly that, and some that is sort of didactically expressly about that, and it's nice to have something that is expressly about that and also joyously about that and not sort of in a lectury way. And I think this next question may actually feed into it, but I'm curious. A lot of collaboration on this record. Incredible collaborators. Everyone, like the names that jumped out, I mean, a lot of names jumped out at me, but everybody, speaking of sort of Spectre, from sort of new to family music to long time, Megaran to Lisa Loeb, many others, working with Lucy Calantari and Andrew Polly as your collaborators. How did you approach who you were going to seek to collaborate with and how those fit into this mosaic, I guess?
1: Well, it's interesting. Lucy and I had been friends for over 20 years. When I first moved to New York, when I first moved to New York, she's one of the first people I met, actually. And later in life, when I decided I lost a lot of my vision and I started needing to use a white cane, I went to a party for the first time with it, and I was, like, really scared. And she was right at the front door, and she was just like, "Hi, Lachi." And I was like, "Lucy!" And she was the one who introduced me to Andrew and Polly. So it just made perfect sense to collaborate with Lucy. And throughout that collaboration, she and I just talked about a lot of our different conditions and really discovered a lot of things about ourselves. Andrew and Polly were also a really great fit because Andrew also identifies as blind like myself and neurodivergent like myself. So we had a lot of hour-long conversations that ended up turning into songs, actually. And then I wanted to work with people who have some sort of intentionality, especially as it had to deal with neurodivergence or disability. So Lisa Loeb, Megaran, all these folks have at some point really talked about differences and intentionality. We worked with Alphabet Rockers on a track. We worked with 123 Andres on a track. We've also worked with folks who identify as a person with a disability or neurodivergence, like Mandy Harvey, who's a deaf singer from the America's Got Talent, Matthew Whitaker, who's a blind virtuoso pianist, Raul Madonna, a blind virtuoso guitarist, and we had over 55 collaborators with disabilities, over 70 collaborators altogether. This project was essentially a community building project, like I do with all of the projects that I do. And really, honestly, I was just tired of disability sounding corny and disability having to do with isolation. So we wanted to make bops, like really hard-hitting, great music in community with a bunch of amazing voices.
0: That's so awesome. I mean, it's exactly what you did. And I had, like I said, I had a feeling that asking about collaboration was going to be part of the same answer. Well, I think we're going to hear a song from the answer. Lead-off track, title track, Magnificent, features Uno, Dos, Tres, Andres, a longtime friend of mine, and Tangina Stone, who I don't know. Tell us a little bit about the song and what we're going to hear.
1: You know, the whole album actually started with a hum. I was humming this song that is now Magnificent, and I had thought to myself, you know, I want to write an album for my 8-year-old self. That's exactly how this whole thing kind of came to be, and it started with that hum that is actually the humming of the chorus. And I really wanted to celebrate that different was okay, because sometimes we just don't hear that. Like, it's okay to be different. And so I wanted to make sure that all of the people that I brought on board, their verse reflected their uniqueness. So Uno, Dos, Tres, Andres, his verse kind of reflects his Latin flavor. Tangina Stone, who has recently openly come out with her autism diagnosis, she has a soulful R&B voice. I myself came up on a cappella, so I just forced a cappella into the song just to have a little a cappella break. But we also have some really amazing people. So on the piano is this woman named Shelby Locke, who is has different chronic conditions and is an amazing pianist and advocate. We also have Frank Greenfield, who's an amazing guitarist who also has different chronic conditions. He actually wrote the theme song for Brooklyn Nine-Nine, so go us for snagging him. And a bunch of different background vocalists were folks from the RAMPD, RAMPD.org, which is the organization I run of musicians with disabilities. A bunch of them were in the background doing the background vocals. And of course, it's produced by myself, Andrew and Polly, Lucy, mix and master by Felix Gamarano. So it's just all in the family, and it's a celebration and an invitation into the album. Come as you are, being different's okay.
0: Your song is called Magnificent. I'll just add one more thing before we hear it, which is there are, have been lots of albums, especially in the family space, that have a bunch of collaborators in a way that doesn't feel like it's unifying. It just feels like, oh, I wanted to get this name on it, this name on it, this name on it. That's not the case here. So if anybody's listening and being like, oh, no, that sounds like it. No, this is not a too many cooks thing. This is all the right cooks making an incredible stew. Record's called Magnificent. The song is called Magnificent. You can get it, more information about it at LachiMusic.com or presumably at all the usual places. Lachi, thanks so much for joining us today. It's been great to have you here.
1: Thank you so much. Is

part of the Doomtree Collective, hip-hop legend, amazing producer, writer, everything else. It's Dessa. That song is called Into the Spin. It is from a compilation called Minnesota Music for Minnesota Kids. It was a benefit for the Children's Hospital. New music there from Dandelion with What Do the Animals Do? And Lachi, so fun to talk to her. Great to acknowledge Disability Awareness Month. Her song Magnificent featuring Uno, Dos, Tres, Andres and Tangina Stone. Coming up before the end of the show, I'm going to tell you some about the Breakfast Boogie Show this coming Saturday with Strawberry Ups and Hot Toast Music Company for those of you listening on KUTX 98.9. And we'll hear a song from both of those. We're going to have brand new world premiere music, from Lucky Diaz as well, from his Farewell family record. We'll talk about that too. Right here, though, is part of the Austin Music Experience. It is a band called Ghost Post, and this is a song called Goodbye Nobody. It's from a new record. What is it called? Baby OK. And it's a fascinating record, not made for kids. A couple of songs are definitely sort of, well, it's all inspired by family. And like I said, this song is called Goodnight Nobody. New music from Ghost Post.

album is called Philadelphia Chickens. It is inspired by the work of Sandra Boynton. And that singing, of course, you recognize the voice most likely from The River Wild. Definitely her best known film. No, I'm kidding. You know it from Out of Africa and Cry in the Dark and so on and so forth. It's Meryl Streep, for some reason, singing a song on this album. It's called Nobody Understands Me here on Spare the Rock, Spoil the Child, music for kids and their grown-ups and friends. We're at the point in the show when I need your help. Here's what's going to happen. I'm going to ask you if you have a question. You're going to say yes. And then I'm going to ask you what that question is, and you're going to yell as loudly as you can, so loudly I can hear you here in the studio. Are you prepared to rock? Okay, got it? Cool. Hey, everybody, do you have a question for me? You do. That's excellent. What is that question? I am, in fact, prepared to rock, but first, advice. They might be giants.

I don't know why the River Wild is what I think of when I think of Meryl Streep, but it is. I'm picturing her, for some reason, listening to this show, which I have zero reason to think she would, and be like, why are you talking about the River Wild, man? Like, I need the paycheck. Anyway, Lucky Diaz has announced that this new album, it's called Hasta La Vista Baby, is going to be his last family record, at least under sort of that current project, possibly ever. We're going to get him to guest DJ, do a whole show, we'll talk about it. This is a world premiere from that album. It's called Ojos. It is from Lucky Diaz. It is Spare the Rock, Spoil the Child.

from Western Massachusetts. Folks can hear us on Valley Free Radio out there. That is new music from the Juice and Jelly Funtime Band. It's called Cookie Town. Lunch Money, the song called A Cookie As Big As My Head. Paper Moon, one of my favorite songs. It's called Your Attitude Towards Cuttlefish. And Lucky Diaz, world premiere music from Lucky Diaz, part of his family music, Swan Song. Hasta la vista, baby. The song is called Ojos. Coming up before the end of the show, we're going to hear from Little Miss Anne and Mr. Cookie Jar. Going to hear new music from Elena Moon Park and Strawberry Ups and Hot Toast Music Company, who will be playing at Radio East this weekend, those of you listening in Austin.

0: That's Drubbity Ups and Hot Toast Music Company helping out with a song called Let's Get Excited. You can see both of those acts July 25th. That's this coming weekend from 10 to noon at Radio East. It's the Breakfast Boogie producing the Kindness Cool-Off. 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Music here from Little Miss Anne and Mystic Cookie Jar. It's Tong Tong Tong.
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New music from Elena Moon Park. The song is Such a Daydream. Ambrosia Parsley did Everybody Came, and Little Miss Anne and Mr. Cookie Jar there as well, here on Spare the Rock, Spoil the Child. And friends, we have reached the end of the show. Thanks for hanging out with me. Bill Childs with you, as I am every week. 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We start and end of the show with They Might Be Giants. 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

what's up, Nally? You know how you rolling up to the top, man. If you trying to make a meal, you shortchanging yourself. You got more in you than you think. You know that's your fault. 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

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Stay tuned for In My Wake by James Eugene Russell next.

Thou shalt not serve two masters equally. Now, if thou shalt not serve two masters, since he is he. I run around like I am a bastard, embarrassing. This shit that turned into a disaster called fathering. I just wish that I learned it faster, honestly. Look, I ain't tryna sound like no pastor, so pardon me. By offending you, showing my truth is my transparency. That's exposing you for how you move and how the f*** you think. Shout out to Pops, where he ain't never f***ing lied. He gave me game and mama tell me all the time what I was looking for inside. Was looking at me from the skies and that this money on purpose is just rewards for being

That track was Born to It by O4, coming after Respect My Time by Krizok. 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

hello, hello, and welcome to the Murray and Olive Golf Show. We have neither Murray nor Olive today. They're at home. They're resting. Murray tomorrow is about to go off to his job as a summer camp counselor. If the northern part of Minnesota is still standing tomorrow, we'll see. And then Olive just got back from speaking German almost nonstop for 4 weeks. Fortunately, she saved up a number of words in English, was able to fill us in on the car ride home. But she needs a bath. She needs time to stare at photos from camp. You know, I looked at my children today and I said, you know, if we never did another radio show again, I think the two of them, they probably would live.

to spill. Center of the universe here on the Marianne Olive Golf Show here on WFNU. Frogtown Community Radio, 94.1 FM. First song we played was Ray Lamontagne. I have no idea if that's really how you say his last name, but it was Forever My Friend. The Built to Spill song, I was just looking up on the old intranets, songs that should have been played on the radio but weren't. When somebody was like, oh, Built to Spill, they never got their due. Well, they did today. They did right now. So Built to Spill, wherever you are, that one's for you.

holding to their own, thinking they're alone. Honor their mistakes, everybody makes one another's terrible mistakes. Witches can be right, giants can be good. You decide what's right, you decide what's good. Just remember, someone is on your side. All signs, someone else is not.

That's Mandy Patinkin from probably my favorite musical, Into the Woods. Both of my brothers who did theater were in Into the Woods, different productions, but they both played the same character. And the same character they played wasn't very bright.

George Harrison, Give Me Love, Give Me Peace on Earth. It's kind of neat. It was a video, like an official video that was released just a few months ago, directed by Finn Wolfhard. And I feel like I've heard that name. Wasn't he in Stranger Things or something? Anyway, here we are, Murray and Olive Goff Show. This is their father holding the bag, so to speak. I love radio, and I love doing radio shows. And when my children were 6 and 9, I kind of made them do this, sort of against their will. You know, I mean, after a couple of weeks, I think they thought it would be over.

And that's Kalani featuring Usher. The clean version, Shoulda Never. But come on, shoulda never? Never? I don't know. I mean, regret's useful and everything, but I don't know. I mean, if it's instructive, okay. Before that, we heard The Pretenders with Stop Your Sobbing here on the Maria and Olive Goff Show. And we're going to play some more music. You might be saying to yourself, wait a minute, where are Maria and Olive? You know, they're doing their own thing. Probably taking it easy. I don't really think they're listening to this show. I think they rarely do that when they're not on the air themselves. So, you know, you're just left with me.

Wilco, Out of Sight, Out of Mind from the Being There album. Before that, we heard the Isley Brothers, Love the One You're With, especially if the one you're with is neither Murray nor Olive, here on the Murray and Olive Golf Show. WFNU, Frogtown Community Radio, 94.1 FM. 25 years ago this summer, I got married. I'm very happy with that choice. I've made so many mistakes in my life. It's nice when, at least with like the couple that really, really matter, I didn't screw that one up.

Usher. It's Usher's second appearance on the show today. You Remind Me. That was the number one song on July 28th, 2001. I think that's maybe the first time I ever heard it, but I probably heard it in the background somewhere. This is the Murray and Olive Goff Show. I think I've got another song ready to go. You know, every once in a while, I'm trying to expose Murray and Olive to new music. This is a little-known country singer. I think she'd like to go pop. Don't know if you've ever heard of her. Check her out. This is Taylor Swift on the Murray and Olive Goff Show.

Too Late to Turn Back Now. That's the Cornelius Brothers with Sister Rose here on the Marina Love Golf Show. Before that, we heard Taylor Swift speak now all about stepping in and interrupting a wedding. I'm just going to go out on a limb and say I don't think that happened at her wedding this summer. The big event in New York City. I think there'll be a documentary. I might pay money to see it. And I'm not going to lie. I'm not going to pretend that somehow I'm not drawn in, you know, like a moth to a flame.

0: I'm off. Amy Mann here on the Marina Olive Goff Show. Before that, we heard Wrong Umboyo, The Clash from London Calling. We have reached pretty much the end of the show. We'll do a little bit of a goodbye here. I didn't hear from Murray or Olive. I didn't really expect to. I didn't get any texts from Jess. And I just found out from Philip what the exit code is. That's good. I hope you're doing well, Philip, if you're listening to the show. Yeah, I think that it's been okay. Now I see that there's a text here from Jess. Uh-oh. She's not excited about the Usher lyrics. I'm wondering, that's probably not the first time two people sat down and said, wait, what's that song about? You know, like I heard about a friend of mine who was being a wedding or like a wedding reception DJ and just it was like the Robin song, Call Your Girlfriend. Like basically like, you and me are together, so you need to tell your girlfriend that it's over. And this is at a wedding reception? I was like, yeesh. It was kind of a floor wrecker. Oh, that's a good song. Robin's good. We could play her next week. You know, if I'm around, I'm pretty sure I will be. Why not, right? Thanks for listening. Jess is just letting me know she sent me texts. Thanks, Jess. You know, it's good. It's good to not feel like you're alone. I'm going out on a limb with that one. I think even the loners of us all, lonely is kind of tough. Now, some people are like, there's a difference between being alone and being lonely. I'm like, okay, Clint Eastwood, chillax.
1: Hey, Mr. Lodge, it's Mikey. 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That's your goal, boy.

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0: 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I'm Awake, and I'm your host, Wakanja Hade. Hey, Kadagita, all my friends and relatives in four directions, you are listening to Native Roots Radio Presents. I'm Awake, and I'm your host, Robert Pilot. Hey, we discuss local, national, Native news and events, and as you know, Native issues are human issues, and human issues are Native issues. Hey, joining me and Misko today will be our friend, Dr. Stately, and we're going to check in on a bunch of things that are going on in the Avenue. I got to see Dr. Stately at the Prairie Island powwow, which was just amazing this weekend. One of the things I want to talk to you all with Misko here, I'm going to add her on, and what a weekend. We got to see Lieutenant Governor Peggy Flanagan at the Indian Center, along with Dallas Goldtooth and Rachel Thunder and Robert Lilligren speak, and then I went to the powwow after that. It was just a lot of fun. But first, before we get too much into it, I want to give a quick shout out to Tiergan. I don't know if you were able to meet Tiergan, but that she's like her and her daughter are like one of the first listeners, and it's just great to see her in community. I don't know if you were able to meet her, Misko, but I should have introduced you. But she was there at the rally for the Lieutenant Governor, and was really excited to see a lot of people in community, but also, you know, our first listener, Tiergan, Misko.
1: I love that, and I love that, you know, she supports us and continues to support Native Roots Radio, even 10 years out of the beginning.
0: Yeah, definitely. Hey, one of the things, too, I want to just switch gears, and then we can talk a little bit. We're going to have some clips in the final segment of the show that happened at the Peggy Flanagan rally. There's a couple things I want to bring up. One of them is it is so hot here in the Twin Cities. Please, please, please check on your relatives. You know, I went out for my normal morning walk, and it was brutal. And I know you went out for a run today too, Misko, and you're still with us, which is good. Ho-wa.
1: Ho-wa, indeed. Yeah, I went. I'm training for a relay race coming up, and that's also why I kind of didn't go to the powwow this weekend, unfortunately. But it looks like it was so much fun. You know, hopefully everyone is drinking water and is safe. But I mean, just a few minutes out there and you're already sweating.
0: Yeah. Also saw the Lieutenant Governor and her crew, along with her husband, Tom, and her daughter at the powwow, just being in community, which is really awesome. Everyone hydrate. I think what I really appreciate, and also, too, I want to mention this, Misko, and I think you just realized this or looked this up, too, is that there's going to be a big rally with Bernie Sanders Monday, and it's going to be kind of right in the middle of, not in the middle, but, you know, right when our show starts, they'll be ending. So I don't know if we'll send out a reporter or if we'll do the show live at First Avenue. I think it's First Avenue, isn't it?
1: Yeah, looking on the website, it says RSVP today to say you'll be seeing Bernie in the Progressive Movement Monday in Minneapolis on July 20th. That's 3:30 p.m. Monday, July 20th at 5 p.m. Speaking program starts, and it's First Avenue, 701 North First Avenue, Minneapolis, Minnesota.
0: The iconic First Avenue, where Prince and many people have played over the years, and I know Prince in his early days really played a lot at First Avenue, and then he had his own club called Glam Slam. And I know it's funny, Bob Blake from Red Lake was a bouncer and a bodyguard for Prince, so that's very cool and a good connection there. What do you take? Was it cool? Was that the first time you met Dallas Goldtooth, the famous Reservation Dogs? But he's been in many other things too, and originally the 1491ers. And if you don't know the 1491ers, look them up on YouTube. They were young people just doing videos that were hilarious and still hold up to this day.
1: Yeah, I think I was showing my partner who Dallas Goldtooth was, and I pulled up one of the way old videos, YouTube videos from back then. And so, yeah, this was my first time meeting Dallas Goldtooth. It was actually my first time going to a rally like that, and it was also my grandma's first time going to a rally like that. And so I thought it was really, you know, informative. It was beautiful. The speakers were amazing. So Rachel Dion Thunder, she's an amazing speaker, and she really touched my heart. And she always touches my heart whenever she speaks, because I know it's coming from her heart. Dallas, you know, he came on with a little humor, and then he, you know, got straight into what he came there to do. And then, as always, Peggy in community, you know, she stands for the people, and I really respect her, and I'm grateful that, you know, I went out there and I brought my grandma out there, and I seen so many people.
0: Yeah, and don't forget Robert Lilgren, who's a regular here on Thursday, introduced to all of them, and he tripped a little bit, but that was good, because everybody else was careful on those stairs after that.
1: Yeah, oh my goodness, how could I forget? I love when Robert speaks, you know, he's so, just speaks really well, and I don't know, super down to earth. And I appreciate, again, all those speakers who came, and I can't wait for everyone to hear Dallas's clip at the end of the show, so stay tuned for that later on after Dr. Stately.
0: Yeah, I just to give a little warm-up to that, it really hit me too, because I know Dallas not only from the 1491ers, but he was local and he was good friends with Bobby Wilson, who was a student of mine at Harding, and he was a 1491er. And one of the things we're going to probably have Dallas on tomorrow too, and I forgot to mention that Dallas Goldtooth is going to stop by tomorrow. I got all my updates from Dallas Goldtooth when Standing Rock was happening musical. He was on what we called at Standing Rock the Dakota Access Pipeline fiasco that we were all protesting, and the reason why Native Roots Radio started the same year as the Dakota Access Pipeline at Standing Rock. He would go up what we called Facebook Mountain, and it was a hill where the only place in the whole area that you could get internet, because as we found later after the Dakota Access Pipeline, no DAPL, that the police and the federal agents were blocking the internet signal, so no one could get internet out of there or any messages or anything out there except for little places like Facebook Hill. And Dallas gave us a daily update, Misko, of what was going on that day. And I don't know if you remember, but we took students to Standing Rock one weekend when it first started, and there was only like 1,000 people out there at the time, and it was amazing. Dallas was there and talked to the students, but he was where just a week before we went, that's when the dogs attacked the peaceful protesters and drew blood, and it was really a big fiasco, and we wanted to make sure it wasn't still dangerous to go out there. So it was great to have Dallas give us those daily updates on Facebook, Facebook Hill. I think I said Facebook Mountain, but it was Facebook Hill.
1: Yeah, I mean, as you always taught me, and I've seen over the years, that it's extremely important for Native people to use their voices on social media. I'm so grateful that we're on air. We have someone from Austria listening, and so that's something that the government does, or that what they do is they suppress the voices of people, you know, fighting back against these large corporations. And so I'm glad that there is Facebook Hill, but it really sucks that, you know, that's a tactic that they use against our people and our voices.
0: Yeah, ditto on that. Good ups on that. Hey, this is Native Roots Radio, and up next we're going to have our friend Dr. Stately with us. And I got to see Dr. Stately at the powwow, so him and his significant other were there and hanging out. And you know how you run into people? It's like, okay, I ran into him once. Oh, no, now I'm running into him again. Okay, 20 minutes later, I'm running into him again. So I ran into him many times, but it's going to be great to catch up with him here on Native Roots Radio. Hey, Misko, thank you very much. We'll have more to talk about later on in the show, and we'll have that update with Dallas Goldtooth at the very end. Thank you for all you do. And, hey, this is Native Roots Radio, and we'll be right back. Oh, wow.

0: place for many. To those that make it back to live and fight the struggles of their people. To those that give up and those who do not care. To those who abuse themselves and others.
1: Welcome back to Native Roots Radio Presents I'm Awake, and this is Robert Pilot. Hey, welcome back, everyone. This is Robert Pilot, and we are with our friend Dr. Stately from the CEO of Native American Community Clinic. I almost did the other one. Whoops. You know, Dr. Stately, I was just talking to Misko in the first part of the show, and we were talking, I was telling her, you know, it's funny when you run into somebody at a powwow or something, and then you see him about 10 more times. It's like, that's what you and I ran into each other about 10 times. We're on the same sacred trail of powwowing. Hey, welcome.
2: Yeah. I was just harassing you, though. That's all I was doing.
1: Yeah. Well, you know, it's really interesting. If you weren't going to jump on, we're going to talk a little bit about Misko putting out there a map of where you can pick up the Circle magazine. And I always like to think of you as being a young warrior doing the Circle magazine in 1980. So it's your legacy is well known, and I like to talk about that. And I hope I'm making you proud moving this forward.
2: Oh, thank you. Yeah, that's really generous of you. Yeah, I was young. I was 18, something like that. My second year of college at McAllister, so I was 18, going on 19 when I was ended up being the designated editor at acting editor of the Circle newspaper back in the early 80s. But it was a wonderful experience. You know, it was interesting. I think I told you the story, but during that same time when I was working as the editor of the Circle newspaper, my mother was on the board of directors of the Indian Center, and you know, there was some challenges here with that I had with I forget what her name was. I think her name was Elizabeth something, Elizabeth the ED at the time. So back and forth, and she was like, we had discussions, sometimes not so great discussions, but discussions about, you know, my role as the editor of the Circle newspaper. It was under the sort of the direction of the Indian Center at the time, and as the board, as the director, she had some feelings about my mother being on the board of directors. I think my mother was either the president or the vice president at that time. Hmm. And we kept going back and forth on this. And I said, well, you know, I said, in journalism and media, we really think of those things as being independent of any one specific organization. So I think of the Circle as being the informer and the responsibility being to community, not the Indian Center, even though you're sort of the people responsible for it. So we had lots of conversations around that. I had learned that actually in my journalism classes at McAllister at the time. So grateful for the education. But also, my mom came to me one day. I remember she said, hey, I want you to, she said, I think it would be really great for you in a volunteer capacity to be the campaign co-chair of Karen Clark's campaign. She's running for state representative for our district, and we have one of the largest Native populations in this district here in Minneapolis. And she said, and she's going to really need the Native vote to help swing that election for her.
1: Wow.
2: And I was like, I have no idea how to be a campaign manager. Like, what do you, she goes, just do what you do now. She just like write articles and talk to people and, you know, host events. And so I was like, you know, I was 18 years old, for God's sake. And I had no idea. And I said, okay, because she asked me to do it. And, you know, I felt, you know, compelled to do it. And I was just remembering all that in the last couple of weeks because Karen had passed away recently, right?
1: And yeah.
2: I saw the news that she had passed away. I was so heartbroken and so devastated at her loss because I was like, you know, And she, every time she'd see me, she'd be like, I was elected because this young man was involved in my campaign. I was like, so, you know, so such an honor to just even be connected to her and the work that she has done over the decades of her life, just to have one small piece of like something that was connected to her. She's a really beautiful human being, beautiful spirit, you know. I know she's going to be working on the other side to help us, you know,
1: yeah.
2: Along with all those other ancestors that have gone before us. So,
1: but good one.
2: I'm really upset that she's gone.
1: Could you let our audience know, we have a lot of people listening all over Turtle Island, who Karen was and her amazing bio. Like, she was there for GLBT people, and, you know, she was the first openly gay person elected.
2: Yeah, I think that was a big reason why I decided to like be involved in her campaign, because, you know, I was just this 18-year-old kid like from the south side of Minneapolis, my second year of college. I had this big responsibility with the newspaper. I had, you know, my mom was a community leader and like kind of felt like I couldn't say no to her, but also just the opportunity to kind of hang out with Karen during her campaign that year and then learn about her work and learn about who she was. And I didn't know that she was a lesbian, an out lesbian legislator or running for legislation. I think she had a nursing background, I want to believe. She was in healthcare.
1: Yeah.
2: And then, so, you know, as a young two-spirit boy, a young gay man, I was like, you know, I really looked up to her. I looked up to her leadership. She was so intelligent, and she was just generous to the core. She gave so much of herself to her community and to the people around all across the state of Minnesota. And she was, you know, she just did some amazing things early in her career. And over the, I think she served four terms altogether. So this is a big, long, significant part of her life. And then after she left the legislature, and she continued to work in the community. She helped to establish she worked really hard along the, in partnership with all the Indigenous Food Network folks here in South Minneapolis. She helped to establish and support the Phillips Neighborhood Community Garden. I think she actually, I remember having this distinct conversation with her a couple of years ago. She was like, we're not using the term garden anymore because the federal legislation doesn't support gardens. You know, they want to support farms. So she changed that conversation into like, well, this is an urban farm growing food and other resources for people who are living in the Phillips neighborhood, including our Indigenous relatives. So it's just really wonderful. You know, and I learned so much about her from everything from political action to like just how to think about like the work that I do. I ended up leaving here from Minnesota when I was 23 and coming back in 2009 when I was about 44. So I was gone for a good 27 years on the West Coast. But when I came back, I remember when I was at the Indian Center having the old Indian Center, having lunch at the Gatherings Cafe and eating some buffalo tacos. And I saw her and I walked up to her and gave her a big hug. And she was like, oh my God, Anthony. And she said, well, she didn't call me Anthony. She called me by my old nickname that everybody from the community knows me as, which we won't say on the radio because otherwise I'd have to kill you.
1: I have to do my research here. Oh, wow.
2: But no, she said, and she gave me a big hug and she was like, welcome home. And I told her I'm a dad now and I have a partner and we have a family, and that had always been a part of my dream so many, many years ago. I had no idea how I would do that as a gay man. So we had a really beautiful conversation, and you know, she was always interested in my personal life and my own personal sort of development, my professional and sort of my, you know, my interest in politics, right? My interest in, I've never really wanted to be a politician, but I have strong civic engagement blood in me because of my mother and my family who were sort of very, very civically engaged.
1: So, well, I was amazed when she passed away, Dr. Stately, that all the people that she still was in the community. I saw pictures of her just recently supporting a lot of Native causes and community causes.
2: I didn't know she was not well. I had seen her, I think, a month or two ago. So, yeah. And every time I saw her, I think actually the last time I saw her was a little bit longer than a month ago. So it was like right around the last time I saw her and had a long conversation with her, other than just kind of seeing her out, right? I was able to actually have a conversation with her. Me and my sons and my partner, we had, went to Ice Out of Minnesota and event, the one over by Powderhorn. I was freezing and my feet were cold and I had this bum hip. And so we went into the global market to get some hot cocoa and something to eat, because we're all hungry and cold and we were waiting for our food. And Karen walks up, or she goes walking past. I was like, Karen, we chat and we're getting ready to leave, and her friends were looking for a place to sit. I said, well, here, have our table. We're just letting go of this table now, so like you can sit down here. And it was just a lovely conversation. That was like the last actual conversation I had with her, where it was just beyond like just a hug or a handshake or a, so it was,
1: great stories and great stories. And I'm so glad that you mentioned that she'll be looking over us with a lot of our relatives. I truly believe that. Good way to put that. Thank you, Dr. Stately. We're going to do another segment with you, and we're here with Dr. Stately, Native American Community Clinic President and CEO. We're going to take a quick break. We'll be right back. This is Native Roots Radio. Home.

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1: Welcome back to Native Roots Radio Presents I'm Awake, and this is Robert Pilot. Hey, welcome back, everyone. This is Robert Pilot, and this is Native Roots Radio. And if you heard that bumper, we're going to have Dallas Goldtooth on tomorrow on Native Roots Radio. So tune in. And later today, at the end of the show, we're going to play a clip of Dallas at the Peggy Flanagan's rally at the Indian Center Saturday. So that'll be exciting for everybody to hear how great and articulate and what a thinker, and it'll be great to have him on the show and also play this clip. Hey, we are here with Dr. Stately, and I just always appreciate you on being on the show. One of the things I'm always thinking about is that great clinic that's going up on Franklin Avenue. It's just amazing. It's happening. Any updates or anything you want to tell us about that today?
2: No, I mean, I think, you know, the progress is complete and continuing. You know, every day I come to work, it's a little bit shocking and surprising. Shocking. I guess it's like a pinch me moment. Something's different and changed. I noticed today when I was walking into my office, which is I'm in the research office at Cedar Research Center upstairs above Maria's Cafe. And so when I was walked in this morning, I could see all of the external art that's going up. I noticed that there's new art on the outside of the walls today. This morning before I came to work, I went over to Mercury Mosaics, who is doing all of the tile work for the murals that Natchez Bolio, an Ojibwe artist and muralist. She's been doing a lot of work here in the Twin Cities and across the state of Minnesota recently. And she did all of the, all of the entryways into the major parts of the clinic, the medical clinic, the behavioral health clinic, dental, and then I think also our MAT clinic, which is our dosing clinic, where we provide Suboxone to folks. Each one of those major clinic sort of entry points is going to have these beautiful medicine murals that were sort of, you know, that aren't painted.

0: Oh my God, stunning. I mean, I saw the drawings and I saw like, you know, the pictures of it and stuff like that, but to be in the actual tile place where and have it laid out, they have it laid out and ready to sort of like put onto a pallet and, you know, ready to install in about a week or two. And I was like, oh my God. And I got to touch them, and the level of the detail that they put into it is just, you know, I was like tearing up talking to the owner of the building, the owner of the business, because it's a small women-owned and operated sort of led organization, for-profit organization. But yeah, and you know, there are some, like the dogwood mural has like a bee in it, like a bumblebee, you know, like a, you know, because they're pollinators. And the little legs on the bee were carved out in like little pieces. It was just like, I was like, I looked at her and I said, this is like, this is what love looks like when you put your heart and your soul into something. So I was just like, I think I was emotionally moved because I was like, you know, I've been like thinking a lot about this. I went to a community meeting last Wednesday evening at Sanford Middle School, which is actually where my first school in public school here in Minneapolis after I came home from being in boarding school. So that was my first school. Walked in there, I was like, I haven't been here for 50 years. And it didn't look different either. It looked the same as when I was. And walked in, and it was a community listening session about the Anishinaabe Academy School, the new design for that, which, you know, I was asked to come to that meeting to talk about, you know, to give community voice back to sort of the project, because Sam Wilbickson is the main designer of that specific initiative too for Minneapolis Public Schools and the American Indian Education System. And he designed our building. So I was there and I was one of the last people to talk. And this ignoramus of a white guy was, you know, saying these things that were just like, oh, you know, all the reasons why he was against the project. And at the end of his comments, he said, you know, and the worst thing about this project is it's a legacy project for you. And he, assuming he's talking to Sam Wilbickson, who was on the panel, I was insulted and protective of him. And I got up and I spoke and I said, you know, I talked about all the reasons why this project makes sense. You know, we have well over 7 or 8 decades of disinvestment in our native community here in Minneapolis. And we see we see the remnants of that every single day. If you drive anywhere around the city and you're going to see, like, you know, poor health conditions, people living on the street, unsheltered, all kinds of challenges. So I said, this is like, you know, if I had a public school program that focused on the, on language and culture and indigenous pedagogy and a few other things, I might have had a different sort of kind of experience as a child growing up. So would have my children. And I said, this is an opportunity. And I said, and shame on you for saying this is a legacy project for Sam. This is actually a legacy project for the city of Minneapolis. This is well overdue and long overdue. And this just shows your colonized frame of thinking, that you think of that an individual. This is a legacy for an individual. This is a legacy for all of us.
1: Good for you.
0: So I was pissed. Yeah. And they handed him his ass.
1: Hopefully they got that. I think you can say that. I'm not sure. But we got a crack producer.
0: It's an actual term, isn't it? For a part of maybe buttocks. I handed him his buttocks.
1: There you go. Well, I'm glad you spoke up, because you know, knowing Sam and the projects he's done, and he seems like a really nice soul. I mean, very mellow and humble dude. What a weird thing to say.
0: It's really like obnoxious. And he doesn't know, I mean, that person obviously didn't know anything about who he is or the work he's doing. You know, Sam is like chair of like 3 organizations for their boards. He does so much, he gives of himself such so generously. Like I was legitimately offended

0: were on his behalf, and I was angry and I was pissed, and I was like, sorry, can I say that word? And I was like, I'm going to set you straight here. Like, you have no idea. This man is not making millions of dollars. He's, you know, he's actually investing his own time and money in these projects. And so, like, I was incensed.
1: Yeah. Good for you. You know,
0: my grandpa energy came out, my uncle energy.
1: Oh, you should. Did you put on your sunglasses? Because I know my auntie energy out there with the sunglasses. I know they mean business when they say, come here.
0: I was a little disrespectful to the representative for the district, I think, because they only had, I got a minute and a half, and then I went a little bit over, and she's like, you're standing behind me, she's tapping me on the shoulder, and I just kind of like brushed her off or shook her off. I said, I'm not done.
1: Jeez, I don't know when the last time I've been tapped on my shoulder. That's irritating. God. Jeez, yeah. Grade school, high school.
0: Well, I was in middle school right there and there.
1: Oh, there's some definitely flashbacks happening for you there. I know I went to, it was called Ramsey Junior High for many years in St. Paul, and it's called Hidden River now, which is such a better name. And the students rallied around the change of that name, but they remodeled it this year. But I was there at a powwow like 2 years ago, and they hadn't changed anything. I went to the band room, and I went, this looks like the exact same band room when I was in junior high in 1971.
0: You're like, this is the flute I played.
1: There's the tuba. Jeez. I wanted to send pictures to all the people that were in the junior high with me. I couldn't play in 25 or 6-4 in the band room, you know, Chicago. Yeah, I had a major flashback. So we got a couple minutes. We got a couple minutes here, Dr. Stately, and I always want to remind myself that Wendy always used to say when she was on every day, and we've worked on that during marriage therapy, that she doesn't have to be on it every day. But she always said, ask Dr. Stately what he wants to talk about. So I want to give you the floor here for 2 minutes here and speak your truth, and then without swearing.
0: Well, I think one of the things that I think that's concerning me, that's top of mind for me, is this conversation we're having in our clinic, but also in our community about, you know, the people who are living unsheltered under the bridge and all the challenges that we have here in South Minneapolis. And, you know, the mayor made this, like, you know, public statement last week or the week before, I think it was, in a public statement about, you know, that this new initiative or this new way of sort of approaching this problem isn't about criminalizing people who are drug users, but, you know, holding them accountable. If they don't want to get treatment, then, you know, we're going to respond in a different way. And I was just like, and I have some relatives in the community who sort of also were part of that process and that decision making, which I think was for me a little bit shocking and surprising that, you know, the way it looked and appeared was like, you know, everybody in the city of South Minneapolis and all the native people in South Minneapolis and the leaders of organizations are aligned in this thought process. Right. And I think there's a middle ground somewhere. I think there's a middle ground between that and the solution that he has and the harm reduction. I've had people take me to task about harm reduction. And I think, you know, there's ways to show up as good relatives, and there's also ways to engage people who are living unsheltered, our relatives who are living under bridges and in tents, and who are living right now in incredible heat, 96 degrees, 99 degrees. That's what it reminds me of, like, there's that summer of the Wall of Forgotten Natives. I think there's a different way to approach this work, and it doesn't have to be so, you know, the pendulum doesn't have to swing all the way to the other side, which I think is what I'm feeling like. But I'm still trying to figure out where I land on it and where my organization lands on it. Mm-hmm. We're having conversations internally about this, and we're trying to come up with a different way of sort of operating with love and compassion and reciprocity, and asking people that we provide these services to show up in a different way as well. Because I think everybody is deserving of some dignity and some respect, even if they're living unsheltered under a bridge.
1: Absolutely. Thank you. We're going to leave you at that, Dr. Stately. Really appreciate you. And I, what I say to that is arrest and keep the drug dealers in jail.
0: Yes. Yes, absolutely. Absolutely. Thanks. It's long overdue, actually. So.
1: Absolutely. Thank you so much, Dr. Stately, for stopping in. We'll see you very soon.
0: Thank you. Take care.
1: We'll be right back. Edavitz Radio. Ho-wah.

0: Hi, it's Dr. Evan Adams, and you're listening to Native Roots Radio. Hey, Victor, you better be listening.
1: In this portion of the show, we'd like to bring awareness to our wolf and bear populations throughout Turtle Island. Say no to the hunts.
2: Oh! Oh.
3: I always still laugh at the rar. Hey, Misko, we have a great clip that you edited down a little bit, the pauses of our friend Dallas Goldtooth, right?
4: Yep, he had an amazing speech this weekend, and we recorded it live, but I'll re-upload it because I guess the audio wasn't working, but we have the clip for it.
3: Let her roll, and here's Dallas Goldtooth.
5: Somebody tells us that this election is the most important election of all time. And maybe they're right, maybe they're not. I think it's unique for us as Native people because we've heard promises after promises each and every generation. We've lived through administrations that said they'll do something, and we've lived through administrations that have openly tried to erase our nations and our peoples. So after a while, it makes sense that you just stop believing that any politician is going to save you. The truth that I carry, that truth that many of our peoples carry, is that we are still here because of each other. Because we organized. Because we prayed, we loved our children, we stood up for our children, we defended our lands, we protected our water, we walked for the water, we fought for the water. We refused to give in to the idea that we should not be here. So that's why today I stand here. I don't stand here as someone who thinks elections are the answer. I stand here as an organizer, as some of you may know me as an organizer. And something that organizing has taught me, and it teaches you very early on, anyone that has spent time trying to fight for good, is that you don't get to choose the weather. You get to choose how to prepare for it. But you don't get to choose the weather. Sometimes you organize in a storm where it's strong winds facing against you and every step is hard. Sometimes the skies are open and clear. Either way, no matter the weather, the work doesn't stop. And that's how I've come to think about voting. I don't vote because I think elections are going to liberate us. Our people have survived far too much to believe that liberation arrives every 4 or 6 years. I vote because elections shape the political weather that we're going to organize in. They determine whether our communities have a little bit more room to build, whether our communities have a little bit more room to defend one another, whether our communities have a little bit more room to imagine something better, a little bit more room for us to build collective power to survive another day under the boot of capitalism and the oligarchy. Mm. Our ancestors understood this. My great-grandparents understood this. They didn't get to choose the political systems under the boot of empire. But they still made strategic decisions that gave the next 7 generations the best chance to survive, and more importantly, to thrive. And that's why we're here today, aren't we? So that's how I think about voting. It's not a destination. You know, it's a platitude we hear all the time, right? But it's one responsibility along the journey to build a better future. Because I know, no matter come what may after Election Day, we're still going to organize. Yeah. We're still going to be outside. We still are not going to be afraid to stand up for our relatives.
6: Yes.
5: We're still going to fight for clean water. We're still going to fight for clean air. We're still going to fight for free, prior, informed consent about what happens to our bodies.
6: Yes. Yes.
5: So the work continues. But every once in a while, history gives us an opportunity to improve the conditions in which that work happens. And I believe this is one of those moments. Whether it's the most important moment, we don't know. But it is an important moment. This election gives us the opportunity to remind Minnesota, and maybe even this country, that amongst our ranks, amongst our peoples, there are extraordinary leaders.
6: Yeah. Yes.
5: There are leaders who are thoughtful, leaders who are capable, leaders whose vision has never been limited to Native people alone, but to everyone overall. Because many of our teachings begin with that basic idea that treat everyone like a relative. Whether you're Anishinaabe, Dakota, Ho-Chunk, whether your ancestors came from Sweden, I like to believe we have the same idea that you treat everybody like a relative. And above all else, give all people, no matter their walk of life, the dignity they deserve. No matter where they were born, or how they choose to live, or who they decide to marry, or if they even have a different political view than them, grant them the dignity that they deserve. And that's why I'm proud to support Peggy Flanagan. But it's not because I think one election changes everything. It doesn't. It won't. It's not because one politician will solve every problem, because they won't. I'm supporting Peggy because I believe the type of leaders we pick matter, that character matters. And having someone who understands our communities sitting at the table, and having someone who understands our communities be at the table matters. I also respect the way that she has chosen to run this campaign. Peggy has refused corporate PAC money. Well, think about that for a second. In a political system where so much feels like it's for sale, she's decided her campaign is going to be accountable to not the dollar bill, but to the people, not corporations, but us. She's built this campaign, and she's building a campaign that's old-fashioned, neighbor by neighbor, community by community, conversation by conversation, volunteer by volunteer, organizer by organizer, a grassroots campaign. That's the straight proud to see. I'm so happy to see that. Meanwhile, millions of dollars have been spent trying to stop her. And that should tell us something, right? We all kind of we're all reading the tea leaves here, right? What I see in the tea leaves is that this race matters. It tells us that powerful interests are paying attention, and they're on alert, and they're scared. And though we're focusing on the primary, we're not getting folks to come out and vote, we're not losing sight of what comes next. Because when Peggy becomes the Democratic nominee to be the next United States Senator of Minnesota, when that happens, we know even more outside money is going to flood into this state. Even more attack ads. Even more attempts to convince people that our voices matter less than somebody's check. The money can buy a lot of things, and buy television ads, and consultants, and mailers, and all that stuff, but it can't buy community. It can't buy the trust that Peggy has built with us and those that we love. Most of our lives, most of my life, adult life especially, has been dedicated to fighting against something. Fighting against pipelines, fighting against corporations, fighting against a whole range of attempts to minimize the quality of my people's lives and the quality of other people's lives. And though those fights aren't over, here's an opportunity that comes along every once in a while for us to fight for something, to fight for leadership, to fight for possibility, to fight for the next generation. And so that's why I'm in this fight for Peggy. We need all of us to come together to support Peggy to get through this primary, to get folks to vote early, to get our relatives to stand up. Let's help her win in November. Yeah. And then, of course, the next day we get back to organize. To protect the next seven generations of life, whether that's the winged, the crawlers, the four-leggeds, the swimmers, or us humble two-leggeds. Because that's where our power comes from, and that's where it has always come from the land, and from all of our relations. So thank you very much. I encourage us to continue to build with each other, to break down barriers, to find the human in all of us, and to support Peggy in the endeavor to uplift our voices in that journey. Every election.
3: 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We'll see you tomorrow.

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2: Hey, welcome back, everyone. This is Native Roots Radio. And hey, it's Friday, and it's time for Friday's Young Warrior Woman segment. And the star of that is our producer, Misko. And take it away, Misko. I just got to say, I'll probably see you in person Saturday.
3: Bonjour, everyone. Hey, Robert. I'm so excited to go tomorrow. I already RSVP'd. Just super excited to be out in the community.
2: Yeah, and what we're talking about is seeing Lieutenant Governor and Dallas Goldtooth and doing a rally at the Indian Center, and that is, I believe, 3:30 to 4:30. It's going to be a quick one and be well worth it and get everyone fired up.
3: Yeah, and the address for that is 1530 East Franklin. We'll see you tomorrow.
2: Right.
3: I'm super excited. But yeah, so today I have a somewhat of a list of things that I kind of want to touch on, kind of like what does it mean to be a young warrior today. I just want to preface by saying I'm in my mid-20s, but I still feel like I'm learning a lot. I'm far enough from the teens where I feel old, but still young enough in my adulthood where I'm still learning so much every day, especially working here for Native Roots Radio.
2: Yeah, definitely. I know the feeling. I'm not young and I still learn.
3: Yeah. But I guess the first thing I'm just going to go through a bunch of topics that I think are super important, but, and especially like things that stuck out to me this week on the show. I know we talked about voting. So on the Little Moments Count, we had Katie on talking about, voting and registration. And I just registered this week online. You know, I listen to the show whenever we have people on, and I really get inspired to get involved and to vote. I've only voted, I think, once before. And that's because I was, you know, in college and I had access to it. But since I haven't been in school, it's been hard to feel connected. And so just having someone on the radio show telling us how to register, who's eligible and everything like that. So when I went to the website, I think it was like votingmn.gov or something like that. It really helped me just kind of understand that my voice does matter. And especially having all the women on here who are former politicians, current people, you know, helping making laws, or just our political consultants, they really opened my eyes that like I'm at the age now where my frontal lobe is developed, right? And so I'm taking in everything with a new lens, but also being a woman and being a Native woman, that's the lens that I carry through my life. And I don't know, I'm just super inspired, and I hope all the young people out there you know, pursue education, pursue learning about their rights and getting involved within our elections.
2: Yeah, absolutely. I agree 100%. That's great that it's working, and that's the whole thing. It's like if we can change one mind or remind people, one person, we've done our job. You know, if you're feeling that way, I'm sure there's many, many people that listen to the show feeling the same way, that they, you know, if you're not part of the solution, you're part of the problem. So, yeah, good ones on you.
3: Yeah, and I only, you know, want to bring that up because, I don't know, it's hard to feel like a part of something. But having, again, all of our great guests on just makes it feel accessible. And then I think this kind of leads into my next topic that I wanted to talk about, which was, I think, mental health during stressful times or even political times. Mm-hmm. I know, like, in Minneapolis, I used to work near downtown and, you know, off of Franklin where everything was happening, and that was extremely stressful. And I don't know, like, I had friends who were involved in the community, you know, using their bodies as like a statement, and like it was just extremely scary at that time. And so I just want to say, when things like this happen, or even when elections happen, you know, just do your research, find let's see just find sources. Yeah, it's called media literacy. And yeah. So checking for reliable sources, avoiding misinformation, reading beyond the headlines. I think you can take in so much content, but also you have your own opinion that you can make at the end of the day. And also like being open to respectful conversations. And, you know, not every time people online are gonna like see from your point of view. And that's the beauty in it, is if you don't resonate with what I'm saying, you don't have to comment, you don't have to like, but at the end of the day, like, we can still be respectful towards each other no matter what. And yeah, I don't know, I just wanted to say always have your smudge ready, put your tobacco down and say prayers during any stressful times that are happening, and, you know, just ask for guidance. Yeah, I guess that's all I have to say for that part.
2: Yeah, definitely. Good words on that.
3: Yeah. And I think, let's see, another topic I kind of wanted to talk about for our Young Warrior segment is economic sovereignty. So right now I'm kind of going through my own, I'm becoming an artist again. Or I've always been an artist, but I'm, you know, putting that at the forefront. And I haven't always, like, nurtured that side of me in the past few years, but not even just myself, I really love other Native artists and people who are out there. So even yesterday we had Ray Janice on, and he is so amazing. We went to go see his exhibit at the All My Relations Arts on Franklin at Powell Grounds, and it's just a like awesome exhibit that they have going on right now.
2: Yeah, I agree. It was great seeing you, and also having the artist on and then seeing him in action and looking at his art in a different way after he explained a lot of the process of the collaboration thing that I knew nothing about.
3: Yeah, I think that was just super cool. Like, you know, art is always evolving, culture is evolving. I think what really stuck out to me was when you guys were talking about where, because we're Native artists, we don't always have to create things like that are traditionally Native. We can make contemporary things, yeah. And we can exist in a modern time, and so we don't always have to be represented in that way.
2: Right, exactly. Hey, throw a TPN on your painting. It's like, no, it's the city.
3: Yeah. Yeah. And even like art, like I love doing digital art as well as, you know, beading and regalia. But right now I'm super into crocheting, and it's Native art because I'm Native and I'm making it. And I don't know, just want to encourage everyone out there, like, even if you're not doing a traditional art medium, just keep on with it. And then in that same note, support other Native artists. Like, my shirt I'm wearing today says Like a Girl. The back has like a Ojibwe floral design with a Native woman working out, and that's from Linnea Kingbird. She, I don't know, again, oh, yeah. You can find local artists wherever you are, hire them as consultants to teach. You know, not only do they need to teach traditional Native things, but she does Procreate, she does digital art, Ray Janice does digital art, and so just finding those people and connecting with them and giving them opportunities to teach and educate.
2: Right. I really like that you brought that up. And one last thing, we got like 30 seconds. Misko, what else would you like to say to our audience?
3: Oh, I just want to say being a young warrior isn't about winning arguments online. It's about knowing where you come from, learning your history, protecting your community, and helping create a better future for those next seven generations that we always talk about. So stay informed, stay respectful, and remember our ancestors when we're walking. That's all I have.
2: Wow, that was perfect. Thank you so much, and thank you for being you. Hey, this has been Native Roots Radio, and we just did our Young Woman Warrior segment with Misko, and we'll see everyone Monday. Have a great weekend. Ho-wah. Ho-wah. Ho-wah. Ho-wah. Ho-wah. Ho-wah. 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
2: KFAI.
4: We are. We have been called the Indians. We have been called Native American. We have been called hostile. We have been called pagan. We have been called militant. We have been called many names.
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1: 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So we just finished our 250th birthday. I love that. But I'm going to, if you need a song you want played, 763-843-4262. That's 763-843-4262. Go ahead and send a message. If you're tuned in right now, I am live on air. And some of the things I'm going to talk about today, can be a little disheartening. What does a person in long-term recovery do when things are not going right in all different directions? How does a person get through that trauma or that stress or that depression? And you know, some of these things that we have to help us get through these things, I call it my tackle box, sometimes feel like they don't help. So what are the next steps that a person needs to do? Needs to keep moving forward, needs to get out of bed, understand that it's okay to feel sad, understand it's okay to things be hard. But in my personal journey with dealing so much, especially opening eyes, eyes unlimited, eyes ink, and I got into space, I get my architectural drawings this week, but that's part of my recovery story. So that's why I talk about that. And you guys have heard me talk about it for years now. I am finally there at that spot. So what does a person do when they're finally there at that spot? And there's just a little bit you have to go. Well, during this time, waiting on, the bank has caused some issues, but also, the way things move slowly. And when a person is looking at government programs, if you are starting a business or a nonprofit, let me just be clear. It is not simple like you think it is. It's not just a few pieces of paper. You can register with Secretary of State and be done. There's so much more that goes involved. So as a person in recovery, I'm bringing that program in for jobs, for reentry and recovery, and like educational job training. And I'm going to work with DEED on that. So the Department of Education, Economics, Development. So those are the things I'm doing because recovery matters. And in treatment programs, you always fall off. Then you go back in because there is no support. So having housing that's stabilized and then converting into a job program, those are the important things that can happen for a person. So I'm really excited to be a part of that and help create that. So again, if you have any song requests, go ahead. And I think that today I'm going to play sentimental song, so Celebrating America, and let me make sure I see it's the right song. There's so many. I watched some stuff on that from the hospital yesterday, and by the way, prayers, just pray for my mom, pray for my dad, actually pray for me, my family. Sometimes you just gotta ask for prayers. I believe in the power of prayer. I mean, miracle is she did not die. They said she would have died if she was not there. So God put all these things in place. I think it's beautiful. So with that being said, I want to get back to a song, Celebrating America, because when Celebrating America has been more than just, how do I say that? When celebrating America, I watched right wing and left wing to try to see that, the comparison. And I just see such a travesty happening. And I heard there could be another party that happens. And that's going to take a lot of work. But are people willing to put the effort in to make change? That's the question I ask, because choices have not been great. Things that have happened have not been great. So how do we as humans survive the ability to maintain with the cost of everything going up? And I go to the store and I'm just shocked. I mean, I'm shocked. That's all I can say. And, you know, one way that a watermelon is $10.99. 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But what I'm saying is that all over the place right now, but normally they're $10.99 lately. The different kinds. $3.99 for apples, $2.99. I just can't believe it. Peaches and nectarines, my favorite during the summer because I'll eat like four or five at a time. 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Usually it's like $3.50, $4. I've seen it for $4.99. So, you know, those things hurt people in recovery because when you're in recovery and you need support and you're having to put your money elsewhere, it takes a toll on you. So, you know, in my personal opinion, a lot of this stuff on here, you know, I'm talking about is a personal opinion, and I want to make sure I'm clear about that because personal opinions is what WFNU recognizes on the radio show. And I was trying to find the cheat sheet here of what to say, and I think I found it. Hey, Frogtown. Love music, stories, and community voices. Here on WFNU, hey, take your time and become the next level of supporting Frogtown Tuned In membership. And I'll tell you why, because it's as little as $10 a month. I am a member of WFNU. You can get local, you get a discount card, you can get a discount, I think, merch. And, you know, this helps us stay on air because you are listening to WFNU. Good day, everyone. We are live. Yes, very live. But what a beautiful, warm day it is. I'm back. We have a lot to talk about, by the way. Recovery, mental wellness, holy cow. And yes, and joy also. Joy. You have a song or you have a birthday or anniversary of your recovery, let us know. We will announce it for you. 763-843-4262 is the text. And if you want to call live, it is 651-313-5125. That's 651-313-5125. And I'm glad I did not lose my converter.
2: How are you?
1: I'm coming out of a deep depression.
2: Oh, really?
1: Yeah, in my first time in 6 years did I run into this type of depression in my whole recovery.
2: Really?
1: So, you know, I've heard people say something comes and hits you sometimes.
2: Sure.
1: Oh, it hit me. I think it's partially because I'm doing all my business stuff. I lost my arms worker. I don't have the support I need. But then also my mom has been in the hospital. I think that when you stop doing the things you love.
2: Am I?
1: Oh, yeah.
2: Sorry. I may be
1: gone. Yeah, so. Can you hear yourself now?
2: Right,
1: yeah.
2: Sure.
1: I forgot
2: Sorry,
1: to push.
2: No,
1: forget to push button. But with my mom, hey, by the way, prayers to my mom. She's in a great facility now compared to before. She actually had a minor heart attack while she was at the hospital, which actually saved her life because they said. Because if it was in, it was in the lower part. So she got dropped off, sent over to home, and. She didn't really belong home, but they took pictures before she left and she had a pneumonia, and they called us 3 days later, to tell us.
2: Really?
1: Yeah. And then.
2: Why did it take so long?
1: Because that's what we want to know. But we ended up putting my mom in the hospital, and it's a blessing because she ended up having that heart attack in the hospital. They say it connects. But I feel blessed that she's in a place. She's better than she was prior to the last hospital visit and coming home. So she's gaining her strength back. But that's been another thing on my mind is, you know, parents getting older, you know. And then, you know, you have the forgiveness part. You know, I've done that. But, you know, you start, like, questioning, have I been a good son? Have I not?
2: Well, the same thing they think about as being a parent.
1: Yeah, probably the same exact thing. But the depression part, even with my meds and stuff, I went and did a sleep study, and I'm going to do another one. But to be honest with you, it's when you can't get out of bed.
2: I've been there.
1: And you just can't get out of bed.
2: Can't go.
1: Can't do this.
2: I've totally, yeah. I mean, after I had COVID, I had really just could not, getting out of the house.
1: Yeah.
2: I would only go grocery shopping at night. It was.
1: Oh, you sound like me.
2: It was, I just did not want to deal with people. I didn't want to deal with anything. I think I was just, I just got stuck.
1: And you might know what I did that kind of got me out of it?
2: What's that?
1: Remember I donated the clothes a couple weeks ago? So I stopped. I got those pamphlets. I fold them in half. And then I go to the Jimmy John's down the road from me. You pick up the bread, and then I go hand them out.
2: Where do you go?
1: I go right to my, you know where 46 in the Hiawatha area is? It's right by my place. I stop out there. I see the groups. I see the homeless.
2: Okay. So is there an encampment out that way?
1: There is further down, much further down.
2: Okay.
1: That's an encampment along the side of the road. But they took their encampment. They had a little area where they were staying. They took all that down. But they stay like against the wall, and this guy has this beautiful dog, and and she's pregnant, and I just like, oh my gosh, and so I get heat sometimes. Someone goes, you wouldn't eat this, because I give the bread plain. I go, no, the reason why I'm giving is because it's exactly what I eat. I said I love my bread plain, and they're like,
2: Maybe with some butter.
1: Someone said, well, a little butter would help, but they said, and then another guy. I said, you mean you don't put meat in it? I said, I don't have the funds to do that.
2: No, we're not there yet.
1: We're not there yet.
2: Yeah,
1: but I did tell him.
2: Next step is actually the sandwich.
1: Yep. Yeah. And then what I did is I had bought myself a water, right? Uh-huh. Found my spring water, and it takes a lot for me to get it out.
2: Sure.
1: They saw the water, and they're like, do we need water? And I'm so I handed half that out too with the,
2: Turns into, hey, can I?
1: Yeah.
2: How about those suspenders?
1: Yeah, they're ready to take that. But they're such nice guys, and
2: sure.
1: I tell them I was like them once, and then I have some really good talks with a couple of them. Why they're out there.
2: What did you hear from people?
1: Loss of job.
2: Really? Like people that were hanging on and then lost
1: Yep, because they didn't have an address.
2: Sure.
1: Car got towed.
2: You know what? It's like one emergency away.
1: It's one emergency because the guy was explaining to me that he had his car towed, and that was how he got to work. That was his life.
2: Sure.
1: And he didn't have the extra, I think it was like $200 and something, three. And you ask, but sometimes people don't give you money. I know that because I recently reached out to see if I could get some help with some things. And no matter what's on the line, some people just don't care.
2: Yeah, so there's I met a guy who lives in my neighborhood.
1: And emergency assistance won't cover it.
2: No, there's, I'm going to actually look into this. I think there's an organization that helps out with emergencies that like threaten your housing. Like you can't fix your car, so you're going to lose your job, and now you know what I mean.
1: Yeah, and that's what happened. And then I asked, bluntly about the addiction.
2: Mm-hmm.
1: He goes, you be on the streets. And tell me what you're going to do.
2: Oh, yeah. No, I could never have been.
1: Interesting to hear that.
2: I never could live out there.
1: So the person said he wasn't doing drugs. Now he's addicted.
2: Sure. Because you're trying. There's no comfort anywhere.
1: Yeah, he said. And he said the heat's the worst that he's experienced.
2: And the air quality.
1: That was last night because I stopped and did some last night because it was the end of the day. I went and visited a friend in the hospital who's in recovery and dealing with mental wellness and alcohol recovery. It's just, you just see all the trauma and you have to have something severe for them to help you.
2: Our benefits in this country.
1: And saying you're dying.
2: Shredded.
1: Yeah. And then I know that I asked, do you get food support? Do you get into that?
2: Sure.
1: They don't know how to do some of that.
2: Yeah, and it's...
1: And they're getting told by some people who do it, but they're so, like, everyone's so scarce on their own stuff they're protecting.
2: Sure.
1: So the encampment got taken, and they had nothing left.
2: In St. Paul, there's three that they're... I don't know if they...
1: I think they're making it a thing now to take them down. It's legal. Minneapolis did some new rule.
2: And St. Paul. So the mayor, yeah.
1: So what do you do, though?
2: So here's the deal. In Denver, they do a really, apparently in Denver, they do a really good job of transitioning people into housing because they have transitional housing.
1: Yeah.
2: So they don't close that stuff down. It was on NPR, actually.
1: Okay.
2: The mayor of Denver was on, and he was talking about how they bring social workers, and they bring all these people to help transition people into, like, temporary housing.
1: Yeah, living.
2: Benefits, all of that stuff, instead of just dispersing them.
1: Yeah.
2: Because often, there are definitely issues.
1: And I'm going to say something, okay?
2: Yeah.
1: I was getting my arms to work 5 hours a week.
2: Sure.
1: During my depression period, when it first started, it was great having her, because it made me get up. I had to do stuff, talk about what I need done. And then when I lost her again, because they shut down, because more places are shutting down.
2: They're withholding Medicaid.
1: Yes, and there's just so much that they can only handle. Yeah. And then if they did something error in billing, they think they're committing fraud when they didn't commit fraud. And so there's clerical errors that have happened because they never really had that program.
2: Legitimate
1: accidents. Yeah, legit accidents, honestly.
2: Everyone's walking on eggshells.
1: And my person was coming from, where I used to live, like 40 minutes away already.
2: Yeah.
1: And so I haven't had a person at all. And that made it easy just to be in my depression. Can you hear yourself now?
2: How about now? That's a little bit better.
3: Oh. There we go. Sorry. That's that just blew me
1: can you hear yourself now?
3: Yeah, sorry.
1: Yeah, I didn't want to mess that up.
3: No, you're fine.
1: And, I don't have my headphones in because I sometimes don't.
3: Sure.
1: But getting back to everything, I just think that we are living in a very different world. Think about it. It's been almost 100 degrees or feels like.
3: Air quality is horrible. Yeah.
1: Being outside.
3: Yeah. I mean, people have been agitated this last week.
1: And I am seeing a lot of, I'm going to just be blunt. I'm seeing a lot of, there's a lot of meth users.
3: Sure.
1: But then there's a lot of users who say they're using meth and getting hooked on fentanyl.
3: Sure.
1: Yeah,
3: absolutely.
1: And so the guy had a foily.
3: Mm-hmm.
1: He said, this is what I have to do to even survive over here.
3: Sure.
1: And he says it makes him just be there.
3: Like
1: what he's miserable. Done and why he's that way and why he can't get help.
3: Sure.
1: And can you walk into a place and say, hey, I'm homeless, I need help? You don't know what to do.
3: It's a process. So, it's never straightforward.
1: And you guys might be getting a rush of people because I've been handing out all those with the bread things. And I tell them, and one guy said, well, I don't know how to get there. I said, I bet you if you told the transit that you're going to get some support,
3: yeah,
1: I said, you just have to ask. I don't think they're going to get mad.
3: No. I mean, I think a lot of times people are afraid to ask.
1: Yeah.
3: And they don't know who to ask. And there's so much shame and stigma about being unhoused and having chemical health problems. There's just all this.
1: I'm going to be honest.
3: Sure.
1: So I've seen a lot of natives as well.
3: Mm-hmm.
1: I don't see the alcohol problem. I see it's a different problem out there.
3: Sure. So,
1: in this area where I'm at.
3: Sure. There are other cities in the country where the largest population of people that are using drugs are actually using, meth and fentanyl together. I'll have to look in to see, but I haven't seen a lot of alcohol use lately either.
1: Yeah.
3: It felt like it was more predominant even a couple of years ago.
1: Yeah, it was quite more predominant because I'd see a lot of the boozers.
3: And I wonder if, it's really easy to take somebody to jail if they're intoxicated.
1: I think that they can get more support that way, actually.
3: Well, maybe so.
1: Coming out of the jail.
3: I'm going to look into that. That's a great
1: Lacey and Wellness in the Woods, Recovering in the Woods, they're doing stuff with the jails and teaching them peer support and giving them all this and getting support while they're in. And then when they leave, if they want it.
3: Mm-hmm.
1: And it's Lacey was telling me how it's cool that when these women do want the support.
3: Oh, yeah. I think that a lot of people, if they're kind of offered it and they can get housing and get somewhere to make a fresh start, I think a lot of people grab at that. It's just, it's really difficult to navigate that with everything that has been going on. Just the withholding of money. There's a lot less people doing work, housing. As much as Minneapolis talks about the reduction in homelessness, I just don't buy.
1: There's no reduction.
3: I just don't see it. I mean, I can take
1: pictures for you guys. All day long. Yeah. I'm just saying.
3: So it's definitely a mess out there, and providers are struggling in a way that we never really have.
1: Yeah.
3: So just getting paid. We all have to eat, right?
1: Yeah, we all have to eat.
3: And we all have, bills to pay and student loans to pay off. So dentists to go to. But it's, I think that it creates an instability when there's funds being withheld like this.
1: Yeah.
3: And providers can't get paid. And I think that's just, it exacerbates the problem.
1: Yeah, it
3: makes
1: does.
3: Everything worse.
1: And a great listener, Nick, from our listener, thank you for the great show today. Such good news about your mom, new facility. Yeah. And, Nick, it was the old facility that Bob was in, my best friend that I lost, Parkinson's. Actually, he lost it because his, he had CPOD. I mean, suddenly that
3: COPD?
1: Came on and Sure. But I think some things just happen when you have certain illnesses.
3: Parkinson's, my dad had it. And it's
1: so you know.
3: It's a yeah, and you know, and he lived with it for almost for like I think like 15 years, and but he really fought it, and yeah, he had really
1: he good care. Bob did really good, and then there was it just dropped.
3: Same here.
1: And he started living again, and mm-hmm. you know, and he I actually he's in my documentary. So
3: my dad was working.
1: Yeah.
3: up until about the last 8 years.
1: So, for our listeners, you can send a text 763-843-4262 if you have questions or a song request, or just call live at 651-313-5125.
3: 313-5125.
1: Yep. 651-313-5125. We'll see the red light blink.
3: The little red light will be like Larry King. Push, yep.
1: That's how you know that, okay? So, but getting back to the depression part.
3: Sure.
1: You know, I had to look in the tackle. I call mine a tackle box and a toolbox.
3: Because
1: I'm trying to fish for something different.
3: Sure.
1: A little healthiness.
3: It's a good analogy. Yeah.
1: Stuff that doesn't have the mercury in it.
3: Mm-hmm.
1: I tried all the different depths I had, and it didn't work. And then doing the feeding of the homeless.
3: Helping other people.
1: Yeah, and I had enough energy. It sounds really weird. Mm-hmm. I had enough energy just to do that, sure. And then I'd go back and sleep.
3: Yeah, and you know what? And it's a great start. It's amazing how it helps with just perspective.
1: It was very... I kept telling myself, well, you're not there right now. But then I allow myself to go back to that moment. But I think one of the things is that I got in my space that we're going to have at Normandale Village from my eyeglass company.
3: Sure.
1: I got the first drawings. I was excited, but I can't tell them. Hey, by the way, now you can hear it, but...
3: What's that?
1: I can't say, hey, you guys, I've been really depressed. But now it's on the air, so I'm real.
3: I'd like to borrow money and start a business.
1: Yeah, with my investors, but we got the drawing, and it was so cool, but I just had this, I thought that would lighten me up and cause me to get excited.
3: Mm-hmm. Sure.
1: And it was like a month, and it didn't. And I thought, holy crap, if that's not getting me excited, because finally I'm in my space.
3: Sure.
1: And
3: what is this?
1: What is this? Yeah. And it's like, what is this? And then I'm like calling my doctor, doing a sleep study to see if that's affecting me, see if I'm narcolepsy, just to, because there was a medication I was on once, but the doctors can't prescribe two stimulants. It's the practice of their whole. So it really hurts a person who needs it.
3: Sure.
1: Because one does one thing and the others do a totally different, mm-hmm. especially if it's through the histamine system.
3: Sure.
1: And so I've been going through that, and but I even went and got my Botox injections, and then the new rule of thumb is they can't do more than one set of injections, so they have to separate my injections.
3: And that's for migraine headaches.
1: Yep, and because insurance will only pay one or the other,
3: mm-hmm.
1: One or the other of the other types of medications, mm-hmm. that get combined. So I had to go in twice.
3: Sure.
1: But that got me to stop. Got me happy for a moment because my doctor's amazing.
3: Sure.
1: Dr. Standall, I love you. she is amazing. Stephanie Standall is one of the best doctors I've ever experienced. She's a neurologist, and she just has bedside manners,
3: mm-hmm.
1: and cares.
3: Sure.
1: I mean, some people say, oh, they're just doing that to... No, she sincerely cares.
3: There's a lot of doctors who really care. I mean, I think it would be more difficult if you didn't care, to be honest with
1: you.
3: It'd be annoying, if nothing else.
1: Be annoying.
3: So trying to treat people who have problems.
1: So, the question is, I was... I tried doing the dropping off of the clothes. I tried doing these little things.
3: Sure.
1: I got some harm reduction stuff in my car. Out of that... it's really different in this area.
3: Mm-hmm.
1: There is no harm reduction stuff.
3: No, there's very little.
1: In the area that I live in, Minneapolis.
3: Oh, okay.
1: Yeah, there is no harm reduction.
3: Is that out by Hiawatha?
1: Yeah, that's okay. Hiawatha. Okay. There's a Burger King there.
3: Sure.
1: Walgreens,
3: Yeah.
1: I think 34th, there's one that's down further, but you can see the difference in areas.
3: Mm-hmm.
1: But because I asked them, and they're like, no, we don't have this. I'm like, well, you need this.
3: Sure.
1: Here, just take it. It's free. Oh, it's free?
3: It's free.
1: It's I think because people who maybe are new to using drugs,
3: mm-hmm.
1: Who are new to homelessness,
3: mm-hmm.
1: don't know that, if that mm-hmm. makes sense.
3: Yeah, sure.
1: So they don't know you can get, it's, many of them are not shooting up in the area, but many of them are doing broilies and on
3: There's definitely been a move to smoking away from I think, a little bit from injecting and shooting up, which is actually, you know, smoking is safer than shooting up.
1: Yeah, but it is a form of harm reduction.
3: It is, absolutely. I mean, and you know, it's a messy world we live in, but it's definitely a step in as far as reducing risk.
1: How about you guys? Have you had an increase in people?
3: So it's been a bit all over the board. We've had quite a few new people lately. We have, you know, some clients that have, you know, some people have gone to treatment or gotten housing, and, you know, people kind of move on a little bit, which is what it's always nice when people, like, you know, have, they're doing better in their lives, whatever.
1: And that's what we want.
3: Which is what, yeah, absolutely. But we definitely have some new people. They're definitely, you know, navigating systems and helping people is more difficult than it's ever been for everybody. And that's just, you know, we all know that all starts at the federal level and them withholding money into the state. So, you know, we have to be creative sometimes and, you know, try to fit giving out a lot of tents, a lot of tarps with help from Neighborhood Health Source and Street Works. You know, but yeah, the need is great, if not greater than it ever was, which is, you know, I never can tell whether there's more people that are struggling or if there are more people that just know about us.
1: Yeah.
3: You know, it's kind of hard to.
1: Well, now, there's, you know, the word is out. I mean, I tell them to share.
3: Sure.
1: I said it's a safe place.
3: Yeah.
1: And, you know, when they hear that, you know, offer supplies and.
3: Sure.
1: And I said, whatever. Bathing,
3: it's
1: shower.
3: It's anything helps,
1: yeah.
3: Right?
1: Yeah, so anything helps.
3: We try to. Yeah, it's so
1: stop. And I actually love the brochure. It's great. Yeah. It's thick paper, so it folds nice, so they have some sturdy to hold on to. And I have not seen, not once, which impresses me, not once when I see, like, people opening, because I'll stop for a minute and just see from a distance to try to see if that helps me.
3: Uh-huh.
1: And they hold on to that piece of paper dearly.
3: It's a good sign.
1: And the other stuff, they're, like, just ripping it off. And then I see them opening it and they're reading it.
3: Yeah.
1: And the fact that they're reading it.

0: And someone says, does $5 really affect you? Sometimes it can.
1: Yeah, ditto. There are times.
0: But it felt good, like when I had nothing to give everything, because it will come back tenfold.
1: Yeah.
0: And it's coming back. Yeah. It's just that I felt like that's the, you know what? It's such an inexpensive way to give back.
1: Sure.
0: And if you are out there listening and you want to give back, do the little things. Have a water, have water bottles in your car to hand them out. Yeah. Have, you know, go to your nearby Jimmy John's. So some of them charge a dollar, but this place does 50 cents. And I'm usually in management. They see me and they know me.
1: They know what's going on.
0: They know what's going on. One guy came out and said, hey, I got 3 years in recovery.
1: Okay.
0: And so he bought the breast for me once.
1: Sure.
0: And it's just been this.
1: It's the little things.
0: It's the little things, man.
1: That keeps hope alive. And you know what? I'm a firm believer that we kind of get what we give in life. Unless I guess you're born wealthy, we're kind of we get what we give. The firm believer in that.
0: Yeah.
1: So
0: you know a song that's about hope? Maybe we should play something about hope.
1: Yeah. Let's be hopeful.
0: Yeah, let's really good. You find something while I'm just like, and you can send it to me, and I'll play it on YouTube. But also, I got to talk about the organizations out there. If you are remote. And you need some support. You know what? Wellness in the Woods.
1: Sure.
0: Has a virtual peer support network.
1: Mm-hmm.
0: Check it out. If you got,
1: how do you connect to that?
0: You just go on Zoom and you just click the button. You go to.
1: Is it Wellness in the Woods?
0: You go to Wellness in the Woods. Go to peer support stuff.
1: Okay.
0: And then they have the virtual peer support. You click on the icon. It just goes in. No password. Nothing.
1: Mm-hmm.
0: And you're in a room and there's facilitators, and that's from 9 a.m. to 5 p.m. And if you're
1: Monday
0: feeling,
1: through Friday, or
0: no,
1: every day, really.
0: Yes. And then from 5 p.m. to 9 a.m. is the warm line.
1: All right.
0: So you can make a 20-minute phone call.
1: Okay.
0: It almost got shut down, and so what they've done is reduced the staff in half.
1: Sure.
0: They have enough to get through this year. I think they just got another support. But
1: that's great.
0: Because they got cut off.
1: Sure.
0: They got cut real bad.
1: Yeah, 5,000 providers got temporarily cut off. So
0: They had to apply because there was no funding for that type of program.
1: Yeah.
0: Because it was a federal-based program.
1: Mm-hmm.
0: And so there was no way to get that money back right away.
1: Sure.
0: So what they did is they cut all the staff in half. They have one person on instead of three per hour, or you know how that goes.
1: Mm-hmm.
0: And everyone kind of adjusted to that. And so just like the recovery stuff, I think that they've gotten the jail stuff. They've gotten those, but just for recovering the woods.
1: Sure.
0: They're supporting that, but they haven't changed. Friday Night Freedom is still.
1: Mm-hmm.
0: I'm gonna talk about this. Friday Night Freedom is at 6 p.m. to 8 o'clock, and you do a check-in. It's called PIES: physical, intellectually, emotionally, and spiritually. It's a check-in that
1: How do you connect to that?
0: You just go to Wellness in the Woods, look up Recovery in the Woods. It's the same link.
1: Mm-hmm.
0: Next week, I will have my cheat sheet with me and list off those things.
1: Okay.
0: And I know that now we have some other places in Minneapolis. Because,
1: anything helps is going.
0: Yep. And so let's talk about anything helps. And I'm going to talk about another same. Actually, I got it right here.
1: If you want to stop into anything helps, we're located at 3859 Fremont Avenue in North Minneapolis. And we're open from Tuesday through Friday from 12 to 5. If you want to come in and take a shower, do a load of laundry, need to grab a bite to eat, just want to hang out and watch some TV, or get access to housing, harm reduction supplies, Narcan, treatment, whatever you may need. We have some AmeriCorps interns that have been really great. We have a new...
0: You have them back?
1: What's that? We have a couple of new staff that are coming online. They had never left.
0: I thought they'd take a month off.
1: So,
0: No. So you guys must have people who want to stay on it.
1: So, so far so good. So, just stop in 12 to 5 Tuesday through Friday. If you want to take a shower or do a load of laundry, then come in at open if you can, because there's a list that people sign up. And a lot of times at 12, there's a bit of a line of people kind of waiting to go.
0: And I've been there. I've seen how chaotic it is.
1: It's controlled chaos.
0: It
1: depends.
0: People are really nice, though.
1: Oh, yeah.
0: They try to help when I ask the guys to carry stuff.
1: Mm-hmm.
0: I mean, they just start to look. I'm like, okay.
1: People are really, I don't know. I think that the older I get, the more that I realize that, I think that one of the greatest virtues is just the willingness to, help on whatever level that may be. It doesn't have to be, it's often the little things.
0: Yeah,
1: you know?
0: It is the little things that make a difference. So, that's always been my thing, but I forgot about
1: that. Somebody came by and cut our lawn. I don't know who that was. So,
0: oh, really?
1: That was nice. So, I mean, people are generally,

0: pretty awesome. Most of our clients, the vast majority, almost everybody, is really awesome and really helpful and really engaging. And it's amazing
1: how people on the front side, that little area.
0: Pardon me.
1: The front side of the side.
0: 39th Avenue.
1: Yeah.
0: What about it?
1: Is that the lawn area? Or do you have a lawn in front of you? I can't.
0: So we don't. No, we're on the sidewalk. So we're on 39th Avenue.
1: But then you have
0: across the street. That's the city's. That's not.
1: No, but your lawn. You said someone cut your lawn.
0: Somebody. Well, we just have like a little bit next to the sidewalk.
1: Well, you know what? Next year,
0: somebody came by.
1: I bet you I can get someone to add some flowers and do some prettying up.
0: We have a bunch of stuff in the back. We have like a whole garden back there, but we could probably use something more. I think Paula, one of our board members, set all that stuff up when we first opened.
1: Because I think it makes it look prettier and nicer.
0: Yeah, it's very like very lush right now, but we definitely could use some flowers back
1: in the front. Yeah, too.
0: Yeah, and so
1: because I think that it just shows more. I mean, I know it's not important, but it is the little things that can make a difference.
0: Yeah, there's like our whole back area.
1: And that's good that they get to get out there and have access to that.
0: Sure, absolutely. I mean, it's just.
1: I see a lot of them sitting around talking.
0: Yeah.
1: You know, I just hanging out. I just think it's kind of amazing that you're the only recovery organization that does this.
0: That has a harm reduction program or what?
1: Yeah, and showers.
0: Yeah, I mean, I think. Yeah, I think there might be some organizations that are trying to start up to do that. I think that we're probably at somewhere in the future we're going to see more of that.
1: But
0: I think we definitely, it's definitely a rarity. It's so rare. The organization as a whole is really kind of rare. Having a recovery community organization with a harm reduction program is really rare.
1: Shower and wash and dryer.
0: Just everything.
1: Everything.
0: Yeah, yeah. And
1: when you talk about harm reduction program, you guys got like real harm reduction.
0: Yeah, no, it's like it's nuts and bolts. It's just kind of old fashioned SSP with dealing with the very new situation with new education and some younger faces.
1: Thank you for having your show. It really means a lot.
0: Mm.
1: Okay.
0: Thank you. Thank you. It's always nice to hear back from people.
1: Be ready to rock into another dimension by listening to this show.
0: What's that? Who said that?
1: One of our listeners.
0: That's great. Hey! They might be overstating.
1: This is so weird. Okay, hold on. Sitting in the shade, Mahana, listening.
0: No.
1: Joshua, big shout out to you. And you know, I'll tell you this: I had someone stay with me for a week
0: because
1: he did the first Native American training.
0: Oh, really?
1: At the university.
0: What kind of training was that?
1: It was the actual peer support specialist.
0: Okay.
1: Full on board 46-hour training.
0: Sure.
1: For Indigenous, and that. Colin Cass did it, and it was at Metro State University.
0: Yeah, I know Colin. Yeah,
1: and so Joshua came, and he got accepted, and it was kind of weird because that was like the week I was planning things out in kind of strange way.
0: It's a full time gig. It's not really, you can't really do anything else. Like it's 46 hours.
1: Yeah, so he came, and he had his service dog. He left here with me one day, but having him around was great. But the second he left, I was crashed again. I thought that would get me out of my depression because he's so full of life and energy.
0: Did you feel better when you were out and about?
1: I did because it forced me to go out because I'd pick him up. The one friend of ours that we helped get into, the hospital, did his first 30-day coin, but I'd get home and I'd plop down and I just...
0: Sure.
1: And then, like, I would rest all the time.
0: Sure.
1: And there was nothing getting done.
0: Sure.
1: And you know, taking my kitchen sink away didn't help everything either.
0: No.
1: So, But I do have a place now I'm going to be going to.
0: Congratulations.
1: And I'm going to be starting a recovery home.
0: Really?
1: It's got two extra rooms, and I'll have my one room, and I'm going to get a couple people who want to be in recovery and start figuring out how to do it, and that be my side thing while I'm doing my stuff, and eventually someone will take my place, and you know, a lot of times people who work in the recovery homes, the managers or anything.
0: That was one of those people. Yes.
1: They don't get a great spot.
0: Yeah, I did. I mean...
1: I tried applying a long time ago.
0: There was I did it for no pay.
1: Yeah,
0: so,
1: and it was really but they also like, you know, there's like some type of stipend. But
0: When I started with Parity, she gave out a pretty generous stipend. So I think it just
1: in the room. I thought I'd be able to have my office like do all. Mm-hmm. No, it was the size of this room, and I couldn't.
0: Yeah.
1: I couldn't do it.
0: The thing about running a home like that. is when there's an emergency that happens, and I was living with like 9 other people. Like it has its own, like it happens whenever it happens. It has nothing to do with my schedule.
1: Yes.
0: So it'd be like 2 in the morning, and I would hear, Brian, we have a problem downstairs. Okay.
1: So downstairs is going to be the landlord, which is great, with Stacy, and there's be a yard. But the thing is, it's further away. It's in Maple Plain.
0: Okay.
1: So
0: where is that?
1: Do you know where Medina is?
0: I do.
1: Next to Medina, further out.
0: Okay.
1: It's right now. Do you know where Baker Lake Park is?
0: No.
1: Look up Lake Independence.
0: Okay.
1: So you know how you go on 12
0: and north,
1: you
0: just keep south, going? North, south, east, or west?
1: No, just keep going on 12 away from the city.
0: North, south, east, or west?
1: I don't know the direction.
0: You don't know the
1: direction. West, right? Right?
0: It's 12. All right.
1: 394 turns into 12.
0: Okay.
1: You just keep going.
0: Okay.
1: And then you keep going. And
0: for
1: you keep
0: a long
1: going
0: time.
1: Past. You pass Wayzata.
0: Mm-hmm.
1: And it's about 10 minutes past Wayzata.
0: Sure. It might be. Yeah. Well, that sounds great. Congratulations.
1: And yeah. So, and I just got to put it together. He gave me permission, but. Have I had the energy? No.
0: Sure.
1: But now it's just probably to find some people who want recovery.
0: Mm-hmm.
1: But, you know, I'll require 3 meetings a week,
0: mm-hmm.
1: Kind of create something. I know that there's other places that will probably help me knowing that I want to do this.
0: Sure.
1: And it's going to be good for me to keep busy while I'm doing my company stuff.
0: So I've just been informed it's out west, Maple Plain.
1: Yeah, who's that? Yes. Yeah, thank you.
0: Thank you.
1: Yeah, thank you. But
0: it's all right.
1: But that's for next month. And
0: I drove for a living, and I had a horrible sense of direction while
1: I was there. Someone told me the other day, he said, stop using your maps.
0: Yeah. I'm like, I had a CDL, and I had trouble finding my way around.
1: And he says, you got to learn your directions. You're like the spiritual man who doesn't know directions.
0: Sure, that's all right.
1: I told him it's all right. That's you, Joshua. Shout out to you, Joshua.
0: Yeah. I mean, it sounds like you're ready for. Are you feeling better?
1: Yeah, I've been feeling a little bit
0: really?
1: Better.
0: Really? So, with these things.
1: You can ask personal questions. I don't care.
0: Yeah, with these things, I find that at some point, like the worm turns.
1: Mm-hmm.
0: I mean, I don't know how long. It, sometimes these things, these situations, and I've been really, knock on wood, I've been really lucky like the last 5 or 6 years. I've also just been, I don't know, sometimes I'm like, I feel like I'm too busy to be depressed. Whatever. I've been really, really lucky. And I had a moment last night. I woke up. I'd taken a nap during the day, visited a friend, came back, went to bed, woke up at like 2 a.m. and I just got up and I was like, this is amazing.
1: Wow.
0: Like where I work is amazing.
1: Yeah, well,
0: I live is amazing. The people I have in my life are amazing.
1: Mm.
0: My family is amazing.
1: You have an amazing family.
0: I'm not terribly touchy feely. Anybody who knows me, I'm pretty kind of.
1: It's hard for me to get him like respond to hugs.
0: Yes, I'm the worst hugger in the world. This is true. But I had a moment where I was like, wow, this is great. I feel really, really lucky. And then I was like, I wonder when something bad's going to happen. The Irish train of thought. At some point, something bad.
1: And then I'm going to talk about Minnesota Prevention and Recovery Alliance from Minneapolis. They offer, by the way, transportation, recovery-based service, education, advocacy, meetings. They will also help housing. Our mission is to come alongside Minnesotan youth and adults facing the impact of substance use and related mental health issues.
0: Mm.
1: We provide resources.
0: Who's this again?
1: Minnesota Prevention and Recovery Alliance.
0: Oh, yeah.
1: Yeah, you know who they are?
0: I do.
1: Yeah,
0: I do.
1: I had them on my speaking on our monthly meeting. And
0: mm-hmm.
1: They offer such services. And like example, I couldn't get that out. That I mean, just being able to get like the speaker out, I was like, I almost just like didn't want to do it. I mean, so I was like not getting anything done, like things that I had to get done.
0: Sure.
1: And then there's something I had to fill out a form for, and I didn't do that.
0: When did the worm turn?
1: Last 2 days.
0: It really has it been that? So you just crawled out of bed.
1: Yeah, I've been there. Yesterday I took pictures of because I have the personalized service I'm doing now, and I got like over 200 pairs of glasses. I got like it's kind of funny. I have police. I have New York Jones. I have Lucky Brand, some of those different things. And I even have sunglasses, and I just sat there. I mean, before, it's been just laying in one pile. And,
0: sure.
1: You know, you check in, you're like, okay. And I got one case that...
0: Life comes down to piles.
1: Yeah, and it...
0: All kinds of piles.
1: Oh, my gosh. Yeah. And so I started with my laundry, because it's been clean, just it piled up.
0: Mm-hmm.
1: And started picking up the little pieces, and I realized that this has been a...
0: How long did it go on for?
1: For almost 2 months.
0: Almost 2 months?
1: Yeah.
0: Yeah, that's a long time. And did you talk to doctor?
1: Yeah, I talked to doctor. I knew something was wrong, but I thought that I got through that, and I just didn't. That's where the sleep specialist is.
0: Okay.
1: You know, I asked for my family for support and help. I just don't think they know how to help.
0: Sure.
1: No.
0: I mean, and here's the gig is that.
1: And I don't mind getting into it, but
0: no, I think
1: when someone's asking for something and you're really asking, it really hurts. When you've worked so hard to be where you're
0: sure,
1: at.
0: Sure, sure.
1: And they can't see that.
0: Well, yeah. And I think I think what you said is really important. And I think that a lot of people they're like, they don't know how to help.
1: Yeah.
0: And so unless something is clearly unless they're like action items.
1: Yeah.
0: With my own family, especially when I was younger, it's like, my mom's like, I don't know what am I supposed to do? Mm-hmm. And it's kind of like, and I'd often go, I don't know. So I think that when people don't know what to do, that they don't know what to do.
1: Yeah.
0: And they're like, and they get flustered and they're like, well, why can't you just figure out your life?
1: Yeah. It's like, I never asked for help and you're just, never mind.
0: I think it's legitimate.
1: I thought that me showing my recovery and all that I've done, but I think it's also the fact that I am who I am and I don't lie and
0: sure.
1: I hide it.
0: Sure.
1: And maybe I'm not ashamed.
0: Sure.
1: And maybe there's shame like, oh my gosh.
0: Yeah. Well, I had a good friend of mine once who's not in recovery and never had a chemical health problem. I think I was like 2 years in. Was like, and I was kind of, you know, haven't you seen what I've done? And he said, congratulations, you're not using drugs and you're living somewhat like the rest of us. And it was actually funny. Yeah, it made me laugh. Because there is, like, unless you have, you know, having a substance use issue is a very kind of particular perspective and a very kind of particular, you know what I mean, existence. And people who are outside of it, like, they just don't get it. And so they don't really know why we're running around doing all this nonsense on the edge of death. It's like they don't get it. And there's a legitimate kind of, but I just don't understand why you can't just not kill yourself with drugs.
1: Yeah.
0: It's kind of like...
1: I don't have any urge of that.
0: Sure.
1: But I have the urge to die. I mean, there's a difference.
0: Sure.
1: I mean, sure. When I'm like, okay, I better fix my policy, make sure my store gets open, dead or alive, I've said that. And I'm like, I mean, I don't like thinking like that.
0: No, but I think it was a legitimate, like, these things are kind of legitimate. If you're not in, like, if you don't get it, And if I have a problem and I'm not spelling out what I need, like pretty specifically, then my experience. But sure, and I'm just speaking.
1: But my other brother and sister, they don't really understand. But you're right. Go ahead. I want you to finish.
0: But it's just kind of, and I'm not speaking to your situation. It just something's kind of brought something up where people who are kind of unless. I don't know. Maybe what I learned is I have need to engage about what this is kind of about.
1: Yeah.
0: Because they're like, I really don't know what you're doing. Yeah, but
1: Indulge and Bloom on Floral Shop, I will say that's my brother and was my sister's, but now it's my brother's. I don't understand the whole dynamic.
0: Sure. Well, family dynamics alone are got their own.
1: Yeah. So I've been out there, showed off some frames, and then he said, like, the wedding area, they don't use a lot right now.
0: Sure.
1: So I could do, like, come every week, once a month, and that was like the opportunity to do that. I did my first posting of the radio show today compared to months of not posting anything. So my posts have been very few, very few.
0: Sparse.
1: Yeah, very sparse.
0: Yes.
1: Yeah, and so when I'm taking pictures of things and I look at them, I'm like, yeah, but does that matter?
0: I thought you were operating off the premise, you know, what is my grandfather? How can I miss you if you don't go away every once in a while? I thought it was just part of your PR gig. I didn't think much. I thought there was like a reason behind it.
1: I missed a lot too.
0: I always assumed that everybody else knows what they're doing.
1: Yeah.
0: And I'm the only one who.
1: I have listeners who've sent messages out, and you know, and then someone's listening to the show, and it's like, it's the one that we recorded.
0: It's the one that we recorded eight years ago.
1: Yeah.
0: So
1: yeah.
0: When Obama was president.
1: I want to do a pre-show sometime, but you know, one of the things is I realized, and then you got this stuff happening in the government. I mean,
0: it's like that's a bad thing. It's like having a Roman emperor.
1: So this is what I want to say. That's bad. When you're depressed and you're watching, I have YouTube and
0: I'm poo crazy.
1: And I'm watching these things and it's just like pretty hard. So I'm just going to also talk about, you know, being on the Minnesota Alliance on Problem Gambling is really important to me. And I had to accept that I wouldn't be able to go on the trip.
0: So did you? Really?
1: Yep, and I had to send a message about that. But here's the other thing. We had a meeting. I went outside the other night. I made sure I went to my men's group. That smoke got in the way. I felt like really coughed up. But then I was like still like trying to deal with the depression part.
0: Sure.
1: And I'm like, oh, it's so easy not to go. I just get on Zoom and act like I'm there. And
0: that's like half the world right now. And this reason that I don't know. If it's just like, you know, meetings or like...
1: Meetings are really good. I do a good job at that.
0: Like, yeah, there's some stuff that's like, you
1: and
0: know,
1: I thought I came out to my group and said,
0: I'm better,
1: hey,
0: I'm better if I just show up for it.
1: And so I can talk about the I thing. I'll say I came out and talked about that. About needing support. And I've talked to my friend, my work wife, Lacey. Lacey, shout out to you. Lacey Prater. She does an amazing job with Wellness in the Woods. She is just, I saw her and I told her that, don't worry, you're going to be on Friday Night Freedom. We've been doing it for 3 years. I don't know. Sure. 3 years, 4 years. It's just crazy.
0: Did you know we have someone that's in recovery running for governor?
1: Yeah. Here?
0: Yeah.
1: Who?
0: Mike Lindell.
1: Don't do this.
0: He is.
1: I know. But
0: he is not in recovery running for governor.
1: I call it.
0: And President Trump has endorsed.
1: Well, he can endorse my lines. No. I'm going to say something.
0: Remarkable.
1: So I called the recovery thing that they have. I don't know if you've ever
0: trading called, recovery for conspiracies.
1: They have a recovery program, okay? I called it to find out what it is.
0: Sure.
1: I got no response.
0: Really?
1: It's just a recording.
0: It's just a recording.
1: And then they said they're going to call you back.
0: Well, let me tell you, when the president's meme coin came out, if you put $10,000 into that, you have like $380 left.
1: You do.
0: It's lost like 97%.
1: But he got all the money, though.
0: He made like $1 billion.
1: Yeah,
0: it's just like, wow, this is
1: amazing. And we can speak of that because it's true.
0: Yeah. It's like, I don't know, you know, someone last night was like, yeah, it's like Caesar. And I was like, probably closer to Caligula.
1: Yeah.
0: Let's see if he appoints.
1: And especially with, you know, thank goodness China's like using the reserves right now. They kind of saved their butt. But their reserves are running out of everywhere and prices are starting to shoot back up. And so I just think that, this war is just, it's horrible.
0: Well, look, the worm will have to turn eventually.
1: And yes.
0: Let's just hope.
1: And it's taken away from Gaza, the recognition of what's happening still in Gaza.
0: Oh, dear.
1: The genocide and the Lebanon. I mean,
0: there's a whole. I mean, the Middle East has a whole right now.
1: It's a round hole.
0: It's just remarkable.
1: And you know, and I can say this about the Israeli government. Just going to say this. Once he's done, he's going to prison. I don't think so.
0: But I mean, I know people want to think that. I don't think that any head of state's going to go to prison in the 21st century.
1: You never know.
0: I think that there's just too much. That's just not of a westernized sectarian like democracy.
1: Well, it's not westernized.
0: But it is. How they operate, how they're.
1: We've let people rob people here without no issues. You know that. So. But what about recovery? That's the thing.
0: Let's get back to recovery.
1: It's so sad to. I mean, I'm just gonna say this. Mike Lindell, I'm so proud of you. Do not get me wrong for your recovery. Yeah. But
0: I bought one of his pillows before, like this is like 15, 16 years
1: ago.
0: Yeah,
1: it's just a bunch of stuff and it's connected.
0: It was a pillow. Yeah. A $50 pillow. So
1: $80 sometimes.
0: Really? I mean, you know what? If you can get people like me Stupid enough to, but that's remarkable.
1: But you know, running for governor,
0: I always have a sneaking admiration for the carny.
1: You know, I think we're supposed to talk about both sides, and now let's talk about Democrats.
0: Mm-hmm.
1: I know it's Amy Klobuchar, and I'm hoping that we have some others that run too.
0: Yeah, I mean, I'm not terribly enthusiastic.
1: We may lose it because of that.
0: Well, I don't know. I don't know. I'm very...
1: Because she's always connected to George Floyd.
0: I don't even... Yeah, it's such a...
1: And then she's connected to what's that money? The lobby money?
0: Well, everybody is.
1: Yeah, she gets quite a bit from Israel.
0: I mean, everybody is in
1: D.C. The PAC.
0: Everybody is in D.C.
1: And I like the new people coming out and saying they're not taking back money.
0: Well, sure. I mean,
1: that's for all sides, because we've allowed it to happen. The government has.
0: Supreme Court ruled. Yeah, that's a whole as far as political action committees, it's definitely
1: so difficult. What do you think is the when we're talking about this, what do you think it is that these organizations need to support recovery? Let's be honest about that.
0: So I think that the way things were going like 2 to 3 years ago, outside of the housing stabilization fraud, outside, there was like a lot of people doing a lot of good work.
1: There was. But it was sort of, even with all the applications, all that, I mean, it's still just a...
0: You can have oversight.
1: Yeah.
0: The thing about it is
1: it's the few people that really ruin it.
0: Well, it is, but it's also, I mean, funding needs to at least hold in line with inflation.
1: Yeah.
0: So, I mean, as far as like the finances of it, because people that are counselors, like everybody has to live and pay rent or whatever. I think just, I would be kind of thrilled just getting back to a normal kind of way. I mean, you know what I mean?
1: Yeah.
0: Of just things operating the way they should. And I think that when it does happen, it will almost be like a new spring, because the system actually worked pretty well.
1: Yep. DHS has a lot of work to do. Our DHS.
0: Oh, yeah, yeah. I mean,
1: I think I agree with you on that, but I think like when you're cutting programs and you know that they're doing something, I mean, there's ways to cut and ways to cut. And allow there to be something waiting to transition?
0: So, because I've been in this business for going close to 2 decades.
1: Because there's people that go homeless and go all that stuff because they don't have the support anymore.
0: Of course, yeah. And that,
1: but the guy died, I mean, in his in his apartment?
0: Sure. And the thing about it is it is the way it probably should work. Medicaid probably should work a bit more like Medicare.
1: Yeah.
0: But if people can't access and actually get health care, then there's not really, it doesn't matter.
1: And do you want to know one of the most interesting things on some of the programs are that you didn't have to be a licensed person. There was no licensing, no licensed counselor or anything that had to be. It could be just a regular person.
0: For?
1: Like, I think the autism program.
0: I'm not familiar.
1: You know how we have to have like certain people in place for to open an RCO?
0: There probably should be some licensing if you're with kids. Especially.
1: And all that stuff. Yeah, sure, so that's how there's
0: a bit of oversight. I mean, you could even develop committees. You know, the opioid response money in Hennepin County has a committee of 12 people. They're all pretty great. I think Dr. Charlie Resnikoff is on it. It's one of the co-chairs. And then the guy that's Jack Martin, who's executive director from Southside. The point is that there's the community kind of oversees how this operates and how the funding goes out. Not a bad way to do things. Because they understand how this stuff works and how these programs actually work.
1: Yeah, I know there's the governor council as well
0: at the ground level. So yeah, but when you get there, you still have people that it's when it's done.
1: So just the Hennepin County.
0: When it's done locally, I think that the outcomes are probably a bit better.
1: And they know where the money's going. They know because they understand the recovery.
0: They also know what issues are popping up and what's getting better and what gets worse because they're there and they work with people who are dealing with these problems. Anytime things can be more like kind of localized, I think that the outcomes tend to be better.
1: I think you're right about that.
0: Of all sorts. And I think, you know, when you're looking at something as complex and as nuanced as substance use, I think maybe even more so, just because of all the weird ins and outs.
1: Yeah, and then there's organizations that do really good, but they don't know how to apply really good.
0: Sure, sure. And there, you know, there's some support out there, but there needs to be more for programs that are just getting up and going. There needs to be a lot more. My fear is there'll be a few big programs, and then the rest of us are going to be just fighting to survive instead of thriving. But gonna, hopefully...
1: We'll do something about that. By the way, we got to let this go.
0: Yep.
1: We'll bring our talk back next week.
0: Sure.
1: Join us on the Rise Up Hour. Love you guys. I'm glad to be back. And
0: sure.
1: Show. We'll have music next week. Just you guys, love life, live life.
0: Yeah, have a great day. Take care of yourselves.

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1: Okay, y'all. So, if you're joining us for the first time, you know that on this show that we do a little things that we call unorthodox. And right now, we are going to walk you through a time where we are trying to get our music going. And so I need you, sir, while I go ahead and mess around with this, to just chit-chat.
2: We'll chit-chat. So,
3: I'm ready. I don't know.
2: Oh, are you?
3: Yes.
2: You look like you're over there doing stuff.
3: I was. I can walk and chew gum.
2: You can walk and chew gum?
3: I can.
2: Okay.
3: I'm pretty good at it.
2: All right.
3: It comes with being a mother.
2: Okay, that's fair. So, should we maybe do... Oops, that's not what I'm... I'm still... I can't...
1: Just don't step on none of my... Don't talk about no news. Don't do...
3: We're not going to talk about
1: okay,
3: no
1: go
3: news.
1: Ahead.
3: Okay.
2: I don't know
3: if he can walk and chew gum over here.
2: I was gonna talk some news. No, I wasn't. I'm just joking. I was gonna say, do we want to do flowers? Check your other device.
4: We can't do flowers right now.
2: Don't do flowers.
3: We can't do flowers either. We just have to be Mary and be who we are. Well, I'm the fabulous one, if y'all did not know. Shout out to all the new listeners. Prayers usually have a list of new listeners, but he's having some technical difficulties right now.
4: Yeah. I ain't got no shout outs right now.
1: I need you to come over here real quick.
3: I guess that's
4: me?
3: You.
4: Yeah, you.
3: You know he ain't talking about me.
2: Wow.
3: So while they're doing that, you know, happy Wednesday. I think as white people,
1: obviously I'm not a fabulous or I'm not a superstar DJ because I'm
3: okay. I think it's White People Wednesday, what y'all doing, white people, or something like that. It's also What It Is Wednesday.
1: What in the hell is wrong with you white people Wednesday?
3: What in the hell is wrong with you white people Wednesday? It could be, you know, whatever Wednesday. What's up Wednesday? Any kind of Wednesday you want. How was your weekend? It was a nice long holiday weekend. What did you do for your weekend? I think that's going to be our question for the day. How did you spend your holiday weekend? Did you spend it with, well, not a holiday for us. Maybe I should say happy 15 days past Juneteenth for us, but other people, it's the 4th of July. So what did you do for July 4th? And this is not a judgment zone. If you barbecue, if you spent time with family, if you just went out, you know, because it was a time off from work designated for a holiday, whether you consider it a holiday or not. But it was time off work for that. And so think about, what did you do? What did you enjoy? What went wrong over the weekend? Because usually when you spend time with friends and family, something usually go wrong. You know, so let's talk about that. I don't know if anybody else got a question of the day, but that's what I'm going to go with. You know, also, how's your week been? You know, we at the hump day of the week, midweek. You know, make sure you finish your week strong. And so, with that, how did your week start? Hopefully, it started in a good way. Your energy was good. You know, you ain't have to, you ain't have to shake nobody at work. You know, you ain't have to shake the kids. Hopefully, your week started good, and you're going to finish really, really strong. That's what we hope. Also, we can also get into, what did you enjoy about the weekend? I really want to know what went wrong on the weekend, because usually when you spend time with family and friends, like I said, something usually go wrong. Somebody get too drunk. You know, somebody want to act the fool. Everybody want the spotlight. So maybe we'll talk about that. Is y'all ready? I don't know if they ready.
4: No.
1: So
3: they not ready.
1: So, no, I wanted to come in because what went wrong Wednesday?
3: What went wrong Wednesday? Hump day.
1: I love it.
3: You know, I was talking about the holiday, because, you know, on the holiday, we always talk about all the great things. But what went wrong over the holiday weekend?
1: So
3: 15 days after Juneteenth.
1: Okay. There you go, right there. So let me ask you this. No internet connection.
3: I don't know what they doing. I promise you.
5: It's still moving.
1: It's not. I don't think.
3: Oh, I feel like we have to do a trial run before the run.
6: I think it's something with the Wi-Fi, dude. Like, it's letting me in.
5: My Wi-Fi is working.
3: I don't. It's so discombobulated over here.
1: I'm going to walk and chew gum at the same time and do technical stuff because that's what makes me a superstar.
3: That makes you a superstar.
1: That makes me a superstar. Superstar.
3: You always call you press the superstar.
1: No. So.
5: The desktop app?
1: Yeah, bro. Like, I'm. How was your weekend, ma'am? What did you do for the
3: 15 days after Juneteenth.
1: 15 days. What did you do for the 15 days after Juneteenth? Go ahead.
3: You know what? The men of America.
1: It's hot. Could you turn the fan towards me? Because I am hot.
6: The fan is turned the other way. I think they were trying to blow the heat out.
1: It ain't working. Okay, go ahead.
3: On the whole weekend in general, I did a couple things, you know. Bent a couple corners, did some things, but on the
1: I ain't
3: actual,
1: heard that in a long time.
3: Well, bent a couple corners, bent a couple corners. You know,
1: that's player talk.
3: I'm not a player.
1: I just said that's player talk.
3: I don't want to be a player no more.
1: Okay, all right.
3: But on the actual day of July number 4, the men of Omega Psi Phi had a cookout, and so I went to spend time with the Greeks. They actually barbecued an alligator. I got a picture if you would like to see.
1: I would love to see.
3: Yeah, they barbecued an alligator, but
1: did you eat some?
3: Absolutely not.
1: Why not? Because we know that you have a not a fear, but we know that you have a preference of. Ooh, I almost had to. Okay, all right.
3: So you telling me you would have ate the alligator?
1: Can I see? Let me see this closer. I know you have a preference of what goes in your mouth.
3: Absolutely.
1: And so. Not with the head. No, I wouldn't have ate it with the head.
3: I mean, I think they cut the head off after, but they cooked it.
1: They would have had to cut the head off before, because that would have turned me off.
3: They cooked it with the head, but I'm sure they only ate from the body.
1: So, like, one time when I was working a while ago, and I knew this. This Asian woman that I was working with, she was like, "Do you like fish?" And I was like, "Yeah, I like fish." And she said, "Oh, okay, I'm going to bring you some fish. My husband can make fish really good." I said, "Okay, well, what kind of fish?" She told me. I couldn't remember. And she brought me the fish, and she wrapped it up in foil, and I unwrapped it, and the head was still on there.
3: Nah.
5: Uncle Todd know about that.
1: And I struggled, and I didn't want to be rude.
3: This I would have been rude.
1: This was way back in the day when I, you know, was considerate of
3: no,
1: other people's
3: you.
1: Feelings.
5: So did you already have, is this season 12 episode?
1: Episode 6. It should be on the side. You see it?
5: Yeah.
1: My man. We going to start the show.
5: And Serato Pro, you know how to use this one. This is my version.
1: But is it on the playlist?
5: Yeah.
1: Let's check it out. Let's see. I'm a superstar, so let's see if I can get this right.
3: I don't even understand why they doing all the technical stuff all the way on the air. Well, you know.
1: Because that's what we do.
3: We don't know what may happen on this show.
5: Subscribe.
4: Where do I put that? On that side?
1: You ain't got one?
5: Yeah, no, I do.
3: Ain't got one what? Look at me not being nosy. You ain't got one what? again... but other than that, I didn't. You know, I
1: you said you would have been rude.
3: Huh? Yeah.
1: You just repeat my story. You would have been rude.
3: I don't know if I consider it rude, but I would have said no, thank you.
1: Okay.
3: I don't like fish faces. I don't like alligator faces. I don't like any animal faces.
5: Uncle Taj, you're listening.
3: Uncle Taj, hey, Uncle Taj.
5: The fish face incident.
1: Uncle Taj, call in and tell us about the fish face incident.
3: What's the number?
1: The number is 651-313-5125. 651-313-5125.
3: Come on, Uncle Taj. We need some action because I'm not for sure what these two over here are doing. We need to be recording, but we're not recording because we had to use the recording computer.
5: It's good. This one will not be...
1: Yeah, but the only...
5: In visual memory.
1: But you know what? Yeah. The only thing?
5: What? What now?
3: I don't know.
1: This is... I'm going to just go with this playlist. It's all out of order.
5: Oh.
3: Well, just play them.
1: Okay.
5: Play the playlist.
1: Should we start the show then?
3: You got Madonna on the playlist?
5: Who?
3: Madonna. It's White Boy Wednesday. Why wouldn't we have Madonna?
1: It is not White Boy Wednesday.
3: What the hell is wrong with white people? Madonna could go with that.
7: Okay. Well, seeing that we are on.
3: And they want to restart the show from the beginning after I sit here and talk my breath away.
2: No.
3: I just don't understand. Restarting. Okay. So what did you do over the 15 days after Juneteenth weekend?
2: Me? You talking to me?
3: Yes, you, VP.
2: My guy from kindergarten had his 55th birthday party. So I stopped by there and then... Have we figured it out? Yes, sir. Happy birthday, Mr. Barber. And also, he recently, him and his wife, celebrated 25-year anniversary right after that.
3: How many years?
2: They kind of align with it, 25.
3: 25.
2: He's 55 and 25, yeah.
3: Happy anniversary.
2: Yeah. And so I went to that. But that, honestly, then Sunday, I pulled out the grill. Friday, just chilled.

0: plug is down there, the white one. I don't know if there's enough juice. But anyway, so Sunday, pulled out the grill, just threw on some burgers and brats and kind of cooked for my mom and dad. Only a couple people came by, but that was enough.
1: Thanks for the invite, man. I took the grandkids out to the zoo. It was hot. They wore me out.
2: Yeah. I'm just trying to figure out why it ain't a burger on the table today. That's what I'm trying to figure out.
0: I don't know. I don't have a good reason. Actually, there's probably not any left now. And I cooked a lot of burgers, but when I tell you my son probably took 20 home, maybe not 20, but at least 10.
2: Let me put this out there so it can forever be put. If there's a burger on the grill, I would like one. You ain't got to bring me a bun. I'll use white bread from the house. Okay. Just bring me a burger. I don't eat a lot of red meat, but if you put a burger on a grill, I'm a foe. And if you want

0: This is really foreign to me.
1: Is this Heavy D?
2: So really, if you got the mouse, all you have to do is click and drag it up to
0: where I want it. Yeah. But seriously, I see my news thing.
1: You a superstar, though.
0: That I am. I'm gonna make it work.
2: Make it work.
0: I'm gonna make it work. Okay.
2: That's the real DJ software.
0: I know. Wow. So, are you getting me? Because I've been on you for the past.
2: Yeah.
1: I feel like. It's opposed to the superstar DJ. Not necessarily you, but opposed to a superstar.
0: No. He's going back because he feels like we was getting on him about the shirt and everything.
1: You don't want to be the change?
2: Nope. Yes, I do want to be
0: the change. Okay. All right. So let's do this. Welcome to the show.
1: Welcome to the show.
0: Yes.
1: Me at show. We almost me at show.
0: Yeah, we 13 minutes in, but that's all right.
2: You know what? Let me just say to everybody out there. You trust me when I say you'd rather that discombobulation at the beginning than a whole show without music. We've done that before, and it's just a weird energy.
0: Yeah.
1: I don't know. I kind of like it, but I like weirdness.
0: We know. So let me do my job. Okay, let me do my job. Thank you for tuning in. Welcome to the show. You are tuned in to Soul Audible Detox, Season 12, Episode 6. Welcome, everybody. Let's all get down. It's Wednesday. We are just about over the hump. We are here to make sure that if you are struggling, we can give you that extra pull or push. We are the trilogy, not one, not two, but three radio show hosts, personalities, whatever you want to label us as, bringing you this platform. We are called Soul Audible Detox. This is Season 12, Episode 6. We are VP, the fabulous one, and last but not certainly least, I am the Prez.
1: 12-6, that's my mom's birthday.
3: Yeah. Slave ships.
0: So this is
2: 12-6?
1: 12-6 is 12-6. My mom's birthday.
4: There are more records of slave ships than one would dream.
1: We on 12-6, right?
4: It seems inconceivable until you reflect for 200 years.
1: I'm like,
2: it's 7-8. Where are we getting 12-6?
1: Because 26? That's the show this is.
2: I'm there now. My bad.
1: It took you a minute. You have arrived.
2: It took me a whole few minutes.
0: Fabulous one. Can you let everybody know where we are?

0: You know what?
1: Engineer ain't been listening to us.
0: Is he mad at us?
1: I don't know what's wrong with him.
0: He in his feelings?
1: He's moving this thing that he's been talking about.
0: Just under stress?
1: Literally since I've known him. Literally since I know I'm moving. I'm moving by the East Coast, blah, blah, blah. And now that the time is kind of here, I feel low-key like he really don't want to leave. And he's kind of in his emotional state.
0: Okay.
1: Like, I've been in Minnesota for so long, I don't know what I'm going to do.
0: That makes sense.
1: But that's me. That's me.
0: That
1: if he's
0: sense.
1: Listening, he can call and respond. Talk
2: yeah,
1: to
2: brother, you can call.
0: And a matter of fact, why don't we do this? If anybody would like to call in or talk to us, VP, can you tell them how they can connect with us? And we will definitely communicate back.
1: 651. You can reach us at 651-313-5125.
0: And what else?
1: And you can reach us on Facebook. And I'm just trying to get that all pulled up. VP Prez, the letter VP Prez, with the little at symbol before. Facebook is where we really react during the show. We do have an Instagram account.

0: Okay.
1: Can't trust it.
0: So, no. How was your 15 days after Juneteenth, sir?
1: Yeah, so we were talking about that while you were over there working. It was cool. It was real relaxing. I just went to the birthday party.
0: That's right.
1: Really all I did other than just running around and then cooking on Sunday. And I invited people on Sunday. I was like, come on through. Oh, and I did stop by quick. This was before the birthday party to

0: Truly on the grill. And they said, oh, it's going to take about 2 hours. I said, yeah, I ain't going to be here.
1: Have you had Gator before?
0: I have not. And okay. I wasn't planning on trying it. But I would have. Maybe.
2: Nah.
0: It wouldn't have been a solid no for me. Nah. I might have tried it.
2: It's a solid.
1: Okay.
0: My son, you know, they always do the fried Gator at State Fair.
2: Yeah.
0: My son ate it.
2: My in-house got that.
0: Yeah, my son tried it before. He said it. For real. And we were really serious and joking. I didn't try it then, but he said it tastes like chicken.
1: It tastes like
0: said
1: chicken.
0: Maybe a little like dark meat. Yeah.
2: I think that's the answer to everything. It tastes like chicken. You know, however, I don't want.
1: But you feel like.
2: I don't want Gator. Mine is a solid. No, you put in the freezer and make it even more solid. Okay. Nah.
1: Thanks for the cherries. It's cherry waters.
2: Oh, I should have got me a water. I didn't want to play.
0: Oh, Uncle Todd said fish face. When your peoples from the U brought that food over, it was at the old house and I was barbecuing and they were like, oh, we're going to bring some food over. And they brought some snapper. And I was like, yeah, I'll put some snapper on the grill. Brought it, and you know, in the foil and all that. It was a, so I'm telling the story now. Anyway,
1: go ahead.
0: I was like, yeah, I was like, okay. It was smelling good. I was like, I'm ready to put the snapper on the grill, and I'm cooking some other stuff. I said, just put it in the fridge. I'll get it, whatever. No, let it sit out because it needs to be ready, whatever, whatever. I go in there, I take the foil off, and it's the whole face.
2: Yeah.
0: I was like, wait a minute. What do I do with this? It's smiling at me. they were like, just put it on like that. I was like, okay.
2: That's why I don't fish, because I don't like fish.
0: It was
2: faces.
0: The whole face.
1: Yeah, I just.
0: It was good, though.
2: That no, ruins snapper it is me. Good. I like snapper. I just don't want a snapper face.
0: Yeah. I cooked it with the face, and then we cut it off. We just cut that face.
1: Mm-hmm. Yeah.
0: But it does, it gives you a different feel.
1: Yeah.
2: I heard that keeping the face on makes it more flavorable. And that's why they cut it off after they cook it. That's what I've heard.
1: I thought maybe it was because it makes it look more appealing or something like that. I don't know. So
3: y'all ready for this?
0: Does it?
1: I don't know. That was just my thought. I don't know.
2: Hey, Uncle Taji, team last sibling. That's what we are. Team last sibling.
0: 3 and 4.
1: So,
0: okay. So what is this Wednesday called again?
2: White this, people, what the hell are you doing?
0: There we go.
1: Actually, if we go to the page.
2: I like white people, what the hell are you doing?
1: It is kind of like that. It's... I'm with
0: it. I thought you put it on the text screen.
1: I did.
0: My bad.
1: No, and did you see I even put... I put Snowy Day on there.
2: You did?
0: I missed that.
1: Yeah.
0: Oh, that's on the...
1: Yeah.

0: Wednesday? When is it enough Wednesday? I got a lot of news.
1: When is it enough Wednesday?
0: What the hell is wrong with white people Wednesday?
2: Yeah. Are these rhetorical questions? Or
0: nah. Nah. You can definitely answer. You can call. You can hit us up on Facebook. You can hit us up on our platforms. You can give us a call at 651-313-5125. So real quick, and then we'll go ahead and get into our flowers. So a couple things. I think I put this on the thread. I was at Cub over the weekend, and I also went to go watch the fireworks. We'll go to the fireworks first. We went to go watch the fireworks, and thought it was going to be delayed. I went over to where Stone Arch Bridge to watch the fireworks. Thought it was going to be delayed because of the storm.

0: All right.
1: Then I went to Cub later that night. Stop and pick up something. Or maybe it was the next day. And I seen this dude about our age, maybe a little bit older. He had some red

0: And I was just struggling.
1: What is this?
0: Yeah, what is this?
1: These are Black brothers?
0: Yeah. Yeah.
2: So, what I've learned about this.
0: Yes, are you going to explain? You want to break it down?
2: If they are. If their dad or their brother or
0: cousin,
2: somebody is veterans.
0: Okay.
2: Yeah, they still celebrate the 4th. I can understand that.
0: I get that.

0: white and blue in honor of him.
1: Okay.
0: Because I've done that. My cousin is a vet. My cousin fought in Desert Storm. And, you know, when I was in Michigan, or if I go back for the 4th, I wear red, white, and blue in support of him because he's a veteran. So I understand that. And most times, that's what it be.
2: Mm-hmm.
0: And then sometimes people just, that's how we grew up. And some people ain't, everybody don't.

0: the Caucasian hue, you're probably going to wear red, white, and blue. So there's a couple reasons.
1: Okay, that's fair.
0: Yeah.
1: Whatever.
2: All right.
0: I don't knock people who do a big barbecue because it's a paid day set of time.
1: Yeah, I'm not tripping about that.
0: Celebrate your friends and families.
1: I'm not tripping about that.
0: But
3: hey, I'm going to take a day off.
1: I'm going to take a day off.
0: A paid day off.
1: Barbecue.
0: Get it together.
1: Right?
0: A paid day off. Without using your PTO.
1: For sure. For sure.
0: Without using your PTO. And what better time is to pull out the grill and kick it with your people when we all getting paid for this day?
1: There you go.
0: For doing nothing.
1: All right. So what we're going to do now is this at the time of the show, the segment of the show, excuse me, where we are going to issue our flowers. You got flowers today, VP?
3: Mm-hmm. Yeah.
1: Okay.
3: Oh, we back to the elements, or is this last week's playlist?
1: No, I'm on this week's playlist.
3: Okay, I was just thinking.
1: The elements is always there.
0: Always.
1: Yeah.
0: Because they the baddest band.
1: The baddest band.
0: Say one more time.
1: The baddest band in the land.
0: Yes. I told y'all how proud I was of my daughter when I went to see them. She was like, "Who y'all going to see?" I said, "We're going to see the baddest band in the land." She was like, "Earth, Wind, and Fire."
1: See what I'm
0: like,
1: talking about? That's what I'm talking
0: look
1: about.
0: Look at that.
1: You raised her right. Look, that's what I'm talking
0: like,
1: about.
0: Everybody call them that. I said, because it's a fact, man.
1: It is a fact.
0: It's a fact.
1: Facts.
0: On top of facts.
3: I disagree.
1: And, sir, if you notice, anytime we do the flower segment, there's a song that has love in it. So
3: have not noticed.
1: Really? Are you serious?
3: Serious.
0: I haven't noticed either, but now I'm going to pay attention.
3: But now I'll pay attention.
1: Well, you're not a real DJ, but he is.
0: Oh, I'm not a DJ
1: at
0: all.
1: And obviously, I'm not a real one neither, right?
3: Why did my phone just glow like this?
1: Is it work?
0: Because you're a real DJ.
1: Yeah, that part.
0: It went to shine on you.
3: Yeah, it just came with the shine. It came with the superstar shine.
1: Yep.
3: Anyway.
1: So we're going to turn it over to the fabulous one, and you can go ahead and give out. What you giving out tonight?
0: Let me see. I'm going to give out daisies this
1: daisies.
0: Week. I like a good daisy.
1: All right, go ahead.
0: I am going to give flowers out to my household, man in the house and our two children, Mr. Edwards, Lord Drea, and Marquez, my son. I talked to him. They had a very interesting conversation with him. He's one of my favorite people in this whole world. I love him. I love my baby girl, too. They're my best friends. I don't know if they both got jobs, but they still my broke best friends, right? I'm going to give a shout out to my sister circle. I will see them at the end of the month. I'm super excited about that. I want to give a shout out to the Peak Ladies. They're headed by Miss Pamela Wings. I'm going to give a shout out to my coworkers, Veronica and Bianca. I'm going to give a shout out to my sorority sisters, my line sisters. My line sisters, we're the three cups of royalty, myself, Latasha, and Tamiko. I want to give a shout out to my sorority, Sigma Gamma Rho Sorority Incorporated, and to my chapter, Zeta Iota Sigma Alumni Chapter of Minnesota. I want to give a shout out to somebody I feel like I'm missing, and I was going to be intentional about it, and now I can't remember.

0: As you should be.
1: As I should be.
0: Right.
1: So shout out to Flint Northern High School class of 1991 in Flint, Michigan.
0: Flint in the building.
1: In the building. Okay. In the building. Okay. And since we own that, let's shout out Ready for the World. MC Breed, the Dayton family, and Top Authority. Shout out to Flint's
0: Finest. Don't know Top Authority. Can we get them in? You know what? Hey, for real. When you go home,
2: tell Melvin.
0: Can you ask Melvin to come on?
1: I'll see if he can come.
0: Yeah.
1: I will.
2: For sure.
1: Yeah.
0: Because he'd be up in Minnesota.
1: Oh, absolutely. Absolutely. Top Authority, most people know the Dayton family, if you know anything about the rap scene in Michigan. Top Authority was right under the Dayton family. They was not as popular. But if you come through Flint and Detroit and stuff, they know about Top Authority. One of them is my classmates in that group, Top Authority. So shout out to them. And shout out to the whole D9. You know, since I've been over here in the D9, it's been an amazing journey. So shout out to the whole D9. And shout out to black men with this good black energy. I appreciate y'all. If don't nobody else on this earth love y'all, know that I love you. I appreciate you. I support you. And I want to be a safe space for you if you need somebody to talk to.
2: Can I just make a comment off of that piece right there? Based on our conversation pre-show?
1: Yes.
2: I appreciate you.
1: Thank you.
2: Right.
1: Thank
2: you. I appreciate you. And because you're an Aquarius.
1: Yeah. Shout out to Aquarius.
2: Yeah. Because it's, what season is it?
1: It's always Aquarius season.
2: Okay. All right.
1: Oh, okay. With that, I am done.
2: All right. You can pass the baton.
1: I'll pass it to the VP.
2: All right. What you giving out today, bro?
0: Tulips.
2: Tulips.
0: Tulips.
2: All right. Okay.
1: Tulips.
0: Want to give out tulips to the queen. Want to give tulips to my...
2: Tulips or tulips?
1: Just say flowers, because they're flowers. Just say
0: tulips.
1: Flowers.
0: I'm going to get tulips. Yeah, you're right. That does sound funny. Yeah. Let me give my flowers to my children. You know, shouts goes out to Duffy. He's doing his thing. You know what? My oldest son, he's growing. He's learning life on the go. But he's trying. There's a sincere effort, and I got to give him props. He don't always get to his goal, but it's all right.
1: Long as he shoot for it.
0: He's shooting for it. And sometimes it's about the effort, right?
1: Yep.
0: Not the outcome. So love to that. My other two, my daughter, 14, just is really going on. Whatever that age is where your kids just talk to you any old way. And not in a disrespectful way, but they call you who they want to call you. And just be like, you know what? I guess I got other fights to fight. I'm just bruh.
1: And
0: whatever's going on, I'll be like, babe, what's that, bruh?
1: Let me tell you, with that generation,
2: is it bruh or bro?
1: It.
0: She said bruh.
2: Okay.
1: It doesn't stop. It just changes. The words just changes.
0: Right. And so bruh can mean like, it can mean anything from like dad to how do you not know what I'm talking about to who are you to what are we doing?
2: Because the first time I heard it, I was like, who are you talking to? Then I was like, okay.
1: My journey didn't go through the brush.
0: It could be mom.
1: But yeah. I was working a job. She came up there and she wrote "to my slime." I was like, I don't even know what that is.
0: what does that mean?
1: That just means that's your girl, apparently. That's your person.
0: To my slime.
1: So know that the words change, but they have the same meanings.
2: Okay.
0: Words change with the same meaning. So, okay. That's the kids. One of shouts goes out to Uncle Taj and his family.
1: Hey, Uncle Taj listening. And the fans.
2: What up, Taj?
0: Hopefully you had a good, what did you say? So many days after Juneteenth.
2: 15 days
1: after Juneteenth.
0: Hope y'all enjoyed your 15 days after Juneteenth. Want to give shouts out to my daughter-in-law with Bubba's, Jay.
2: Hey, daughter-in-law.
1: You got a husband.
0: She got a whole husband. matter of fact, I'm going to text him and tell him to listen. And then... shouts out to Shay, keeping it down, PPKs, the Five Heartbeats, the engineer, who else? Who are they? Kevin, what up, Kevin?
1: Engineer. Hey, Kevin.
0: You know, we still Kevin? Waiting on our sauce.
1: Right, it's sauce season.
0: Sauce season. And I know I'm missing people, but shouts out to my family, everybody else, my siblings and cousins and all that are part of the class group. Anybody else I miss, blame.

0: on my head, not my heart.
1: Do we have to have the light on?
0: It's kind of dark without it, but go ahead.
1: Just for a little bit.
2: Is he a vampire?
0: Yeah, I think he's a vampire.
1: I am.
0: But that's fine. Go ahead.
1: I am.
0: You can turn on.
1: Just for a little bit. Now I'm in the mood. Okay, there we go. There we go.
2: You about to put his bedroom voice on?
1: No, no, no, no, no, no, no. We can raise the middle. Or we can open the middle, open the blinds, because the sun is, I promise, as soon as the sun goes down, we can, by okay, hour two.
2: Go ahead. What kind of flowers you giving out?
1: What kind of flowers? I don't even know. I'm going to give out carnations. All right, carnations and a few roses.
2: I should have went with daffodils. I'm going to have that next time.
1: Daffodils, okay. All right, so, want to give a first and foremost, is it cancer season?
2: What is this? What's today?
1: July. It is cancer season.
2: It is cancer season. Okay.
0: Yes, it is.
1: All right. So, want to first and foremost give a shout out to my daughter, Pooty, who just celebrated her 29th birthday.
2: Oh, happy birthday.
1: She went to New York for the first time, and she had an excellent time.
2: New York is dope.
1: Yeah, she had
2: an excellent time. I wouldn't want to live there, but it's dope.
1: Yeah, I told her it was going to be amazing, and it was. So, she celebrated her birthday last week. My grandson, Anthony, will be celebrating his second birthday this Sunday. So, to my little homie, Anthony, my buddy, happy birthday. Want to send a shout out to the rest of my children, to my grandchildren, to the PPKs, to Shay that's holding it down, to David Ruffin and the Temptations. Want to send a shout out to, I'm forgetting, old age. You know what? I'll just do this. Anybody else that I've forgotten, please blame it on my heart. Or my head and not my heart. Oh, want to send a shout out to one of my co-workers, my very special friend who just moved to Kansas City. You can send me some barbecue sauce for real. Tayshia, who is tuning in tonight. I miss you, and I hope you're doing well. And
2: where's
1: thank you so much
2: to?
1: For tuning in. Kansas City.
2: I guess you call her my niece. Tamika's daughter moved to Kansas City, and she loves it.
1: Yeah. I told her that once she gets settled, let me know, because that's not a too far of a drive. But
0: no, that's an easy drive.
1: Yeah, that's an easy drive.
0: Straight shot.
2: Let me know. I like to ride. I don't want to
1: For sure. For sure. So that is this week's flowers.
2: A bouquet.
1: Bouquet. That's our bouquet of flowers. And if you're a new listener or joining for the first time and you just fell on the station, thank you so much for your ear support. We appreciate it so much. And it's 7:30, but guess what?
2: 7:30.
1: It is time for your favorite segment. So, but first, before we do that, you are tuned in to WFNU LP 94.1 FM in St. Paul, home of Frogtown Community Radio. 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
2: Fabulous.
1: Overlooking Frogtown, St. Paul. 94 is on the other side. We can't see it, but we know it's there. And so, it's that time.
2: Cue the cheesy news music.
0: I wasn't sure what time it was.
1: Yeah, we're a little behind, but we're going to catch up. We are going to catch up. We're a little bit behind, but we always on time.
2: Always on time.
1: We always on time. So, we got other segments that we got to catch up with, but you know what? We're going to go ahead and go with the news, all right? And there's going to be a story that I'm going to leave out purposely, because that's going to be the highlight of the night, the conversation of the night, okay? So, y'all ready?
2: Okay.
1: All right. Just want to let you know. All right. The news. So we talked about it earlier in the beginning of the show. America with 3 Ks.
0: Right.
1: Celebrated.
0: Ooh, that's a good one.
1: Its 250th birthday. And of course, at our expense. But we can touch on that a little later. If you didn't see the photo that defines our so-called America with 3 Ks, our so-called democracy, our land of the free, not sure who's free, but the picture depicted so much of our rich history that we certainly know that America with the 3 Ks never ceases to fail on its rich, racist history. The picture says more than 1,000 words as the viral image captured, did y'all see this? A black woman surrounded by white nationalists on the DC Metro Saturday, July 4th.
2: That's a powerful picture.
1: It is a powerful picture. I think they did, that they put it on, showed mass members of a white supremacist group called the Patriot Front march through Washington, D.C., excuse me, our nation's capital, on Saturday the 4th. It does speak volumes of the so-called 250th commemorative celebration of the nation and the dangers of this extremist groups in America and politics. What I find funny about this picture is if you are white and you're bold enough to be this hateful, why hide behind sheets or masks?
2: Yeah. Because they're
0: that's
2: not
0: what
2: bubble.
0: I want to know.
1: Right. But I'm, you know what I mean?
0: That's what I want to know.
1: That's what I want to know. Go ahead.
0: Why did they get to cover their face?
1: I don't know.
2: Because they know they shouldn't be doing it.
1: Yeah.
2: And they work beside black people every day. I want to give a shout out to her because she sat there like she had no F's to give.
0: Yeah.
1: Oh, for sure.
0: Whatever
1: for
0: they
2: were. Like, she was like,
0: they were like, I wish you would.
2: F what you doing. I'm about to sit here. I don't know if she just got off work.
1: Yeah.
2: She wanted to get the food for some kids or whatever. Mm-hmm. But she was like, I'm going to sit here.
1: That's a dope picture.
2: And I dare.
1: Yeah. That's a dope picture.
0: She the new Rosa Parks.
1: There you go. The scary part, go ahead.
2: She basically was like, you're going to come over here, but you're going to limp back.
1: Yeah. Don't throw up a hat.
2: Right. So shout out to her.
1: Yep, shout out to her. We'll have to find out who her is. The scary part about is after 5, this could have been someone's boss, physician, dentist, lawyer, and starting at 8 a.m., the cycle starts all over. So, like, if you are one of those white supremacist people or whatever, take the mask off. Like, you know. Why are you hiding behind the mask?
2: Because, again, like you said, there's somebody's dentist, there's somebody's doctor.
1: Yeah.
2: That's somebody's friend that they think is a friend.
1: That too.
2: You know, they work in a space, because there's very few spaces where there is not NAM person of color in your building.
1: Mm-hmm.
2: And they work with these people, whatever, so they live these everyday lives with their secret hate.
1: Mm-hmm.
2: But if you real about your hate, because not that I was not going to say this on the radio, and I probably wouldn't even say that person. But, well, you know what?
1: From getting kicked off.
2: I'm going to use a watered down version. Anybody who knows me knows that I prefer to spend my time with people who look like me.
1: Mm-hmm.
2: I'm not going to wear a mask to say that. Because I'm not ashamed of who I am and what I choose to do.
1: Mm-hmm. There you go. Served up real nice.
2: But it came from the whole KKK in the first place.
1: I know where it originated from, but you know, like I said, that's just kind of a question that when I looked at the picture, that was one of the first things I said to myself is like, you know, be who you are. Because your boy is allowing y'all to be that, so be who you are. When you stormed the Capitol on January 6th, you weren't wearing masks, and you still got away with it.
2: Right?
0: Facts.
1: Okay.
2: Right.
1: The gavel was dropped. But let me pick it back up. In other news, on this very same day, I need y'all to repeat, same damn day. So I'm going to say, in other news, on this very same day,
2: same damn day,
1: during your president's 4th of July event held in Washington, D.C., a thunderstorm hit. Many of those participants had to run for shelter. The fabulous one. Guess where they had to conveniently run for shelter to?
2: That's in Chicago.
1: They should have ran there too.
2: Is it the History Museum?
1: Bingo.
0: Wow.
1: The National Museum.
0: Did we not let them in? Did the mean girls at the door?
1: The National Museum of African American History and Culture. Oh, yes. How convenient. And what a coincidence to be in a place full of historic, rich, black history that I'm sure were some of the Take Our Country Back, Make America White Again, hating on woke museums, and why do we have to keep talking about slavery and race? It happened so long ago. People.
0: Somebody just stood out like, I'm not going in there. I'll just get wet. Good.
1: I bet you they did.
2: Let them.
0: Smelling like wet dog.
2: Let them. I got a wet dog story to show.
1: Okay, hold on.
2: But right. I'll do it after the news.
1: Okay, cool. Okay.
0: Well, I thought you was going to say he got struck by lightning.
1: Damn. Well, I wasn't going to start, but y'all did. But I will finish here. It's amazing how even in 2026, white folk, you hate on us. You have everything you want to have, everything we have, but don't want no one to know. You want to keep us under you, but without us, you're nothing. Our culture, our history, our genetics, the list goes on, like your hatred, but still, we shelter you. We still progress. We still keep going. Hope some of you got the ancestry culture that will haunt you in the days to come, 250 years and still going.
0: I'm gonna haunt y'all. I think I'm related to Crispus Attucks.
1: Well, we're going to do an energy check after this.
0: No. Yeah, okay. Where the energy? Get the energy paper.
1: All right.
2: I got to get
1: it
2: out already.
1: Did you have a comment, or can I keep going?
2: No, you can keep going.
1: Okay. And lastly, y'all remember Carmel?
2: Wait a minute. I want to say this.
1: Okay. Go ahead.
0: You can keep going. Wait a minute.
2: The fact that...
0: Hold up.
2: None brown people tell their children to find a black woman if they get lost.
1: Yeah, you said that many times.
2: The same thing this is. Y'all was in trouble. Y'all was getting wet. You went to the black people because you know we'll let you in. I don't understand why, as black people, why we are so forgiving to everybody. Because I would have been like, y'all got a ticket.
1: Again, did you hear my statement?
2: Y'all got a ticket.
1: Again.
0: And the sisters that be, you've been to the African American.
1: Yeah.
0: They be like,
2: I don't care. It's raining. Do you have a ticket? Man.
1: But
2: I would have let him in, but I would have made everywhere. Uh-oh.
1: Even though we shouldn't be taking calls during the news, we
0: come
1: gonna
0: on,
1: go,
0: take
1: we
0: the
1: gonna
0: call. Take it. Oh, who is it?
1: All right, hold on.
2: I wish the video camera was on so they could have got VP Dan.
1: WFNU. WFNU. Stop listening to your radio.
3: To you all, right?
1: You're listening to us?
3: To you all.
1: Okay.
3: Listen to you all. And I heard one of the brothers say, we're just a comment from getting kicked off the air. Man, this is lucky. I have a show. And I used to say, man, when are y'all going to take me off the air? And I'm listening to you all now. And we're in competition to see who's going to be taken off first.
0: Right. Who's going to get it first?
2: Let's do this.
1: Yep. We push the envelope, Lucky. All day, every day.
3: Hey, I'm going to let y'all go.
1: All right.
3: Keep listening.
1: We appreciate
0: you. We appreciate you listening, bro. Right. Thanks
1: thank
0: for
1: you,
0: calling.
1: Lucky.
3: Hey, man, but the brothers said we're one conversation or whatever getting kicked off. I'm not going, heck, man. That's good. Let's get this kicked off first.
2: We your people.
3: Y'all more real than me sometimes.
1: For sure, brother. Thank you so much.
2: Thank
1: appreciate
2: you.
1: All right.
3: Keep
1: all
3: right. Listening.
1: Take
3: you guys are doing a good show, man.
1: Thank
3: good
1: you.
2: Thank you.
1: I appreciate
2: thank
1: it. All right.
2: Look at that. Okay, what's the next story?
1: All right.
0: Lucky, if you could have seen how we was dancing in here because the phone was flashing.
1: Right?
2: Tell your friends to call, Lucky.
1: Especially Derek. See, you never know.
0: You never know who's listening,
1: right?
2: You never know.
1: That's why your mom used to tell you to put on clean socks and everything.
0: Man, clean underwear.
1: That's right, because you never know.
0: You never know if you get an accident.
1: All right. Man. That part.
2: Man.
1: But remember what I was saying.
0: We stepping all over you.
1: No. We good. But remember what I said in the comment, which you guys were just talking about. I said that you want everything we have.
2: I would have made them buy a ticket.
1: You want to keep us under your feet, but without us, you're nothing. And even though your hatred run deep, we still shelter you.
2: I would have did them like they do. I did them like we do on a train, because they let you on the train. You be 30 minutes in, then they come look for your ticket.
0: Yeah, can we see your ticket?
2: I would have done like that. Well, you got to go. Where your ticket?
0: I've actually had that happen before, and I did get a ticket, but I didn't know where I threw it. And it wasn't right away, right?
2: Right.
0: It was later on, and I was like, bro, I don't know where I put
1: you
0: that
1: know what
0: ticket.
1: I did?
0: What?
1: I was on the train.
0: I said, do I need to pay the $2?
1: No. Right. I was on the train with my granddaughter. We was going downtown to go see the Lynx game. And we got on. We just got on, right?
0: Yeah, you just get on.
1: And we got on. And then they got on. And we got off.
2: But you know what? They do that.
0: And did you pay? Or
1: no,
0: you just got
1: I wait
0: the
1: for the next train to come and I jump right back on.
2: They do that on the actual Amtrak. Say we going to get on the train and go to Colorado. They let you on about 30 minutes into the trip. They ask you for your ticket. They will.
0: That's like a long distance.
2: Yeah, but they will threaten to put you off if you ain't got a ticket.
0: As they should. While the train's moving though.
2: I don't know why the train moves, but we already 30 minutes in, like I'm all the way from the crib. Yeah.
1: Let me do this because we got like almost 10 minutes left of the first hour. Okay, lastly, last story. Carmelo Anthony, remember him? Not the basketball player. The young man.
2: I was going to say La La Boo, but
1: no, the young man who was sentenced to 35 years for killing a white kid. Well, his new attorneys are filing motions and seeking a new trial and trying to sideline the judge who presided over his murder case. The defense filed two major motions Tuesday, one seeking to remove Judge John Roach from all remaining post-trial proceedings and another asking the court to throw out Anthony's conviction altogether. Anthony's lawyers argue the new trial issues will be decided by a different judge and want Judge Roach to recuse himself. And if I'm correct, some of the way the opportunity opened up for him to have a new trial and new lawyers was because of Cardi B.
2: Yes. Really? She donated $300,000 to his defense.
1: Yep.
0: Okay.
2: And shout out to Cardi B.
1: I was going to say Black Girl Magic.
2: Shout out to Cardi B.
1: Yeah. Sister stood up.
2: She just do stuff like, even on a lower scale, I seen a video. She was in Miami or something, going to a club, and these girls wanted to get in. They got to the door. It was like $150 a person, and they was debating that they would come in. Cardi was like, let them all in, I'll pay for them. I was like, I've been at the wrong place at the wrong time. Cardi is very generous. I love Cardi B.
0: Mm-hmm. Yeah. I like Cardi B. I mean, she might be... She is... You know what?
2: She don't make a lot of...
0: No. I'm not even going to say what I was going to say. She raps about that kind of discussion we was having earlier before we got on the air.
2: But that's not who she is.
0: It really isn't.
2: And what she said about that, because I think she knows
0: how to be a wife.
2: And not only that, she's very smart.
0: Yeah.
2: She's very smart. But she said something about that. She said, because I support women no matter where they are in their heroin. And I appreciate that, because although, like I said earlier, you know, people heal differently at different times. Just because you're not at a point where you're healing and you may still be not the ideal person that people should think you are, I still want to support you in the space you are, because I feel like, especially as Black people, no matter where we are, healed or unhealed, we don't get enough support.
1: Okay.
0: My bad.
2: And she said that she supports all women, no matter where you are. And I love that. But I love Cardi B.
0: Cardi BZ.
1: She
0: was at Essence.
2: As she should be.
0: Shamina and her sister were down there. And it looked like it was off the meat, right? So again, I know Essence was struggling a couple years, especially after COVID, and then a couple years after COVID.
1: It was thick.
0: You did go to Essence? Mm-hmm. I thought they were saying, okay, so tell thick. Us about it.
1: Can I tell you in the next hour after I do the weather report, since you all up on my...
2: Do the weather.
0: My bad, I jumped too.
1: Yeah, you all over here.
2: And no, I ain't got my rain boots on, but do the weather.
1: Okay.
0: Oh, thank God, rain boots.
1: Well, currently...
2: I almost gave you the finger.
1: Anyways, currently it is 79 degrees.
2: Woo-hoo.
1: Today got up to 80. It felt like it was 82. Tomorrow, Thursday, we're looking at a partly sunny day with a high of 85 and a low of 65. On Friday, partly sunny with a high of 87 and a low of 67. On Saturday, partly sunny with a high of 90 and a low of 70.
2: Yes.
1: On Sunday, sunny, no clouds in the sky, high of 93 and a low of 72. On Monday, we're going to run it back. High of 93 and a low of 72. And then on Tuesday, partly sunny with a high of 93 and a low of 73. And I will text you back after I'm done with the weather. And then on Wednesday, July 15th already, partly sunny with a high of 87 and a low of 69. And that is your 7-day weather forecast.
2: I like that there was no rain and it was lots of sun.
1: No rain, no rain.
2: I like when it's hot.
1: No rain, no rain.
2: It matches my magnetic personality.
1: Is that what it does? Okay. Y'all can turn the light on now. All right, I'm done with my segments, so I'm good. Do you got time, or should we wait for the second hour? We'll wait for the second hour. You told me that.
2: I mean, it's 9 minutes. No, I think you got time.
0: We got time. Yeah, we got time.
1: It's actually 6 minutes. 6 minutes.
2: Six minutes.
1: I'm going
2: for it.
1: Yeah, I'm going by this clock. And this clock is getting
0: further behind.
1: Let's wait, because I don't want you to rush, because we'll usually break it down. But we will tell the people what we got in the next hour. So in the next hour, we got the Energy Vibe Check. We also got the fabulous one with Mindful Moments. You got a good one today?
2: I think I got a good one today.
1: Okay, all right. We got our Lyrical Breakdown. We got our Black Hero. We got what the... We got.
2: Oh.
0: You're like a teenager.
1: Wow. The change starts with you.
2: What the day is.
1: Okay. And we got Reflections with VP.
2: You know, usually what he do. What he do.
1: I was looking right at you.
2: I wasn't looking at you.
0: And he said it twice.
1: I know.
2: But usually when he's doing a recap. When he's doing the lineup of the next hour, he just kind of go through it. So that's my time.
1: Yeah, but I usually never do the recap of what the day is because we usually do it. But it's all good.
2: That's because y'all took 13 minutes to get y'all life together.
1: Wow.
2: I mean, but
0: it's facts.
2: But it came together pretty nice.
0: It's facts.
1: That's cool. You know. So let me see. Yeah, and I'm trying to maneuver my way over here on real DJ.
2: I know what I wanted to say.
1: Equipment.
2: When you was talking about, that's why your parents tell you to wear clean underwear, right?
1: Mm-hmm.
2: And because something might happen. So as y'all know, and some people may not know, I got shot with a straight bullet, right?
1: I don't think I knew that.
2: You know, yeah, I got shot after I had breast cancer. I got shot with a straight bullet.
1: No, I knew that she had a stroke, and I knew I had breast cancer.
2: In between them, I got shot with a straight bullet downtown Minneapolis.
1: No, I didn't know that. Do tell. Do tell in 5 minutes.
2: So we was coming from a party over at the. It used to be the Quest, but it was something else. And we left the party because it was fighting. And so we been in the block, and we going to go down to Pista Lucci. But right there where the Rouge at, is that what it's called? The Rouge? Yeah, some people were fighting, and some people started shooting, and I got shot.
1: Mm.
2: 3 inches from my heart.
1: Mm.
2: Right. I never lost consciousness, but the crazy thing, when they put me in the ambulance, the first thing I thought was, do I got on clean underwear? That was the very first thing I thought of. Because you could hear your mom say, make sure you got on clean underwear. Because you never know what happened. And when I got in there, because where I got shot at, it was like I said, it was far, not that far from my heart. They cut my dress. And the dress I had on, I just kind of had it on underwear. Just because the dress was made, right? And so when they cut my dress, I literally was sitting there thinking, do I got on clean underwear? Look, I mean, I did, but the thought that go through your head when that happens, because I could literally hear my mom saying, make sure you put on clean underwear. You never know what might happen.
1: Never know when you're going to get shot.
2: You never know when you're going
0: to
2: get shot.
0: Okay, so there's a certain age, though, that we get to that are we really not wearing clean underwear?
2: You should wear them all the time, but you don't think about it. I mean, because you do it every day. But because my mom said it so much, and I was in a position where somebody who I wasn't trying to let see them see it, I was thinking that, like, I could hear my mom like, Tamiko, you got on clean underwear?
1: So the question is,
2: right?
1: Did you have on clean underwear?
2: I did.
1: Okay.
2: I did.
1: Okay.
2: I did.
1: So you made your mama proud?
2: Yeah, I did.
1: That's what's up. So, yeah. Man, I'm going to need some water. Yo, can I have you do me?
2: I'm going to get some.
1: Can I have you do me a favor?
0: Yeah.
1: Can you get a chair or something and prop that thing up? Like, I'm hot over here.
0: Man,
1: no, you ain't gonna hold it.
0: I was just thinking. I was just thinking. I might have to.
1: Are you hot?
0: No, I got an hour. I was gonna say I might have to unplug it because I got plugged in this computer, but I got enough time. Yeah, I got you.
1: Okay.
0: I need water anyway.
1: Okay. Cool. All right, y'all. So. You can listen to our playbacks every Sunday at 2
2: o'clock. Is there a plug over there? And you could just bring it over there.
1: I do. Yeah, for sure. I can do that. Yep, you don't have to do that. You can listen to our playback every Sunday at 2 o'clock p.m. here on WFNU. You can also go to our website at Frogtown Community Radio, WFNU, and you can listen to any of your favorite shows by pressing the On Demand button. 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Our show, and of course, Lucky, who called in, has his own show. Make sure you tune into his show. Brother, we appreciate you so much for giving us that ear support and calling in. But we are WFNU Frogtown Community Radio, and we appreciate, I got some, thank you so much, and we appreciate y'all. We're getting ready to get into hour number two, so we will see you and hear from us in a moment
2: on the other side.
1: On the other side.

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1: 12-6.
0: With VP, the fabulous one, Andrew Perez. And we apologize for the crumpling water, cracking water bottle that someone...
2: You didn't even have to say what it was.
1: I don't...
2: You've been like, guess what the noise was.
1: This is
0: another segment.
1: Guess the noise.
0: Guess the noise.
1: Ribbit.
0: Okay. So we're going to go through a couple of these segments other than yours pretty quick so we can get on our topic of discussion tonight. We'll do this. Yo, VP. What the day is?
1: He not ready.
2: I forgot.
0: Wow. He looked out. He said,
2: "I forgot I had my new computer or my different computer." Hold on.
1: I was just saying we done had this whole break.
2: My bad.
0: We even told you what we were gonna do.
2: My bad. It's gonna pop up.
0: Sometimes folks out there in Radio Land, you give a lob and they're just not right. Have you been? Do you be cracking up off of those memes I be sending when they be like you jump off like a table?
2: Yeah.
0: And you be like, in the way that they looking after they fall down.
2: Yeah.
0: Like,
2: those are fun.
1: Okay.
2: All right, I got it. Okay. So today, Wednesday, July 8th. Happy birthday to all cancers out there that are on the 8th. It is. We'll go through this fast. National Freezer Pop Day. That's what y'all need to do. Get some freezer pops. And when it's 80, 90 degrees, just take a couple out. And I don't like them totally frozen. Like, want them to start kind of melting, be a little slushy.
1: I don't. I like mine totally frozen.
2: I like mine to be a
1: little slushy. That's because I like a popsicle. Bomb pops are my favorite.
0: Keep going, bro.
2: Yeah, okay, you're right. National Chocolate with Almonds Day.
0: No. Back up. You said that's what we need to do when it gets hot outside.
2: Yeah, it's get a box of National
0: Popsicle. Or bomb pops.
1: I like a bomb pop.
2: No, it's got to be freezer pops for me.
1: I don't want
2: no popsicle. Because a popsicle don't melt. Get you can't get them slushy. Anyway.
0: Say bomb pop to me after the show and I got... Go ahead.
2: National Chocolate with Almonds Day. Is that okay for you?
1: I don't mind them, but I prefer my chocolate plain.
2: Okay.
1: I like almonds and I like chocolate. I don't necessarily need them together.
2: Now, it's... And I don't know if this is what you just said your daughter was saying. It's National Scud Day. Did you say your daughter said
1: slime.
2: Slime. What is scud? I don't know.
1: I don't know. It's probably another word.
2: I don't have time to go look it up. It's a whole different thing, and it's taking up. Let's see. Ooh. On the 11th, National Mojito Day.
1: Okay. My daughter likes a mojito.
2: Yeah.
0: Okay. But you like a mojito.
2: I do like a mojito, but I don't know what the scud is. So anyway, maybe somebody could tell us. Lucky, you know what the scud is. Call us back. National Raspberry Day. You like a raspberry?
1: I like raspberry flavoring, but not a raspberry.
2: I don't really like I'm with you. I like the flavor. I don't like the raspberry because you could feel the seeds.
0: Mm-hmm.
2: Whereas the blackberries that look pretty much the same, you don't feel the seeds. I don't want them either. Yeah. Okay, and finally, on July 8th, it's National Cucumber Salad Day.
0: I like cucumbers.
1: I love cucumbers. You know, cucumbers are the healthiest fruit. I mean, vegetable.
0: Are they really?
1: Yeah, they are the healthiest vegetable. Because they're basically water. Outside of celery.
0: Cool.
2: Okay, that's it?
0: That's all?
2: That's it.
0: Okay.
2: We won't take it anymore. I do like a cucumber.
0: Okay. Do you want to do an energy check?
2: Yes.
0: Okay,
1: the energy vibe check is a series of colors that we have definitions to the colors of how one may feel attached to them. Green is feeling good, energy is good. Purple is anxious, excited energy. Brown is chilling, laid back kind of vibe. Black is confident and bold. Yellow is not really sure energy. Orange is a peaceful energy. Blue is feeling down, blah energy, not so good. And red is piss the hell off, hot energy. I am, you know, with that news segment, I was kind of red.
0: Okay.
1: Well, since we had a break in between that and came back to myself, right. But trust me, I was red. I am brown. I'm chilling. Lay back. I'm and always confident about right, but I'm chilling.
2: I'm a lead with black, confident and bold always, but I'm pissed the hell off.
1: Hot. You still pissed off?
2: Hot energy.
0: Yeah.
1: Did you throw the paper?
0: He just threw the paper.
1: The paper did nothing to
0: right,
1: you.
0: Right, he just threw it.
1: Why are you pissed the hell off? Life?
2: Yeah.
1: Okay. It be like that sometimes.
2: Okay. And just the world around us. I mean, it's just, it's hard to just watch. So, y'all, this will connect when you hear my black hero today.
0: Okay.
2: It's just hard to look at certain things. And again, the reality is we have to balance, you know, social media is at the speed of light, or actually even faster than that, right? And so anybody can say anything, and then you have to go through just as much effort to disprove it as you do to believe it, right? So mm-hmm. It doesn't help it. But yeah, too much okay. going on. I hate it.
0: I walked in after the invitation to meet the fabulous one up here a little early. Brown, chilling, and you know, with the news that we talked about and in the story that I'm getting ready to talk about, red, of course.
1: Yeah, I'm sure I'm going to be red after that as well.
0: Always black, confident, and bold energy, but yeah. And then I read a little bit, too, because I don't know what's going on, but VP saved the day. But, you know, I'm putting my playlist together. All my music is scattered, so I'm just throwing it together.
1: Well, it still sounds good.
0: Does it?
2: It does.
0: Thank you.
2: Yeah.
0: Okay. Well, you know, as long as I know I'm not on that professional superstar DJ level like...
1: Superstar.
2: He'll be in Atlanta in September.
0: VP.
2: He's for the hire.
0: But anyways, yeah, that's where we're at. So here you go.
2: Don't hate on the genius, the marketing genius. That's the superstar.
0: So coming up
2: next. Now we just boldly talking about
0: it. So coming up next, I have the mic. So coming up next, are you ready?
1: Yes.
0: Okay, so coming up next, badly needed, is Mindful Moments with the fabulous one. Go on, be fabulous, all right? Take it away. Ready?
1: Mm-hmm.
0: Okay.
1: So today is I think I got a good one today. Some days I could get these together. Some days I have to think about this one. I've been thinking about for a minute.

0: Okay, so here goes. Being accountable for yourself and your actions requires honesty, self-awareness, and understanding. Accountability means willingly admitting your mistakes, taking ownership of your actions, accepting the impact they have on people, have on the people around you. It also means saying I'm sorry and making amends when necessary. Sometimes it's easier to play the victim than to look within ourselves and take responsibility for what we've said or done. But how can you grow if you're always blaming someone else? When we hold ourselves accountable, we create a culture of integrity, trust, and respect. Accountability strengthens our relationships, builds character, and encourages personal growth. How can you improve if you're never wrong? If you refuse to admit your mistakes or take responsibility for them, you're likely to repeat the same patterns over and over again. Accountability is essential to growth. It isn't about being perfect. It's about being willing to learn, change, and become a better version of yourself.
1: I'm gonna need you to run that back.
0: Okay. Being accountable for yourself and your actions require honesty, self-awareness, and understanding. Accountability means willingly admitting your mistakes and taking ownership of your actions and accepting the impact you have on the people around you. It also means saying I'm sorry and making amends when necessary. Sometimes it's easier to play the victim than to look within ourselves and take responsibility for what we've said or done. But how can you grow if you're always blaming someone else? When we hold ourselves accountable, we create a culture of integrity, trust, and respect. Accountability strengthens our relationships, builds characters, and encourages personal growth. How can you improve if you're never wrong? If you refuse to admit your mistake or take responsibility for them, you're likely to repeat the same patterns over and over again. Accountability is essential to growth. It is not about being perfect. It is about being willing to learn, change, and become a better version of yourself.
1: Strong Jay, that was beautiful. Message. She delivered a message.
0: Sometimes I get, I put them together.
1: Nah. That was dope.
0: Thank you.
1: That was dope.
0: Thank you.
1: And Miss Tayshia from Kansas City texted me and said, could you turn the music down? I can't hear the message. I said, shut up.
0: Thank you, Tayshia.
1: So that was on point. And thank you know you. What? That was on point to our pre-conversation before the show. Like, that lines
0: take
1: up.
0: Take accountability for yourself and your actions.
1: Take accountability. Don't the relationship work better if you take an accountability,
0: absolutely.
1: Right?
0: Absolutely.
1: Like, you do your role, let me play my role.
0: Right.
1: Right.
0: And when you make a mistake, don't be afraid to say.
1: Right.
0: Don't be afraid to admit when you're wrong apologize.
1: I'm sorry.
2: I've been wrong a lot.
1: So have I.
0: Okay. So have I.
1: But lately, I've been meeting some perfectionists.
2: Man.
0: Perfect people are not for me.
1: They ain't perfect, though. That's the thing.
0: Well, people who think they perfect.
1: That part.
0: Are not for me.
1: Okay.
2: Oh, this water's tasty.
1: Is it good?
0: It is good.
1: Mm-hmm. You struggled opening it.
0: Because if y'all open right, it will spill all over you.
1: Mm-hmm. Is that what you call it? Okay. So.
0: Okay.
1: All right. We're doing well. We're going to touch on this story, and I'm sure everybody's heard. Theme of
0: I'll scoot my chair up.
1: I ain't gonna tell you all I seen. I'm not. It doesn't even matter. At first I thought you was like you was catching the vibe to the song.
0: I was trying to scoot my chair up.
1: Sometimes it's good to be sitting over here.
0: First of all,
2: I missed it.
1: Yeah. Don't do that. So, anyways. This next story, I'm sure everybody is talking about it, has heard about it. It has been broadcasted and been shared. But before I go into that story, I just want to name some names because I want to make sure that we don't forget these names. And I'm sure there's a ton more. But these names deserve to be remembered. Lavina Johnson, Kendrick Johnson, Tamala Horsford, and Kanika Jenkins. And we can dive into some of their stories maybe next week. But tonight I want to talk about the death of Nolan Wells and the silence that is surrounding it. Both of y'all know the story, correct?
0: Correct.
1: Yep. Okay, you know, and I'm not trying to insult anybody, because I know some people are, you know, shut off the TV and social media and everything for various reasons, for good reasons. And so this particular story is about 18-year-old Nolan Wells, who went out. And just for the sake of time, I'm going to kind of speed through some of the facts and stuff like that. But on the 4th of July, went on a boat ride or a cruise with his so-quote friends, who happened to be?
0: White friends.
1: White friends. I was going to get there.
0: Okay.
1: But you can, nope, you can always intrude. You can always intrude. And it ain't even called intruding. You can always assist.
0: Yeah.
1: And this is down in Mississippi, went on an excursion, so to speak, and didn't make it back. And was it 48 hours plus?
0: I think it was 2 days.
1: 2 days, okay.
0: I think.
1: Okay. His body showed up, and he was identified by his dental records, and cell phone was returned to his mother, and with no information or no answers to any
0: of the questions.
1: Oh, okay, all right.
3: Let me put it just a disclaimer out there. His mom, and I'm reading this right now.
1: No, go, good, good, good, good, good, good. Yep.
3: Christian Wells said, actually, his father had the phone when his father had the phone when he left.
1: So he never had his phone.
3: He never had his phone.
1: Okay, because I've been hearing mixed stories that the boys returned his phone, and that didn't sit well.
3: It might have been the wallet, but they didn't have the phone.
1: Okay, well, even still, the wallet, because as we know, most people.
0: So hold on. So they sent him out with his friends with no phone.
1: Yeah.
3: And I don't know if he's gotten in trouble or whatever, but this is a legitimate source. It said Christine Wansley, Wells' mom, said she and Wells' father had their son's cell phone at the time of his disappearance and when he went out with the boys.
0: So I don't know
3: if they took it from him because he
1: right.
3: son. I don't
0: but
3: know
0: if that was the case, then y'all shouldn't have let him go.
3: Maybe he went on his own. Maybe he went
1: without
3: unapproved. Yeah, without permission. Yeah.
1: Well,
3: we're not saying that, but
1: yeah, and again, we're not going to we're not going to lay blame on that stuff. Because for whatever reason, I'm sure as a parent, you are probably replaying this, like if I would have said this or whatever. So, right?
0: Well, this wasn't about his actual incident.
1: Exactly.
0: If that was the case, and we don't know, but if that was the case that he was on. On some kind of restriction because his phone, he should have been at home. But that's neither here nor there.
1: That's
0: how it ended
1: there.
0: Up. That's just
1: totally that's not the focus of our story. But
3: yeah. But I thought I
1: no.
3: That is that is a critical thing.
1: No, for sure.
3: Why would the boys had the phone and left
1: right.
3: him? Yes.
1: No, that's perfect, because one of the things that was shared on our thread VP, and my immediate response was that's guilt. And then that's when I started going in and saying, every time we've went out, you know, and let me just preface this. Anytime me and my boys have gone out, you know, we're always looking out for each other. And because when we have gone out, depending on how big of amount that we've gone out, we've been like 10 deep. Yeah. But it could be three of us going this way. Four of us going this way. So we're never by ourselves.
3: Yeah, there's never one
1: by them
3: left behind.
0: But
3: so, and that's the key. It's like whether you had a phone or not, it should have been like, nah, bruh, you ain't, nah. We're either going to wait for you or we're all rolling.
0: Well, so two things are different, right? When what you're talking about, everybody in that situation is also brown.
1: Yep.
0: And the second thing,
3: we got a non-brown one.
0: But there,
3: so historically, he's the reverse.
0: But historically, there's not stories that the one white boy don't come back.
1: So
0: it's a different situation.
1: Go ahead.
0: Also,
1: my fault. Go ahead.
0: I think us as brown people are taught different. We're taught, y'all leave together, y'all come back together. I don't know if the other cultures tell their children
1: that's fair.
0: That.
1: Yep, that's fair. And the reason why I prefaced that was because what I put on the thread was, if we ever, and now we're older, we're a lot older, right? If we were ever to go anywhere, like back then we was crazy, wilding out, drinking, whatever else, right? So some of us got irresponsible, right? But we looked out for each other. But I put on the thread.
0: Well, most of y'all was brown.
1: I know that, but just hear me out. But I put on the thread, if for whatever reason y'all were to leave me, even when they've made a lot more trips out of state and that I've not attended, but I've also been out of state with them a couple of times. But if we ever got, we split up and I made it through something, know that I'm coming for each and every one of them.
0: Absolutely.
1: Right?
0: And it's friendship is null and void.
1: Exactly. But no, I'm coming first. Yeah. Then the friendship is null and void, right?
3: But when we go out of town, I've been mad at cats going off
1: about
3: on their
1: that.
3: Own.
1: Yeah,
3: Calvin.
1: We talked about
3: that. Where'd you go?
1: Yeah, we talked about that the last time we got together.
0: I unfriended a girl for that same. Anybody knows me knows I have a bad sense of direction, right?
1: Right.
0: I have a bad sense of direction at home, especially out of town. We out of town, me and one girl, and I ain't going to say her name. We go over because we're going to go get something
1: to
0: eat.
1: You're not like us.
3: I'm going to say his name, Calvin.
0: Well, we go to get something to eat. That's probably about 2-3 blocks away. She got her food and bounced. Right. I literally was out there by myself. My other girls had to come get me. And I told her, I said, we will never take another trip with you. And I'm done dealing with you because anybody, if you my friend, you know I got a bad sense of direction. Why would you leave me anywhere by myself?
1: But I am going to take a page out of your book and bring us back to the main story, because we know that this is not a black and brown problem, right? We know better. There's an unwritten law.
0: We lead together, that you come back together.
1: Yep, and that's what I said. Ain't that what I put on there? I said wherever we go, wherever one goes, we all go, or several of us go.
3: I'm even that dude, and I always have been. Let's say for whatever reason, let's say it was Chris. Oh man, I'm just staying. And we're like, and you know, most of us say, well, you gonna stay with all the white folks. I'd have been like, nah, man, I'll just I'll sit here and just go ahead, y'all.
1: Yeah.
3: I'm gonna sit here with him.
1: Right, for sure.
3: See, and I wouldn't even necessarily interfere with whatever he's doing. I'm just gonna be in the cut.
0: So
3: I'm not leaving. I'm not leaving.
0: The reason why I would in that situation, if I'm out with my non-brown friend and she wants to stay with the non-brown people, I don't want to be the only brown person in the building.
3: Nope.
0: Period.
1: Yeah. But
0: I don't really do location, but we out of town, I'm going to have your location and I'm going to know where you at.
1: But I think it might
0: I don't want to sit in a place with the non-brown people. I just don't.
1: I think it may be, and you can parking lot this right here. I think that it may be a little different, men versus women, but let's get to the story at hand, right? And that's cool. No, that's cool. To your point, Fabulous, well, we don't know, and again, we're not going to lay blame, but one of the things is some of the people that I name, there's a story that they compare to, and I got to do some more research. Like, you know, I didn't do all my research on the story, but y'all heard about the story where the sister went to a slumber party, and she was older, correct? She was older.
0: She didn't make it home.
1: And she didn't make it home. And I don't even know if there's any charges that ever came about that, or prosecutions or jail time or anything. But going back again, I just want to preface this. And again, this is no disrespect to the parents, because I know y'all's going through hard times and reflecting. But black people, this is happening too often. And this is not the first time. Like,
0: I think it
1: just ain't to be trusted.
0: Having a daughter that grew up in a predominantly white school, right? She went to school in White Bear Lake. She, from the first grade till she graduated high school, she had black friends, but she had more white friends. And she's been in spaces at her white friends' birthday parties where she was the only one. I remember she went to the cabin with her one friend. They grandparents, I'm sure she was the only one out there. So she's been in those spaces. So as a parent, when your kids say, this is my friend, you want to believe that this is your friend, because although they may have some underlying racism, they present as a friend. Because I'm sure he wouldn't have left if they didn't act like they were his friends. Yeah. Kids don't usually do that. kids are more finicky than adults. If you act like you're not my friend, I don't rock with you. That's anybody. So I'm sure they presented as friends. And I'm sure this is not the first time. This may have been the first trip to this island. But I'm sure this is not the first time he hung out with them boys. I can promise you that. Because I seen another picture on social media. It was him and it was like 6-7 white boys. He was the only one. So that lets me know most of his, he grew up in a predominantly white neighborhood. This was his lifestyle. Again, my daughter grew up just like that. She does have black friends, and even today she probably still has more white friends than she has black friends. But she's more strategic now. She don't necessarily go to, like when she's hanging out with her white friends, they don't necessarily go to white spaces. They go to mixed spaces.
3: So there, today came out a little bit more details,
1: okay.
3: And a lot of it came from the parents. I less believe now that the friends he was with, other than they left him. That's still an issue for me. Mm-hmm. I don't care, white, black, or indifferent.
1: Arguing or no arguing.
3: Yeah. And I don't know. It sounds like there wasn't. He just wanted to stay. But there was other people at this island. They wasn't just them.
1: Was there a girl involved? Because I think I heard a story that he was talking about seeing that.
3: Hold on.
1: Go ahead.
3: All I'm going to say is I'm not after getting, and again, a lot of this is coming from Crump and his mom, and I'll talk about it on the Black Hero.
1: Okay.
3: But I'm less suspecting of his actual friends, other than they left him, but they still feel like there's supposed to foul play with white folks that were still on the island.
0: Okay. So let me say this. Yeah. At this point, this boy has passed away. We cannot ask him if he wanted to stay or not. That is still coming from his friends that's what he said he wanted to stay. Yeah, nobody knows that's for a fact, right? Yeah, so true. I still that's think true. His friends are foul play because as a friend, yes. If like you just said, if you want to stay at that age, we all staying.
3: Yeah,
0: we're all staying.
3: And everybody's going to have to just be mad.
0: And this
3: like,
0: is the story
3: I wanted to go, but now
0: and this is the story that I read that when they questioned his friends, none of them show any remorse. Mm. And they basically was just like, I don't know what happened.
1: Mm.
0: This story later came out that he wanted to stay. They didn't say that at first.
1: Okay, so the story is changed.
0: One of those boys' mama is a judge, and I'm sure she is. She knows what to tell them.
1: Yeah, yeah.
0: But initially, the non-brown boy said, I don't know where he at or what happened.
3: Because they left.
0: But
3: when they left, they weren't suspect. And I'm not trying to defend,
0: hold on.
3: But when they left, how would they assume that he was dead?
0: Hold on.
3: Or that he would die?
0: Okay, two things. If this young man said, I wanted to stay, when they initially asked him, why didn't they say that? Instead of saying, I don't know.
1: She's saying
0: that
1: they're leaving
0: them,
1: out.
3: Yeah,
0: that makes them sound suspicious. Yeah, I don't know. Because again, if we go to the mall.
1: Right.
0: And we get ready to leave, and Eric said he want to stay. And somebody be like, where's Eric? He wanted to stay at the mall. We not going to say, I don't know.
3: Right.
1: Yeah, we're just going to say he wanted to stay at the mall.
0: So that makes them look like suspicious, like they had something to do with it. Because how do you just not know?
1: Mm-hmm.
0: And why was the police okay with that? Because let something happen to your friend, and you tell the police you don't know.
3: Right here.
0: You going to jail.
1: Oh, for sure.
0: Because you was the last one to see him alive.
1: That's right. You a suspect. Yeah.
3: I hear you.
1: And again, to your point, and I want to just say this because you're right. There's a cultural difference

0: you leave your boy there.
1: You left your boy. And then you gonna talk about, I don't know. If that don't sound suspicious.
0: And then y'all go back. Y'all go back. Wouldn't
2: they go back?
0: Wouldn't you at least have then picked up the phone and call and say, yo, we're back. But Eric didn't want to come back with us. So you may want, you know.
1: This story came out a couple days later. And the fact and the fact that they done found this boy's body and these boys have no remorse. Ain't nobody crying. Ain't nobody. My nephew died drowning. Him and his friends was at the lake in Lake Michigan. He jumped in, hit his head. When I tell you them boys was in tears, like they even the day it happened, when at the funeral, them boy, we had to almost stop the funeral to console them because that was their friend. Mm-hmm. These are babies. You're 18. I've had friends die when I was younger. Mm-hmm. It's a very emotional thing.
0: It is.
1: It's more emotional now when my friends die. Now, like, I get emotional, but at 18, that's 18, a very emotional
0: thing. Because you can't consume.
1: You ain't got enough life experience to know how to handle your emotions.
0: That part.
1: They have no emotions when they found out this boy was dead, and we still thinking they ain't got nothing to do with it.
2: I'm not seeing that anywhere. Where are you getting that?
0: What do you mean?
2: That they had no emotions.
1: I seen it on CNN.
0: Oh, she said when they were telling the story, they were like, it wasn't like an upset. Like, right? Like, if something, if I left you, and we're 18 back in the day, and we're hanging out, I left you, and something happened to you, I'm going to be more upset then.
1: Okay.
0: I'm going to be upset now.
2: Saying, and is that because we seen them respond like that, or is this some other, again, other agency report?
0: But wouldn't you, real quick, wouldn't you think if you were a judge, your parents are a judge, a lawyer, whatever, even if you're fabricating your story, when you don't show any emotion, if Tomiko and I are married and you're prosecuting me or whatever, right, or trying to prosecute me, right, and you're asking me questions and I show no emotion about my wife being killed, don't that lead me? Doesn't that raise some red flags to me being a suspect?
1: And also, this is their privilege. Cause think about this, right? You and Eric go somewhere. You gonna tell his parents you left him? You gonna go tell Mr. Goodlow that you left his son?
2: Again, so here's
0: I hear you.
2: Here's
0: go ahead.
2: So I want to say a couple things. First, on go back to the example.
0: We get red.
2: The example I gave of leaving Chris, and you said, well, if it was all white people, blah, blah, blah. I that probably was a bad example. If there's anybody, purple, green, male, female, child, whatever, that we are going as a group somewhere, this is just me.
1: Mm-hmm.
2: Even if I just met you that day.
1: I agree.
2: And the group is getting ready to leave. And we can't convince that person to go.
0: Can we stay?
2: Especially if we older. It might not even have to be a we. I'm staying.
1: So
2: be like, y'all go ahead.
1: So
2: man.
1: You know what?
2: I'm going to stay
1: for me,
2: here
1: it depends
2: this.
1: On what it is. If we at this
2: there's
1: place
2: no
1: and they want to play.
2: No,
1: wait a minute, no. And if we say we came over on a boat like they did, right?
2: Mm-hmm.
1: And we going to another part of the island, I will leave you over there. But I still need your location. But we not leaving this whole island without everybody. So let me say that if we because
2: I might not have to be right next to you, but I'm gonna be within.
1: But it's because if you want to eat and drink over here, and I want to eat and drink over there, we should be able to do that. But today's age, right? And I understand he didn't have his phone. Somebody should have stayed with him with the phone.
2: Yeah.
1: But we're not leaving this whole. We got 1, 2, 3. We missing a person. Where they at? We're not gonna leave the whole island. But we can get to the island and scatter because that's kind of how we are as people.
0: And real quick, they're all in Mississippi.
1: Yep. Where they're racist.
0: They're all in Mississippi. So are you telling me? And again, I'm a play advocate.
2: Yep.
0: Are you telling me? And all of them have money. All these white kids have money. I don't know how wealthy Nolan was.
1: I'm sure they weren't struggling, but I don't know if they was as wealthy.
0: Okay. So my point is, are you that naive that you don't know how things roll in Mississippi? Like, as a white friend, you're not going to be like, no, man, I don't think it's a good idea for you. I don't think it's a good idea that we leave him here.
1: But the thing is, especially young white people and some other people, they don't view racism like we do. Like, when I... They don't view...
0: That's the first thing that just came to me.
1: We got these friends. Me and Adrian have these friends, and they... Well, I ain't gonna say that. I got a friend that... and I'm sure he has friends like this, too. Like, they like to... When they travel, they like to drive and just...

0: stop in random places because they can. As a black person, you can't just stop random places that you don't know. You need to stop by the gas station on the expressway, the motel on the expressway. We can't just go and tour any city because we don't know if they racist or not. But when you white, you can. They don't view racism like us because, again, the racism is not a threat to them. And historically, as you say, you have a white friend. The white friend in an all black group has never come back and something been wrong with them. They never end up missing. Historically.
1: Yes.
0: Nope. Not even just friends. If you go into the wrong white bar, you might not come home at this age right now.
1: You're right. You're right. But I think, and I totally agree
0: and
1: with you.
0: And so, not to blame his parents, because again, my kid got white friends. When your kid come and be like, and you, and they, if they went to the same school, these kids probably been to their house. That's why you trust your kid to go. My kid has been in plenty of spaces where she's been an all black kid.
1: And especially if they're like, this is just connecting to, if they're in that neighborhood, they may not as be as wealthy as the other, but they're in the same suburban neighborhood,
0: like,
1: right?
0: I'm sure we was not as wealthy as the white kids. Right. Her friend, grandparents own a whole slew of cabins. They live on a lake. I ain't gonna ever own nothing like that. You know, her friend go to horse camp. Have you ever heard of that? Horse camp. Right. Because that's, so what I'm saying is her white friends are well off.
2: Horse camp.
0: But so I'm this type of parent. I meet parents until you're 16. And the last 2 years, I need you to have these same friends you had that I already met, right? Don't really bring new friends in town. And when I drop my kid off, I look at the parent in the face and say, I want to pick up my kid the same way I dropped her off.
1: Mm-hmm.
0: I want to pick up my kid the same way I dropped her off. Mm-hmm. Especially her non-brown friends. Because I understand I'm dropping her off in the space. Because one of her best friends was Mia. I know Mia's mama, know her daddy, know her grandma, her brother. It's a white family. How can I tell her that she can't go spend a night at her best friend's house?
1: Mm-hmm. There's a lot of...
0: and I'm sure these boys presented in the family as they were friends. Because I don't think that as a parent in general, even black friends, we ain't gonna just let our kid go with some kids we just met.
1: That's true. So they... And all of these are very valid points. I think that there's so much because of the mess up in the beginning of the show. This could have took the whole show. but I think at the end of the day, there's a lot of things that you can play back. Like, I totally agree with you. Like, if you grow up in an all-white neighborhood, and all you know is your white friends. Those are your friends, right?
0: Yes.
1: And those are the people. You're not going to think about that because maybe you're wealthy. You're not as wealthy, but you're in a neighborhood. There's not people that look like us that are there, and so you become friends. But there are things that we are looking from the outside in. And again, like VP said, or you said, There are codes. There are standards that we live by, even at this age, right? And that we teach our kids that they may not understand. But I think one thing is, if that is truly your friend, to your point, if I am truly your friend, you're not going to leave me somewhere stranded without no phone, knowing I don't know where anything could happen.
0: I'm not going to leave you stranded with your phone.
1: That part, but you know what I'm saying. Yeah. I'm just saying, even and to what he was saying, he's that person that if we go somewhere, because like I said, we've been many places where we've come in a group, but even the other, and I'm going to say this real quick, we got together 2 weeks ago, and there was five of us. Three of us went outside for a minute, two stayed back, right?
0: Yeah.
3: Yep.
1: Had we been gone longer than we should have, somebody was going to come outside,
0: and
1: right?
0: I'm okay even if all four of y'all go and I'm just the one sitting back because maybe I don't want to smoke or whatever you was doing. However, but I'm just saying, I'm thinking cigarettes. I'm thinking cigarettes because you got to go outside to smoke cigarettes. So think that.
3: Okay.
0: But the thing is, if you're going, if because again, for me, if we say we drive to D.C., right?
1: Mm-hmm.
0: If we split up, it's got to be somewhere you walk into. But if we got to get in the car and leave, everybody that drove here going to leave at the same time.
1: And that's a perfect example.
0: And that's what I'm talking about for you. It's not that I'm just going to leave my friends. But if I want to eat at Chi Chi's, but you want to eat at Popeye's, you could go to Popeye's. I'm going to go to Chi Chi's.
1: But we all going together.
0: But when we get ready to get back in this car and go back to our hotel, we all getting in this car together. Yeah. anywhere you go got to be in walking distance.
2: And again, they're from Mississippi, right? This is a little island. They might have been a little bit more comfortable than we're thinking. But sure. if we're somewhere where there's a lot of people, whatever going on, and I hear your situation, what you're talking about, but it's like, no, if a couple of us ain't going over to even as grown men, and I think all of us can handle our own. If at least one of us ain't going across the street to Popeyes with you, and the rest of it, then we either we gonna wait, hold on, let us go here, then we'll come over there, or again, somebody we got it got to be at least 2 and 2. Because again, it just you don't know, and again, I'm not saying even for men. This is even for men.
0: I agree.
2: When you are in place of unfamiliarity, and again, let's go back to your point on saying if we're on the island, they might go to the other side. I mean, again, I don't know exactly how the island was, but like I said, if we're trying to leave and he's insisting on staying, and it's like, this ain't a good idea, but we can't make him leave. It's like at that point. Now, if we was all still just kicking it when we first got there, maybe that's more realistic. Like, where did Chuck go? I don't know, whatever.
0: That's
2: but
0: what
2: once
0: I'm saying.
2: We're trying to leave and you're insisting on staying, but everybody else want to go, then if I stay, which I will be the one to stay, I ain't gonna be in your business, but I'm what you ain't.
0: So I agree
2: site.
0: With, and that's what
2: I'm
0: saying.
2: I'm like, I don't know what's going
0: if
2: on.
0: If we are that. Just out here kicking it, whether we're in an unfamiliar place or not, you know, because most people ain't gonna go too far out. That's just right. It. But again, if we had to drive to get there all in the same car, when that car start up, all of us need to be in that car. Yeah. No matter where you right. ate at, no matter if it's three of us and two went here and one went there, I can see you out the window. And I also believe in sinking phones when we're out of town.
1: And the fact...
0: Sink your phone. But like you said... Yeah,
2: us even, guys don't do that. Do we sink phones?
1: No, we don't do that.
0: I mean,
2: it's not a bad idea.
0: But y'all go two and two. But when you talking about it's dangerous for men, it's definitely dangerous for women. Well, and no, we need to know that. And so with them being on this island... Because this is Mississippi, they may have been this island before, right? You might know this island. They probably was more comfortable. But the fact they had to get over here on the boat, when that boat left, all of them should have gotten the boat, or none of them should have gotten the boat.
1: And you don't, and he doesn't have a phone.
0: And he doesn't have
1: and
0: a phone.
1: And you ain't checking back. But I want to get, I'm going to say this, and then we can come back to this.
0: Because this story
1: week.
0: Ain't going nowhere.
1: Yeah, we can come back.
2: There's
1: we can
2: a lot
1: come,
2: to still come
1: We can come back.
2: And there's stuff changing,
1: yeah,
2: whatever.
1: Yeah, we can come back and unpack more. But the bottom line is there's two... many black folk that are coming up missing, being found hanging on a tree.
2: That part.
1: Drugged.
2: That part.
1: Dragged on a truck. Like,
2: that part.
1: Like
2: that,
1: going to slumber parties at 40 years old, 30 years old.
0: Girls
1: and
0: do
1: then,
0: that.
1: And be, no, I'm just saying. And be found, and the black one, the only black one.
0: Yeah, that's
1: like, those look like some grown-ass women.
0: They
1: was grown-ass women. They weren't girls, right?
0: Yeah.
1: You know, and the next morning, she's found outside.
2: That part.
1: Face dead? Face down dead?
0: Yeah.
1: But
0: the problem with the people being dragged and behind or whatever, most times is in their neighborhood, and most of us feel like we can walk around our neighborhood by ourselves. It's your neighborhood. This is where I live at.
2: Yeah, your neighborhood.
0: You know, but most times when that boy was dragged by them white boys, he was in his own neighborhood.
1: Yeah, I mean, he was hitchhiking, wasn't he? And they picked him up.
0: No, he was in his neighborhood. He wasn't. He was running, and they picked him up.
1: Oh no! Are you talking about though? This was years ago that they dragged him.
0: Well, it was
1: the truck.
0: Another boy they dragged with a truck because this is a common story.
1: Yep.
0: But this boy I'm talking about, he was running in his neighborhood, and then they started
1: shooting. That was most recently.
0: Yeah, he was in his neighborhood. I think the other was hitchhiking.
1: The other one was hitchhiking. He was a grown man.
0: Yeah, but a lot of these stories that happen, they literally be in their own neighborhoods.
1: Nope, yep.
0: And that's what get me, because I live in the middle of two white neighbors. I do. My neighbor across the street from me is black, and the neighbors on side of him is Mexican. If I should be able to walk around my neighborhood where I have here mortgage at, mm-hmm. by myself.
1: Mm-hmm.
0: By myself. I did that when I lived in a white neighborhood. I walked by myself. The crazy thing, I used to get out and walk by myself all the time. Cars come by, I got to jump up on the curb. Me and Adrian walked one day, the cars was like going around. I said, I need to bring you on my walk every day.
1: Mm-hmm. Yeah.
0: But when it was just me, I would literally have to jump on the curb like y'all was going to hit me.
1: And even, and I'm going to say this and I'm going to close. Even so much of it is being in strange neighborhoods or different neighborhoods. You got a young man who gets 35 years for stabbing another kid, but
0: who tried to jump him?
1: Who tried to? That's what I was getting ready to get to that, right? Who was defending him? They leave that part out, right? And it was black, all white jury, 35 years. Then you get a black dude, a black teenager, who gets beat and dismembered and rolled up under bleachers,
0: and they say a suicide
1: in a high school, and then they say a suicide.
0: Even when.
1: Like, come on, America, with three Ks.
0: When black people are found hung from a tree and you call that suicide, no black person is going to hang themselves from a tree.
1: No.
0: If they do, it's in their house. If they're going to commit suicide. No black person is hanging themselves from a tree.
1: No.
2: Right. That's not how we're going out.
0: Right.
2: That's just not how we're going out.
0: And the fact, if this was the other way around, if these was black boys and this white boy came up missing, they will be being held at the jail.
2: And just think how difficult. Think how difficult it is to hang yourself. Whether it's from a tree or anywhere.
0: You got
2: to
0: climb up the tree. Tie the noose.
2: You're better off just climbing up the tree and just jumping off.
0: You gotta balance yourself on a tree to get the noose on your neck. Unless you done climbed up with the noose on your neck, because that's. But you still got to tie it while you on the branch. It's just so many different parts.
2: Yeah, that's just it.
1: Yeah. So,
2: but it's just about, man. Just.
1: Yeah.
2: I
1: don't feel like things is ever going to change. So if that's what you're looking for, no, that's never going to change. But I'm just like,
0: and you know,
1: like
0: what,
1: parents,
0: you know how I feel. Yeah. White women is the reason for racism.
1: Yeah. Let's put this on the parking lot. Let's come back, because like you said, things are going to unfold as we go along,
0: especially by next week. Yeah. Absolutely.
1: So we wanted to touch the story.
2: I mean, they recovered him. They got it's going to all come out. And again, I mean, Chris is throwing some things out there that they probably did leave because his friends were mad at him talking to a girl or something. So again, then there's some culpability in there.
0: So if that was the case. Because again, we're going by the story that these boys that left their friends told.
2: Right. And to your point, the no remorse part, I mean, that's fair. That's fair.
0: Because and again, if that was the case, when you was initially asked that, why didn't you say that?
2: Right.
0: Because you know, if we go somewhere and Eric want to stay back and talk to the girls, and we got to go to work, let us know when you get home, because that's what that turned into, right? Especially at this age. If somebody say, where was Eric? We left him at the club talking to girls. That's going to be my first response. My first response ain't going to be like, I don't know.
2: Right. Yeah. Facts.
1: No. But I ain't leaving my boy. We're going to skip this week's lyrical breakdown.
2: Yeah.
1: And we're going to go ahead and let you get into the
0: Black Hero.
1: Thank you. I'm trying to find my song.
0: I know. And Reflections.
1: Thank you.
0: I've been here a couple times. I know how this works.
1: You ain't new to this. So, bro, just for lack of better, just go with me, because like I'm searching all over for my music. So here you go.
0: But it sounded good.
1: Thank you.
2: Okay. So, Black Hero, then I looked up. I just was going to go on and give my young Nolan Xavier Wells the credit. He's born August, and I don't know the exact, they don't really give the exact date, but it was 2027, because he was just his birthday. I'm sorry, July 2007, because his birthday's coming up later this month. He's going to turn 19. So that would make him, 2007. He passed July 6, 2026. So he's an 18-year-old young man who went to the 4th of July boarding trip with his friends, boating trip. For those that do or don't know, the family has retained Ben Crump. Ben gonna get him. He vanished after going with his friends on this 4th of July. Officials say he was seen on Horn Island, a barrier island about 10 miles from the Gulf Coast. From what we understand, he chose to stay there, is what the sheriff say. The mother reported him missing and took to social media pleading for help. The sheriffs also say they do not suspect foul play. This was all kind of July 6th and 7th. So on July 8th, Miss Christine Woosley wrote on Monday that she was absolutely devastated, or wrote on, no, this was 60. I'm sorry. I'm trying to read this as we go. My heart is broken for our sweet son, who was always willing to cheer and uplift others. She said he was a special soul. The family is calling for a thorough and transparent investigation into how Nolan died. We will not rest until every fact about what happened to Nolan on Horn Island is brought into the light. And we call on investigators to pursue this case with urgency and transparency that his family deserves. The Ocean Springs School District put out a statement saying they're shocked and heartbroken. So here's the story that came out today. Wells and a group of friends traveled to Horn Island. They celebrated the holiday. And this was a press release from Crump's office. Wells was last seen on the island around 3 p.m. local time and ultimately did not return with the group. From the people that they talked to, it sounds like he chose to stay on the island with the assumption that he was going to ride back to the mainland with someone else. So who is that? We don't know. What we have to do is we have to close the gap between when his friend said goodbye at approximately 3 o'clock and the time he went into the water. There was a ton of eyewitnesses during these hours. So, you know, they're somebody saw something, whether it was his friends or not. My understanding is that even though there were pictures of the boy drinking beer, his blood alcohol level was not at an intoxicated level. Again, this is all coming from what's his name? Crump's office. So my assumption is he's not going to, you know, Crump is going, he ain't going to sugarcoat nothing. So again, some of those things are still coming out. All I have is prayers and just Godspeed for the family. This young man, regardless, should still be here. Right?
1: Yes. Yes.
2: And he should be able to be living whatever life
1: getting ready
2: for
1: to
2: him.
1: Celebrate his birthday.
2: Yes. Yep. So God bless to him, our black hero.
1: Yeah, and to
2: Nolan
1: his,
2: Xavier.
1: His
2: Wells.
1: Parents.
2: Yeah, and to his parents.
1: Go ahead and go right in, man.
2: All right. Reflections. So, Audible Detox, Season 12, Episode 6. Yo, when is enough enough, White People Wednesday? It should just be all about this love. What up with my crab signs? It's y'all season. Happy birthday to all of my cancers. I like cancers. Happy birthday, America KKK. Wait a minute. Still, in 2026, you hiding your face and scared to stand on your 10 toes with who you are? Be accountable and own that ish. Mm-hmm. Message. We, the trilogy, however, will continue to bring that brand new funk. We, your brothers, your sisters, regardless of skin color, keepers. Let me say that again. We, your brothers, regardless of skin and sisters, regardless of skin color, keeper. That part. We got to do better, America. We got to do better, my people. We got to do better in the world. And in closing, don't be all you hear. Excuse me. Don't believe all you hear. Don't spend all you have. And don't sleep all you want.
1: All right. I want to send some birthday shouts out before I leave. I want to apologize. It's my mind. I want to send a happy birthday to Brother Kumasi, who's celebrating his birthday today.
0: Happy birthday.
1: Also want to send a shout out and a happy birthday on Monday. Mr. Billy Reiser will be celebrating his birthday.
2: Okay, so, Billy.
0: Happy birthday, Mr. Reiser.
1: Happy birthday to y'all.
2: Have you talked to him?
1: I have not. I have to reach out to him.
2: Let's reach out to him.
1: want to thank y'all for tuning in, dealing with our technical difficulties. But like, as you know, we don't care. The show must go on. We do what we do regardless. You know, if we're not chewing gum, eating chocolate, eating popcorn.
2: Man, we need some popcorn.
1: Crunching up water bottles. You know, we still bringing you, you know, what we bring you. And that's nothing but the best. So we appreciate your listening support. You've been tuned in to another episode of Soul Audible Detox Season 12, Episode 6, with VP, the fabulous one.
0: Ow.
1: And the prayers. VP was supposed to make that noise while you was gone, but he refused to do it. Yeah. Live
2: that
1: from
2: is
1: the
2: not a sound you want to hear from
1: live from the Mark.
2: And if you do hear from a man, is go. I'm going the other way.
1: Live from the Mark Hughes Studio. 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
1: Good afternoon, St. Paul. This is Maya Papaya coming to you over the fans from the WFNU studios here in downtown St. Paul. It's hot out there, so I hope if you're listening that you are inside and staying cool. Like I said, there's two fans going in the studio, so we're nice and cool. I'm feeling cool up here on the 10th floor. The shades are closed, so I can't see the beautiful view of St. Paul that we normally have, but that's okay. All in the sake of being cool. Also, air quality is not fantastic again today. So if you are sensitive, wear a mask or don't go outside. There's lots of resources for what you can do to improve the air quality inside your house and also keep yourself safe when you are going outside. Today, I've got Shrek for you. All sorts of Shrek. Wow, that's hard to say. I'll get better at that. All sorts of Shrek songs for you today. I love Shrek, unironically. And luckily, thankfully, I don't know. I'm looking forward to Shrek 5, which does have a release date of June 30th, 2027. So next summer, finally, Shrek 5 should come out. The first Shrek came out in 2001. So that's a legacy. And I today went to a Shrek drag brunch, which inspired this show. And as I was in there with a bunch of other folks my age or a little bit older, there are many people celebrating there's someone celebrating their 29th, someone celebrating their 30th, 31st, 40th. And I was thinking, like, wow, these movies really raised us, I think introduced us to some really good music and are just quality. I guess I can speak more to Shrek 1 and 2. I've seen those the most. 3 and 4, I think I've only seen once. Maybe 3 more than once, but Shrek 1 and 2, definitely quality movies in a way. So, today, what I've got for you is songs from Shrek and then some songs that drag performers did today that are not from Shrek but were perfect, especially some about kisses. Kisses are a big theme in Shrek, so, as you may recall. And if not, if you care not for Shrek, there are great songs in Shrek. So I'm going to start out with the classic All-Star, which we were all jamming out to at the end. It hit hard for me. I don't know when All-Star came out, but it seemed, just thinking about the air quality right now and politics and the way things are going, All-Star was a lot. So here is All-Star by Smash Mouth on WFNU.

if you're just tuning in and you're going, these songs all sound like they go together and they sound familiar. Yes, it's because I'm playing songs from Shrek and other Shrek movies. Today on Sunshine and Tears, that was Smash Mouth with I'm a Believer. Before that was Bonnie Tyler with Holding Out for a Hero. We had Counting Crows with Accidentally in Love. And then Smash Mouth again to start that set with All Star. A Smash Mouth sandwich. Not really. A sandwich on a Smash Mouth bun. There we go. All Star came out in 1999. Shrek came out in 2001. So I think it was popular before Shrek came out, but Shrek really cemented All Star as a great song and then as a meme. And now everybody knows it, or they should. We're going to keep going with some sillier, more upbeat songs. And then I'll get into some songs that some performers did at a Shrek drag brunch that I was at earlier today. Here is Funky Town. Let's go on a little vacation to Funky Town. Woohoo!

0: That is Rupert Holmes with Escape, the Pina Colada song. Before that was Ricky Martin with Livin' La Vida Loca. And Lips Incorporated with Funky Town, the single version. Playing songs from Shrek today. And I think one of the things, or one of the reasons that Shrek has endured, regardless of the fact that they just keep making movies, is that it's one of those movies, those franchises that appeals to both kids and their adults. So an adult isn't going to complain about taking their kid to go see Shrek 5 in the theaters, and they probably want to, because considering how long the movies have been coming out for, they were probably a kid when they first saw Shrek. And because I am someone who grew up with Shrek, considering it came out in 2001 when I was 4 years old, I have ties to a lot of the songs as well, where it's hard to say, well, do I love this song because I knew it before, or did I learn about this great song from Shrek? I think the whole Shrek franchise did a good job of incorporating, once again, songs that the adults loved, like if you're thinking about Ricky Martin, Livin' La Vida Loca, as well as more contemporary songs. If you're thinking going back to All Star, Smash Mouth was still a current song when Shrek the First came out in 2001. So we've got some older songs coming up, including Bad Reputation, which I think is a great a song that people may associate with Shrek, but then was a good like introduction to that song. But first, the Ramones. I guess there's no the, but it feels weird to say without the. With Do You Remember Rock and Roll Radio? I do, kind of. Let's have some rock and roll radio here on WFNU on this hot Sunday. We can do this, folks.
1: The All-American Half Sound. Two pure beef patties, lettuce, tomatoes. 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

Love you, Joan Jett. That was Joan Jett and the Blackhearts with Bad Reputation. Before that was Harry Chapin with Cats in the Cradle and Ramones with Do You Remember Rock and Roll Radio. Those two are from Shrek the Third, which is when the Shrek babies appear. And so it's like, wow, Shrek and Fiona are old. Cats in the Cradle, dealing with that stuff. I'm going to go now for the last bit here to songs that drag performers today did at Fantastic Flip Phone Drag Brunch. The performers today at Shrek Drag Brunch were Sasha Cassidine was the host, but she also did a fantastic Puss in Boots routine. Local legend, Dick Von Dyke, King of Drag, Iconica, and Rex Boyfriend. Rex Boyfriend, I was not familiar with. It's a new-ish king on the scene. They were all fantastic. Dick Von Dyke, I feel, is known for doing some slightly unhinged ones. Today, I think every drag performance at a Shrek drag brunch you could probably classify as slightly unhinged. Today they did one as the mirror, all with mirror songs, and one of them was Reflection. So I got to play Reflection. There were some Kiss songs and just some really good, great performances today. So starting out with this classic, get into your feelings. Here is Reflection from Mulan.

This is, of course, Beyonce with Run the World. Before that was Prince with Kiss and Sixpence None the Richer with Kiss Me and Lea Salonga as Mulan from Reflection. You've been listening to Sunshine and Tears with Maya Papaya. I don't know what I'm doing for next show, but stay cool. Stay safe. Remember, you are loved. Drink water. Wear a mask.

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1: Welcome to Black Market Reads. I'm Lissa Jones. This is a space where we center the voices, stories, and literary traditions of African-American writers, in the way those voices help us understand not only our history, but the present moment we're living through. And today's conversation feels deeply connected to that lineage. I'm joined by poet Michael Kleber Diggs, author of Worldly Things, winner of the Max Ritvo Poetry Prize, a collection that holds space for love, grief, fatherhood, race, and the quiet, powerful act of paying attention. Michael's work feels very much in conversation with a long tradition of Black writers who have asked, how do we live fully in the world as it is, and still imagine something more humane? He's also a mentor with the Loft Literary Center and works with the Prison Writing Workshop, creating spaces for voices that are too often unheard. And many of you also know him from his reflections on Facebook, where he engages current events with thoughtfulness, clarity, and a kind of grounded moral presence that feels, to me, deeply connected to the work of poetry. Stay with us for this exciting conversation.
2: For the smart and free thinking, welcome to Black Market Reads with your host, Lissa Jones.
1: Michael, welcome.
3: Yeah, thanks for having me.
1: I'm so glad you're here. I want to begin by situating Worldly Things in a broader context. When I read your work, I hear echoes. Not imitation, but conversation. With a tradition of African-American poets who have written about everyday life as a site of meaning, dignity, and resistance. And I'm curious, do you find yourself, feel yourself in conversation with that tradition as you write?
3: I do, absolutely. I would start by saying I grew up in southern Kansas, mostly in a household full of books, in a household full of art, literature being probably highest on that list. I grew up hearing poems by Langston Hughes and Gwendolyn Brooks and Maya Angelou. So I think that tradition very much shapes how I think about poetry in general. I think I also really want to see myself in conversation with the great poets who built and embody the Black tradition. And I want to see myself in conversation with Black poets today.
1: Thank you. Mm-hmm. The title, Worldly Things, feels like it's holding both the ordinary and the profound. In the context of Black life, historically and now, what does it mean to attend to worldly things?
3: Yeah, ooh, there's so much in that, Lissa. So I start off by thinking about the title itself and how I arrived there. There's a poem in the book called Gloria Mundi, and in that poem I'm thinking about how short our time on Earth is. And I'm also thinking about how many people are here on the planet right now, how many people have been here, how many people will be here after we're gone. And that brings me toward the sense of our, in some ways, insignificance. Like, we're small. There's so many of us that we're worldly things among other worldly things, to borrow a phrase from that poem. So that's where I start. And I don't know, honestly, that I thought about it until you just brought that context forward, which is one of the things I love about art, that's full of possibilities. But we also have these worldly things that we need to attend to. Before we started recording, you and I were talking about a Gwendolyn Brooks poem that I love a lot, An Aspect of Love Alive in the Ice and Fire. And there's this moment where she writes, because the world is at the window, we cannot wonder very long. But that's very much how I feel. Like, I am a worldly thing. I'm a human being. I'm one of 8 billion people here right now. And there is tremendous complexity in humanity, all kinds of people, all kinds of conditions, some benign, some malevolent, some somewhere in between. That's just part of the human condition, and we have to attend to that. We have to attend to each other. We have to be concerned with the world and how it's affecting us and others. That's really important. So for me, and this is getting to the essence of what's in Gloria Mundi in that poem and in something I write about all the time. We are very small. We are very insignificant on the one hand. On the other hand, our smallest gestures matter a tremendous amount. They ripple out farther than we can imagine. And so it's holding that ephemeral aspect of human nature, that smallness, and also being aware of our potential to impact, to compel change, to make a difference. And one drives us toward humility, and the other drives us toward action.
1: Worldly things. There's also this sense of care in your work, Michael. Your care for family, for memory, for language. I'm wondering how much of that is intentional or how much of that is simply how you move through the world?
3: Over time, you know, first there's the writing. For me as a poet, I spent many years just trying to find my voice in poetry. How does it show up in poems? I would write about things as ideas came to me. I wasn't necessarily thinking about how those developed into themes. A thing I did not know about myself until this book came out is that I write about trees a lot, which is funny to me because I very often don't know what kind of tree it is. I love trees, but I also didn't necessarily know what themes were showing up over and over in the things that I make. And over time, I've come to understand I tend to write about four things almost all the time. Intimacy, community, empathy, and grace. I think all four of those are expressions of care. I'm really interested in human closeness. That's the intimacy. I'm interested in community, in what might allow us to be together. I argue that empathy is one of those things, true understanding for other people and their lives and experiences and cultures and motivations. And I also think that in order to get there, to get to community, to get to understanding, to get to closeness, we have to extend grace to each other from time to time. I know I need grace all the time. And all of those things, I think, are expressions of care. I want to also approach it in one slightly different way. In the writing, I don't think of this as a Michael thing. I think of this as a writer thing. There's also care, like in the crafting. I want to be as present as I can when I'm making things. I want to get it right, whatever that might mean. Often it means I want to really respond to what motivated me to write about this particular thing in the first place. And I want to honor that with attention, with care, with effort. Sometimes that's bringing forward craft elements in poetics, but often it's just really trying to be present in the images and sounds and emotion that brought me to the page for this particular poem.
1: I see that same quality in your public reflections too. Facebook.
3: Yeah.
1: You're often responding to current events in ways that are really thoughtful and grounded. And I would say accountable. It makes me curious. Do you see that as part of your role as a writer and as a Black writer in particular?
3: I do. I sometimes can be a little bit shy about saying it or admitting it, but I think that I came to understand myself as a writer on Facebook. Writing is something that I've done most of my life. The first time I wrote something that was not an assignment, I was in fourth grade. So I love to write. And I have been a person who writes short stories and poems for coming up on 50 years now. So it's clearly something that I care about. I didn't really think of myself as a writer, though. And I think that there's a lot in that, too, Lissa. It was hard for me to claim it. As I look back on it, I think some of that is about the writers I was exposed to in school. So we talked about home. The books that were present in home. It's Alice Walker, it's Toni Morrison, it's James Baldwin, it's all the Titans. But my goodness, I'm not Toni Morrison. The other part was I didn't think other people would see me in that way. And Facebook is where I kind of learned actually that's not correct. People do see me as a writer, and people have been so supportive and kind about the things that I make. Making things and posting them there helped me understand that I am a writer and that I'm a person who's seen as a writer. And so Listen, we all know social media, that entire concept is super messy, and it has aspects that are useful and can be. And for me, that is definitely the case. That's part one. Part two is, I am a Black writer. And often I think what I'm trying to do is share my perspective, not on behalf of the entire community, but as a Black man living in this current time, experiencing the world as a Black person, bringing that perspective forward. Often when I'm writing, sometimes it's other things, but very often it's, here's, I'd like you to see it from this perspective, from this vantage point. So that feels very important to me. Because we're having this conversation in Minneapolis, right? Mm-hmm. And you and I have been here for a very long time. And we can go back to Jamar Clark, and we can go back further than that. We were here when Philando Castile was killed. We were here when George Floyd was killed. And most of what I was doing, I think, around those times, and especially when Mr. Floyd was killed, you know, I couldn't really be out in the street with COVID running around all over the place. So I had to show up in different ways. And one of the ways that I felt I could be useful is to share my perspective on a lot of different things that we were thinking about and having conversation around in that moment. So that writing also is just one example of how I feel that I had something to share that might be helpful, that might get people to slow down or to think about it a little bit differently.
1: Your posts invite us to be present. That's something I hear through this whole interview so far, is just being present is particularly important.
3: Yeah, I'd like us to slow down. It's something I think about all the time. Every once in a while, affectionate friends will tease me a little bit about the length of my posts, because we live in an instant culture now. People want very, very short things. I refuse. The thing that I want to share is not amenable to instant reflect. Like, I want, if I can get people to do it, this is, please, I don't want it to come across as ego. I just really want it to come across as, can we take a moment to talk about this together? Hmm. Can I share this idea with you? A thing that writers think about a lot is audience. When we're making things, when we're writing poems or memoirs or novels, we think about audience. Who is my audience for this? And audience in poetry, one of the great things about poetry is it can vary poem by poem. But I also have a general audience in mind. And it, in some ways, appears in an abstract way. But in other ways, it's really practical. And it's present with us right now. When I think about audience, the image that comes forward for me the most is, I am sitting across a table from someone. And I have something that I want to tell them. So here's that closeness again. Here's presence again. And I don't know, what are we imagining now? A cup of tea? But we've got time. We don't have to hurry. What we're doing is this, and only this. So let's give this the moment. Let's be present with each other.
1: That's Michael Kleber Diggs, inviting us to be present, to take time to consider each other and ideas. I'm so glad to be the person across the table today. Let's pause for just a moment. I would love to hear a poem that you feel speaks into this space, into the idea that every day is meaningful and worthy of our attention.
3: Mm-hmm. Yeah, for sure.
1: Thank you.
3: I'm thinking so much right now about men. I feel like men are so messy right now. I've been paying attention to this manosphere concept out there. I read recently in the New Yorker about an alpha male camp. I'm giving attention to this younger generation of men who are obsessed with their physical appearance and all the ways that men are a mess right now, and all the people who are monetizing that and preying on that and making money as a result of that. And as I was making my way here for our visit, I was thinking about men and how much I desire a different way to think about masculinity and about what it means to be a man. And so with that, I'd love to read a poem called Coniferous Fathers. coniferous fathers. Let's fashion gentle fathers, expressive, holding us how we wanted to be held before we could ask, singing off-key lullabies written for us, songs every evening like possibilities. Fathers who say, this is how you hold a baby, but never mention a football. Say nothing in that moment. Just bring us to their chests naturally, without shyness. Let's grow fathers from pine, not oak. Coniferous fathers, raising us in their shade. Fathers soft enough to bend. Fathers who love us like their fathers couldn't. Fathers who can talk about menstruation while playing a game of pepper in the front yard. No. Take baseball out. Let's discover a new sort. Fathers as varied and vast as the superior forest. Let's kill off sternness and play down wisdom. Give us fathers of laughter and fathers who cry. Fathers who say, check this out. I'm scared. I'm sorry. Or, I don't know. Give us fathers strong enough to admit they want to be near us. They've always wanted to be near us. Give us fathers desperate for something different. Not Johnny Appleseed, not even Atticus Finch. No more Rolling Stones. No more lazy boy dads reading newspapers in some other room. Let's create folklore side by side in a garden, singing psalms about abiding. Just that. Abiding. Being steadfast. Present. Evergreen and ethereal. Let's make the old needles soft enough for us to rest on. Dream on. Next to them.
1: That was Michael Kleber Diggs, reading from his book, Worldly Things. Thank you, Michael.
3: Yeah, my pleasure.
1: There's something there about witnessing, about seeing and naming what might otherwise go unnoticed.
3: Mm-hmm.
1: We dream of a father who can say, I'm sorry.
3: Yeah. You know, Lissa, when I was growing up, I really wanted that. Parents who could, elders who could, as, you know, a group grew up, raised by a black community with fierce desires for me in the 70s and 80s. And sometimes that desire showed up in harsh ways, in hard ways. My mom, who is one of my heroes in life, was not a person who was going to say she was sorry about any of the approaches she felt she had to take raising her twin sons in America after losing her husband. And then, of course, now I'm writing this at a time when I'm a father and I have a daughter. And there are other poems in this book where I have a moment to reflect on who I want to be and the kind of father I want to be. And some of that is spinning away from masculinity, and some of that is spinning away from the models that were provided for me. But all of it, I think, is pointed toward figuring out who I am and who I would be if I could be anything and what I would build. And that moment that I'm sorry takes me back to a time when my daughter was young and I was just figuring out what it meant to be a father. And I started off with what I thought was a good idea and it didn't work well. I think it was one of those moments where you're just kind of like, honey, if you do this thing, then I'm going to do this. No flexibility in it. And I felt like I had gotten it wrong. And it felt really important to me to tell her that.
4: Mm.
3: And when I did, she was so young. Like I don't think she could necessarily understand what I was saying. But I said, hey, dad didn't do that right. And then I apologized to her. And she said, does daddy need a timeout? Which I thought was hilarious. And I said, yeah, I think I probably do. And then Lissa just, you know, we're friends. Let's be honest while we're here, please.
1: Yes, please.
3: I got some time away on my own and I broke down.
1: Mm-hmm.
3: It was at that moment I think I understood how much I wanted that for myself and how important it was for me to be that for my daughter. Please don't misunderstand. I'm like not some perfect dad. All of it is, I think, a process of learning and discovery and introspection and growth, the desire for growth and actually putting that desire into action. You have to confront a lot of things along the way, but it was super important for me to do that. Yeah.
1: You don't describe yourself as a perfect dad, but you do describe yourself as an intentional and present dad.
3: Yeah, well, I sure tried.
1: And that has to mean the world to her.
3: Oh, thank you. Thank you.
1: Thank you.
3: Yeah.
1: Before we turn to the craft of writing trees, you were a bunch of trees.
3: Yeah.
1: Talk to me. Why trees? What is it about trees?
3: You know what? Yeah, I don't know. You know what? Actually, I think I do know. I'm so affected by what's around me. Let me give you two examples.
1: Thank you.
3: I have noticed thematic changes in what I'm writing twice. And there have been more, but two of them like could not be ignored. One was my wife and I. We have two cats and two dogs. And shout out to Curly and Mocha and Jasper and Ziggy. And we had mostly had cats, so I married a cat person, and I'm a dog person. And we got a couple of dogs just before COVID, kind of. And now I'm outside I'm working from home, and I'm outside all the time now with these dogs. And if you look at my writing before that time and after that time, what you're going to notice in the after is birds and squirrels and other animals showing up all over the place because I am outside. I'm walking around in my neighborhood. I'm seeing all these creatures. I'm in close proximity to them. They're shaping what I see, what I hear, and that's all showing up in my writing. So it's part of the answer is I'm deeply affected by what's around me, what's present with me. And you know what? This is the planet with so many trees, more trees than people. So it makes a lot of sense that they would show up. But I did not notice how present, how many times they show up in the things I'm writing or how they give me an entry point to have a conversation. Coniferous fathers and fathers soft enough to bend and that kind of thing until later. And in fact, I put all these poems together. I had a lot of help from loving community members. The book is out in the world before I start to notice how often trees are showing up in it. To me, they just are in some ways so present, they're almost baked in. Yeah.
1: Not pine.
3: No. Oak. Yeah. Yeah. Yeah.
1: You are a joy. This is marvelous. Let's turn to craft if we have to.
3: Uh-huh.
1: But let's still stay grounded in the larger context because your poems feel very deliberate in how they hold complexity without rushing to resolve it. What does it take as a writer to stay inside complexity, especially when you're writing about race, family, and lived experience?
3: Complexity is so interesting because the things that we're writing about are inherently complex, right? I think if we're writing about things that appear to be pretty simple or straightforward, they're complex. Poetry itself is also endlessly complicated.
1: Yes.
3: I've been an intentional student of poetry for 20 years now. And what that means is I'm just getting to the point where I understand how much I don't know. Like, and I'm probably way off when I think about that. I am learning things all the time. It's one of the blessings of being a teacher. But holding that complexity is both a challenge and an opportunity. Not always, but poems are often fairly short. They're often contained things. They're often rooted around image or language or form. And for that reason, I think poets have the opportunity to consider how a specific focus can expand out to accommodate the complex. And the other aspect of it is all the decisions that go into making a poem. What structure shall it take? Decisions on the level of line, language, craft. Poets think a lot about sound and all the ways that sound can come forward in poetry. And I think what that complexity does is it allows the maker also to be very present, to be very attentive to the craft elements that go on to make the poem what it is.
1: To be present, to be intentional, How does a poem begin for you, Michael? How do you protect the beginning long enough for it to become something deeper?
3: Yeah, it almost always begins in captivation for me. And most of the time, I'm walking around and I see something, or I hear something, or I remember something, and I think to myself, I'm going to write this. I'm going to write a poem about this. And I'd say 98% of the time, I do. And then I like to walk around for a little while and trust that in that time, my entry point will come forward. And sometimes that's a line, sometimes it's a title, sometimes it's an image, sometimes it's the shape of the poem, the form it will take. But I just trust that captivation will guide me forward to an entry point that will eventually lead to the poem.
1: Is there any rhythm or rhyme to how you get captivated? I mean, does it happen at the same time every day? Or, how does it happen?
3: Well, I think I came to understand that I'm a poet when I understood that the way I process the world is as a poet. And I don't wake up and walk around and say, let's go look for some poems. I never do that. Okay. But I do realize that I have over time cultivated this ability to stay open and to just trust that. I think over time you learn to see magnificence in unlikely places. It's what it comes down to. I sometimes can be blown away by how a small thing or a seemingly small thing will lead me to an insight I didn't even know I was seeking.
1: Kind of like, I wish somebody would have said, I'm sorry.
3: Mm-hmm. Mm. Yep.
1: Speaking about rhythm and rhyme and voice, there's a long tradition in Black literature of drawing from oral storytelling, music, he said, mm-hmm. and spoken word.
3: Mm-hmm.
1: Do those traditions show up consciously in your work, or are they more intuitive, just a part of how you get down?
3: I would say two things here. I'm really interested in sound. One way I know a poem is ready is that I read it out loud, and sometimes I record it so that I can play it back. So I'm not reading and listening at the same time, so I can later just listen. So that oral aspect is important. Also, I read in public all the time. Sometimes my friends will say, you read too much. And I'm like, I don't know. Maybe that's true. But there are two things that are happening there. One is I regard that part as sacred. Always. Not related to poetry, just in general. It is, to me, the act of saying, I've made this thing, can I share it with you? And having other people say, yes. And then they receive the thing that you've made. That's holy to me. And it's also part of my process. I can read a poem at home out loud. I can record a poem and listen to it. And I'm like, oh yeah, I think it's ready. And then I read it in a room and I'm like, it needs more, there's more opportunity right here, this part right here. And it stands out in a way that it doesn't outside of that process. So it's a huge part of how I make things. And it's also one of my favorite parts. I think a lot about the poem as a performed thing. I don't think of myself as a stage poet or slam poet, but I do think of myself as someone who cares a great deal about how the poem is delivered when it is read on a stage or otherwise.
1: That makes so much sense to me. It is profound, the difference between reading a poem and hearing it.
3: Mm-hmm.
1: I was moved by the poem, Coniferous Fathers, mm-hmm. when I read it, but to hear it was an entirely different experience.
3: Yeah. I have a thing that I say to myself often before I read a poem, particularly if I'm reading it at an event, I just say, remember where you were. And what I mean by that is remember where you were when the idea for this poem first arrived. Remember where you were when you understood what this poem was really about. Be present in those memories and be present in how you felt. One of the things I want to bring across is the emotion when I felt called to make it, and when I started to understand where the poem was leading me. I want to be present in that, and I want people to know that the emotions of that are real for me, that they're authentic, and that they're also integral. They're deeply connected to the poem itself. Yeah.
1: Mission accomplished.
3: Thank you.
1: Going back to your public writing, when you're responding to something happening in real time, on Facebook, for example, that's a different kind of urgency than poetry.
3: Uh-huh.

0: de-emphasize myself. I'm really, truly not trying to call attention to myself in that moment. I want to call attention to the thing I'm writing about. I want people to be present with that. Every once in a while, I'll start to write something on Facebook, and I'll think, I want to spend more time with this. I want to make something a bit more crafted here. This is going to take more time. I feel called a little bit more toward art in this moment. Just to give you a very quick example, I had a number of things that I posted after George Floyd was killed on a number of subjects, almost every day. And I was starting to think about how important it is to keep hold of joy, which led me to think about this song called Chocolate by this artist named Big Boy. And I was listening to that song like nonstop. Every time I walked the dogs, I would put it on, and it just was such a mood elevator for me, and it kept me light on heavy days, kept me bouncing out there with the dogs. Sometimes I'm shy as hell, and I'm not a great dancer, and sometimes I'd be walking down the sidewalk, and I'd just be like, oh, hey, because the song just, I couldn't help it. Whatever it is I was trying to hold, the song would not let me do anything except be joyful. And I wanted to write about that. And initially that was going to be a Facebook post. And I'm like, no, this is going to take more time. And that became an entire essay that I worked on for hours and sent out and found publication for and that type of thing. But mostly I'm just like, hey, sometimes I rhyme slow, sometimes I rhyme quick. Sometimes I write these things that are cultivated and sculpted with the kind of care most poets bring forward. And other times I'm just like, hey, my friends, can I just talk to you real quick about this thing? And I want it to be like that. I want it to kind of have that quality. Yeah.
1: I love the invitations. Let's sit down and have a conversation. Consider this.
0: Yeah.
1: This is too much. How about another poem?
0: Sure.
1: Okay. Would you tell us a little bit about Man Dies After Coma and then read it for us?
0: Yeah. So poets sometimes think about form. And I don't know if this is an invented form or not. I kind of think it is. In the book, In Worldly Things, this poem visually, I want it to look like a newspaper column. So it's a little bit thinner. The right and left margin are justified like a newspaper column. And in this poem, I'm imagining that a young journalist has written an article about the murder of Freddie Gray and turned in a draft of that story. And then a newspaper editor, a more experienced newspaper person, has edited it so that it reads more like how newspapers usually report on these things. So in one version, and you can see things that have been struck through and things that are highlighted and plain text. The plain text is what the journalist wrote that is still there. The strike through is what the editor took out, and the bold print is what the editor added. So all of those things are kind of present on the page. It makes it maybe a little bit tricky to read for people who are engaging with the book, but what I want them to do is just be present in how this person who didn't understand how the newspaper world worked wrote one version. And then the newspaper world said, no, we have to say it like this. The humanity is gone. The police officers lose agency for their actions. So you'll hear two titles. I tend to refer to this poem as you did, Man Dies After Coma, but let's hear from the journalist first.
1: Thank you.
0: Another black man killed in police custody, Baltimore, Maryland. Police officers assaulted a 25-year-old man named Freddie Gray after allegedly finding him in possession of a knife. The officers threw Mr. Gray into the back of a police van. He was handcuffed at the time. The officers gave Mr. Gray a rough ride, which is also known as a cowboy ride or a nickel ride, to a detention facility. As a result of injuries sustained in the rough ride, Mr. Gray broke his spinal cord and severely damaged his larynx. Police officers ignored his request for help at least three separate times and let him suffer without any aid. Eventually, paramedics were called, and he was transported to a hospital. Mr. Gray was resuscitated and underwent extensive surgery. Despite these efforts, Mr. Gray fell into a coma and died a week later as a direct result of injuries sustained while in police custody. Police encountered Mr. Gray on the morning of April 12, 2015, in Baltimore. Mr. Gray attempted

0: to flee on foot, but police chased him and tackled him, searched him, found a knife in his pocket, and took him into police custody at 8:40 a.m. Two bystanders captured Mr. Gray's arrest with video recordings showing Mr. Gray being dragged into the van by officers. A bystander who knew Mr. Gray said the officers were folding him. Folding is a tactic often deployed by the Baltimore Police Department, wherein one officer bends a citizen's legs backwards while another officer holds the citizen down by putting a knee on his or her neck. Another person witnessed Mr. Gray being beaten with batons. Freddie Gray was the son of Gloria Darden. He had a twin sister, Frederica, and another sister, Carolina. At the time of his death, Mr. Gray lived in a house owned by his sisters in the Gilmore Homes neighborhood. He was 5'8" tall and weighed 145 pounds. As with many young men growing up under similar circumstances, marginalized, disenfranchised, and unheard, Mr. Gray had a criminal record, mainly for misdemeanors and drug-related offenses. The unnamed police officers who killed Mr. Gray are on paid administrative leave, pending the outcome of an internal investigation. And now here comes the newspaper version with a different title. Man dies after coma. Sandtown, Winchester area of West Baltimore. Police officers apprehended a 25-year-old black male for possession of a switchblade. The officers placed the suspect into a department vehicle. He was handcuffed at the time, in keeping with standard protocol. The officers transported the suspect to a detention facility for questioning. Upon arrival, the officers noticed the suspect appeared to be injured. Paramedics were called, and he was transported to a hospital. Despite best efforts, the suspect fell into a coma and died a week later. Police encountered the suspect on the morning of April 12, 2015, in the Sandtown, Winchester area of West Baltimore. Unprovoked, the suspect attempted to flee on foot, but police detained him, searched him, found a switchblade in his pocket, and took him into custody at 8:40 a.m. The suspect lived in the notorious Gilmore Homes neighborhood. The suspect was later identified as Freddie Gray. He had a lengthy criminal record. Gray had been arrested a total of 22 times in Maryland. He had been involved in 20 criminal court cases, 5 of which were still active at the time of his death. The police officers who took Gray into custody are on administrative leave pending the outcome of an investigation.
1: That was our guest, Michael Kleber Diggs, reading Man Dies After Coma, a selection from his book, Worldly Things. I just can't transition without saying how deeply both of those versions impacted me. In the first version, I felt like a mother who, desperate to save her son, would want to know what happened in a humane way. And that I would want him to be spoken about humanely. And then the way the newspaper just stole everything. Everything.
0: Yeah.
1: And left the blame on him.
0: Mm-hmm. And left the police blameless.
1: Yes.
0: In the first version, he has a name. He has a mother. He has sisters. He has context. We have this opportunity. We have these column inches. We can talk about people as people. We can go toward their humanity. We can give voice to the tragedy and express the loss or help express it. But what we end up with is these anodyne, sanitized, cold, heartless, inhumane presentations that, you know, the police are like, they placed him in a van. They, oh gosh, he's in a coma. Like, I wonder what happened. And this is something that happens quite a lot. It happened to George Floyd, too. There was an initial report that just was a lie on a dead man. And then we come to find out later, actually, that's not what really happened. Well, someone has a video. Oh, it looks like something else happened here. This kind of stuff, like, I want to slow things down. I want us to be present. I despise the 24/7 news cycle and its tendency to move on to the next sensational thing without giving proper attention to the significance of something really important that happened. the whole world is told, move on from this. And then we've got these people here who will never move on, right?
2: Mm-hmm.
0: His twin sister will never move on. His mother will never move on. And I don't think we want a media that's participating in that erasure.
2: Right.
0: Or promoting falsehoods or calling us away from moments where we have an opportunity to really understand. But that's the media we have in many respects.
1: It's true. It's the media we have. Black media, they call them soldiers without swords.
0: Mm-hmm.
1: Because they always see us and they see that we get married and that we have love and, you know, they see that we graduate high school.
0: Right.
1: They don't try to erase us.
0: Yeah. I've had this argument for the longest time that among the more invisible demographics in America is the black middle class.
1: Oof.
0: Outside of the Cosby Show, complicated.
1: Complicated.
0: And then sometimes we like a few other shows here and there, but we don't give as much attention to that aspect of our humanity as we should. As we could, as exists. So.
1: You don't have to argue with me.
0: No,
1: I'm with you. Oh, Michael Cleaper Diggs, this is too good to be true. I cannot believe we're in studio recording this.
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1: Let's talk a little bit about Prison Writing Workshop.
0: Yeah.
1: I so admire the work you're doing there. Will you tell us, it just feels so significant right now in this conversation, particularly at this moment mm-hmm. in the world.
0: Yeah.
1: Will you tell us
0: yeah.
1: about what writing makes possible inside mm-hmm. a prison?
0: Sure. I was with a group of writers last night at Moose Lake Prison here in Minnesota. We meet on Thursday nights, and I feel richly blessed in those spaces. It's a complicated way to say it, right? Because mm-hmm. the space itself is far from ideal. But in that space, I'm working with 12 writers. We're sharing ideas with each other. We're talking about poetry. I've been doing that for, I think it's my 11th year now.
1: Wow.
0: And I love to teach. And I also really love to be in that community with those writers for a zillion reasons. One is they do it because they want to.
1: Mm.
0: They don't get a tangible benefit out of being part of this in the way that you think about prison currency. They're not going to get out sooner because they do it. They're doing it because they want to, because they love writing or they want to learn more about it. And we, over the years, have also been able to have long-term relationships with very talented writers. I just feel really grateful that I get an opportunity to do that work. There's a lot of amazing people in our community here in the Twin Cities who built the Minnesota Prison Writing Workshop, who sustain it, who make it possible, who manage the relationships with the Department of Corrections that allow us to teach classes in every adult correctional facility in the state. I just remember as my very first class at Oak Park Heights Prison was ending, really just finding myself hoping, like in a way that our hopes can be complicated sometimes, that I would love very much if the whole thing went away. Like if our whole approach to incarceration and our whole incarceration culture would just go away. And also wanting always to be able to do this, to have that time with those artists and the things that they're making. Some of us do, but I think many of us are not necessarily thinking that this writing will be restorative or healing. I think we just understand that that's in there, right? I can't think of a time that I've gone in guiding people towards something restorative. I'm often thinking about all the things I think about in a class that I teach at a university. It's just, hey, here's how poets think about sound. We're going to think about assonance, consonance, alliteration, rhyme, repetition, meter. We're going to bring all those things forward, and now let's make something. Or here's a poem. Let's do something kind of like that ourselves. And what they create is entirely up to them. And often it's connected to the things that are important to them, and sometimes the things that are important to them are connected to repair and to introspection and to growth. And I think moving beyond error which many of us also bring forward in the things that we're making. But sometimes it's about, I love cars, or I can't wait to garden again. I had a student once who just wrote that all the poems were about his dog. And I'm like, I love that, man. So I don't often try to guide them in what they're making. I do very much want to be present as we celebrate that and share ideas with each other.
1: I've got to imagine that feels like freedom, that already living in a black body that's constrained even without prison walls, that you're even further constrained inside of a prison, but then here you come.
0: Yeah.
1: And you let me sing my song, and you let me put it down, and you let me write it down for posterity, and you let me feel the things that come with the writing. I imagine that feels like freedom to them.
0: Well, I am very aware of how it is in ways that are metaphorical, and I think also actual, kind of tearing down that wall.
1: Mm-hmm.
0: So first, someone from the other side of the wall is coming in. And second, things that are made inside the wall are going out.
1: Mm.
0: The work gets published. It gets shared. Everyone who works in a prison has to go through a volunteer training. And often when I go, I'm in a room with 50 people and 48 of them are religious people.
1: Mm.
0: And there's one poet and then there's someone doing sports programming. That's like the typical model. So I was sitting by a guy and we were talking and he said that when he was in high school, this is an older guy, that his high school basketball team used to go into Stillwater Prison all the time to play basketball with the people there. It was how they practiced. And I'm like, wow. And now that wall has become kind of bigger in a way. Community members hardly ever go into prisons and people in prisons hardly ever engage with people who are outside. So some of it I feel like does, you're right, it's a kind of freedom. Let's be, I mean, the sentence is the sentence.
1: Right.
0: It's probably too long.
1: Right, of course.
0: And at the same time, if there are things that we can do within that to get sharing and to be present and to, you know, open up the wall, even if it's for a little while, let's do it. Let's grab the gains we can grab.
1: It feels like giving them the opportunity to be intentional.
0: Yeah.
1: The ways that you continue to resonate with that theme throughout your writing, that they can intentionally choose how they show up and what they do and what they offer.
0: Right.
1: Yeah. I think that's beautiful. You're a mentor.
0: Yes.
1: At the Loft.
0: Yeah.
1: That's a pretty big deal, sir.
0: Oh, thank you.
1: Yeah. You're guiding writers who are also trying to find their voice or writing against dominant narratives. What do you find yourself encouraging most in those mentoring relationships?
0: Yeah. So the Loft Literary Center is our community writing space. I took a poetry class there in 1999 that changed my life. And my teacher for that class, Juliet Patterson, went on to become my mentor. And so I learned a lot of things as a result of my work with the Loft, how important community learning is, how important mentors are, how poems work. Like, I've heard a lot of things that I try to put forward in my practice now. I want to be connected to community learning. That's a really vibrant space. To the extent that I have things to share with people as a mentor, I really want to do that too. But the main part is, you know what? I think at the end of the day, if you love a thing, you want other people to know why you love it. You want to share that with them. Maybe you also want them to love it too a little bit, right? So I love poetry. I love being in community. This is a place where both of those things come together. I'm in the presence of people who are well on their way and people who are just starting to figure it out, or people are just thinking, I have now hit a time in my life when I have a little bit more time and I want to try something new. And I'm always thinking, like, what's next for each person who's part of this? And how can I encourage them forward in the same way that people encourage me forward? How can we keep that positive energy going and growing and part of what makes our community vibrant and loving and sharing and all the things? Creative.
1: I just love that. And we're not going to close this podcast without you talking about being the winner of the Max Ritvo Poetry Prize.
0: Yeah.
1: This is stellar, phenomenal. Wow, wow, wow. Tell us about it.
0: Yeah, all right. So
1: congratulations.
0: Most first poetry books are published through contests.
1: Oh.
0: And I had a tremendous amount of help from friends here in the community when it came time to putting the poems in order and thinking about how the book could come together and things along those lines. And when it was ready, I was sending it around to different contests, and I entered the Max Ritvo Poetry Prize. Kind of, it's like lotto. You got to be in it to win it. And I loved what I had. I won't pretend otherwise. I felt the book was ready. I was excited by the prospect of it being out in the world. And I did not think I was going to win the Max Ritvo Poetry Prize. I just didn't. And I was out walking my dogs when my phone rang, and I let it roll to voicemail. Honestly, I thought it was my DFL call team wanting me to sign up for a shift. And I thought I'll call them back when I could see my calendar. And I played the voicemail, and it was Milkweed asking me to call them back. I'm not even going to lie, unless I was kind of like, I wonder what it's about. And then I talked to Daniel Slager, who's a publisher at Milkweed, and he let me know that I had won the Max Ritvo Poetry Prize. And it's one of those moments where I understood the words that were being said.
2: Right.
0: Longtime English speaker.
2: But couldn't comprehend.
0: I couldn't really put it together. Mm-hmm. I was stunned. I also still have the voicemail, by the way.
2: I love that. I love that for you.
0: I was stunned, and I felt really lucky. I also felt like my life was about to change. I'd been writing poems so long at home and sharing them in the community and sharing them with my friends and publishing a few of them kind of here and there, but really focusing on my craft and on writing. And I understood that I would have a debut here and that it would be within the world of poetry a bit larger than some of the other debuts. And my life has been different since it came out, and I'm entirely grateful for it. I feel very fortunate. I feel blessed. I feel encouraged, and I need that encouragement. You know, when I'm writing, I feel like I can do this. I think there's a tremendous opportunity in it. Mm. Black poetry right now is so vibrant. When I think about the poets who are really shaping the art, Dinesh Smith comes to mind, Patricia Smith comes to mind, Jericho Brown comes to mind, Natasha Trethewey comes to mind, Rita Dove, Tracy K. Smith. There are so many titans right now. The art is so deeply affected by Black makers right now. There's also a tremendous vibrancy in African immigrants who are really adding so much to the space. And it means that you have an opportunity to contribute your voice to that. It also means that you are part of a community, and there's so many rich blessings in that. I also really am so committed to this idea that every poet should just be who they are.
2: Hmm.
0: If what you're drawn to write about is your queerness, your Blackness, your nerdiness, if you're a technician, if you're a stage poet, if you're a scene maker, like, I'm super captivated by the breadth of our voices, how wide they are, how multifaceted they are, how they really help bring forward a necessary reminder in America that Blackness is in many ways indefinable.
2: Mm.
0: There's so many of us fascinated by so many things. I want our anime brothers and sisters to like love anime and write about that. And I want people who are serving up that street realness to do that too, and everything in between and other things beside. And so I also just love how many possibilities there are for people to just be who they are. Like, that's foundational. You have to be yourself. You can't fake it. It won't work. So it is this community. It is this tradition. It is this inheritance.
2: Hmm.
0: It is this rich, rich blessing. And I think it's all pointed toward reminding us to be yourself. Be yourself, be who you are, love what you love, bring that forward. It's all part of it. It's all part of who we are. And for that reason, it's vital and necessary. So, yeah, it means a lot to me. And I'm inspired all the time reading things made by my contemporaries and learning from them in the same way that I learned from Gwendolyn Brooks and Lucille Clifton and Phyllis Wheatley. Let's take it way back.
2: Let's take it way back to Phyllis.
0: And Yeah, I feel like so grateful that our richness is available in this art.
2: You make me excited about poetry in a way I have never been. I don't know. I might write a poem. I don't know what I'm going to do. I'm going to have to take a class.
0: I love it.
2: I mean, you just, your love of it is infectious. It's contagious.
0: Yeah, oh. I proselytize. I'm an evangelist.
2: I love it. Uh-huh. You are converting me.
0: Uh-huh.
2: Michael, what are you reading?
0: So I knew you were going to ask me that. And I'm like, should I lie? And I'm like, no. I'm not going to lie.
2: No need to lie, friend.
0: You and I are talking. It's April. I'm teaching. We're marching toward the end of the semester. I read all the time.
2: Oh, I love
0: that. Right now, I'm reading a book called The Keeper by an Irish writer named Tana French. It's a mystery. Listen, I love my mysteries. I love my spy novels. In the summer, especially, I love to just read whodunits and spy versus spy type of things. I also just finished reading The Ghosts of Forest Street by Laurie Herzl, who lives here in the Twin Cities and was a longtime books editor at the Star Tribune. It's such a beautiful book. I got a mountain of grading waiting for me, and I need something light and interesting. I know as soon as I can, I'm going to read Ken by Tayari Jones, which just came out, and I can't wait. My TBR, my to-be-read pile is insane, and this summer I'm going to tear it up.
2: I can't wait. His name is Michael Kleber Diggs, and you heard him right here on Black Market Reads. Michael, thank you.
0: Yeah, my pleasure. I feel so grateful for this time and for this conversation.
2: I do too.
0: Yeah.
2: I feel present.
0: Thank you.
2: Worldly Things is available now online and from an independent bookstore near you. 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He is Michael Kleber Diggs, and I'm Lissa Jones, and this is Black Market Reads. 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
1: I've discussed and showed you the key musical developments of Brazilian music in the 20th century. Samba, bossa nova, Brazilian rock, Jovem Guarda or Youth Guard, Brazilian popular music or MPB, and the unique mix and match with foreign styles such as soul, jazz, R&B, American British rock, in addition to regional sounds that are so inherently to Brazil, and how all these styles and genres shape Brazilian music today. 2 weeks ago, we unfortunately lost the majestic and royal mother of Brazilian rock, Rita Lee, at age 75, to which I dedicated the Mother's Day show to. Earlier this week, her team announced that she wrote a song in honor of Elza Soares and Gal Costa. Elza, who is in my humble opinion the eternal queen of Brazilian samba, passed away at age 91 in early 2022. Gal Costa, who was a contemporary of Rita, they worked together in the 60s during Tropicália, because Gal was one of the biggest names in Tropicália and also in Brazilian popular music, passed away at age 77 in late 2022. Such song is going to be released soon, which is very exciting. But this entire context got me thinking. I like to think deeply about music, its context, the technique, the lyrics, and the people behind it. And these are three female artists whose work I have been consuming and admiring their persons for as long as I can remember. In light of such a thought process and all of the emotions regarding losing them to the other side, it made me think about how their loss to Brazilian music is truly immeasurable. The state of Bahia, where Gal is originally from, declared 3 days of statewide grief when she passed. Lula, the current Brazilian president, declared 3 days of national grief for the loss of Rita 2 weeks ago. The state of Rio de Janeiro, where Elza is from, declared 3 days of statewide grief when she passed in early 2022. These women were radical, innovative, and subversive to the political and social norm and the establishment, each in their own ways. They were also immensely creative and experimentative with their work. They go above and beyond originality, at the same time they merge with what influenced them. These three women lived through a very turbulent time in Brazilian history, particularly the 60s, the 70s, and the 80s, and they felt that at the same time, in their own skin, what it's like to live in an authoritarian state. Above all, though, they were brilliant feminists whose work will continue to influence, embrace, and mark generations to come. So without further ado, here's some of Gal, Elza, and Rita's work, mostly their later work that we haven't really listened to here. So I hope you enjoy.

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1: That expropriation of the third world has been going on for 400 years. Brings us to another revelation, namely that the third world is not poor. You don't go to poor countries to make money. There are very few poor countries in this world. Most countries are rich. The Philippines are rich. Brazil is rich. Mexico is rich. Chile is rich. Only the people are poor. But there's billions to be made there, to be carved out and to be taken. There's been billions for 400 years. The capitalist European and North American powers have carved out and taken the timber, the flax, the hemp, the cocoa, the rum, the tin, the copper, the iron, the rubber, the bauxite, the slaves, and the cheap labor. They have taken out of these countries. These countries are not underdeveloped. They're overexploited.